Now your evening agribusiness report. When conditions allowed it, harvest progress was made around Saskatchewan, but it was still behind the 5- and 10-year averages for this time of year. Provincially, progress is at 18% complete, up from 11% last week. The 5-year average is 39%, and the 10-year average is 34%. By region, the Southwest

0: provincial averages for winter wheat, we're currently at 55 bushels an acre. For durum, we're at 44 bushels an acre. For fall rye, we're at 46 bushels an acre. And for oats, we're at 94 bushels an acre. Now, for the oilseeds, canola is at 38 bushels an acre. Soybean, an average of 33 bushels an acre. And, of course, flax is at an average of 26 bushels an acre. In terms of the pulses, lentils is at 1,361 pounds an acre, while chickpea is at an average of 1,501 pounds an acre.
1: Farmers continue to combine, swath, and desiccating crops seeded later in the season, as well as transporting grain and planning field work to prepare for next season. Livestock producers are busy baling and hauling straw. And that's the Agribusiness Report. A reminder that you can catch SaskAg Today with me right after the new news each weekday here on 620 CKRM.
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4: 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In the major leagues today, the Toronto Blue Jays were victorious against the Cleveland Guardians again. They beat Cleveland 6-3, marking 5 wins in their last 6 games. Nathan Lucas, Vladimir Guerrero Jr., Jesus Sanchez, Sean Keyes, and Ernie Clement all drove in runs for the Jays today. The Blue Jays will now head to Kansas City for a 3-game weekend set against the Kansas City Royals. The countdown to Sunday is on in Saskatchewan. The Rough Riders are getting set to welcome their rival in the Winnipeg Blue Bombers to town for the Labor Day Classic. Kickoff on Sunday is set for 5 p.m. And the Saskatchewan Junior Hockey League preseason gets underway tomorrow night with Yorkton in Verdun. Kindersley taking on Lloydminster, and Humboldt will play Nipawin. And that's your sports. Get the latest on your team delivered right to your phone with the Sports Cage Insider Report. 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
5: A weak front approaching from the west will essentially wash out across the area over the next 12 to 18 hours, and dry air should make for beautiful weather tomorrow into Saturday. Our next upstream system will bring some spotty showers on Sunday, and unfortunately some wet weather with the chance of rain on the Labor Day holiday. Our forecast details: isolated showers, then clear tonight, lows near 12 degrees, southeast winds at 10 to 20, chance of rainfall 30%, mostly sunny tomorrow, Friday, a high of 28, seasonably warm. Southeast winds at 15 to 25 with a few higher gusts. Clear skies Friday night. Lows near 15 degrees. Easterly winds at 15 to 25, gusting to 35. Mostly sunny on Saturday with a high of 27. Easterly winds at 15 to 30. It'll be partly sunny with a risk of spotty showers on Sunday. A high temperature 22. Occasional rain Monday at 18. Partly sunny 17 on Tuesday. With your 620 CKRM Precision Weather Forecast, I'm meteorologist Russ Murley.

0: YACKR REM celebrates 100 years, and Jamie Moore at YAC Auctions shares a favorite memory.
1: When Rod was on the sports cage, I was usually on when I was driving, if they was on the road or something. 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

0: 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What country am I in?
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0: Poverty Plainsman, Eternal Love. Eternal Love. Eternal Love? It's Tanya Cherry with you. Country Cookout, they are off tonight. Colin Lovequist was there this afternoon. Now, I feel like I'm going to say this town's name wrong, and I'm so sorry. Kedive? I said that wrong, didn't I? I've tried to Google it. I've tried to look it up. Maybe I should just listen to Colin's show. I don't know. But big congrats going out to Chris, lucky winner of 620 CKRM's Country Cookout. They're going to the farm. The shop is just 1 mile west of Pangman. I know where Pangman is. Congrats to our lucky winners.
1: Rider Nation lives on 620 CKRM. I'm Dave Thomas, voice of the Saskatchewan Rough Riders. Sunday is game day as the Riders take on the Winnipeg Blue Bombers. Countdown to kickoff with Tegan Whitco and Wes Cates is at 2. The pregame show's at 4. And kickoff with Luke Mullender and I is at 5. Saskatchewan Rough Rider football on the Cooperators Rider Broadcast Network is brought to you by SaskTel, the Cooperators Redhead Equipment, Prairie Ford Dealers, and Sask Power. 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
11: This is one of the biggest car shows in southern Saskatchewan. A lot of people like to participate in this one. And, you know, there's a lot of them Bomber fans before they take off. They like to do a quick spin around the park there and take a look at all the classic cars. See, for them, those are new vehicles.
10: Right. Wasn't it the other day you were telling me they're riding in on donkeys?
11: Yeah, like they're still using vehicles with four legs yet.

0: Well, all of the football, all of the hockey, and all of the football action that you want is starting off tomorrow, right here on 620 CKRM. It's Tanya Cherry with you. And yes, tomorrow night we have our first broadcast for our Regina Rams. Yep. Pre-game show at 6:15, kickoff at 6:30, so we will have that game for you right here, yes, on 620 CKRM. And then that's Friday night. Saturday night, we are going to have preseason game. The one preseason game that we get to play. What's that going to be? Well, I'll tell you about that coming up.
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0: Your Regina Pats, they are in action, and we will have it right here on 620 CKRM coming up on Saturday. Our preseason game of theirs that we're going to broadcast, and the game starts, well, pregame show at 6:30. Face-off is at 7 o'clock right here on 620 CKRM. Yes, I told you, we've got a lot of football action, now hockey action, Pats back in season, that's exciting. Now, what's our next game? Well, you know what it is, yes. On Sunday, Labor Day Classic, as a Regina Rough Riders, Saskatchewan Rough Riders, there we go, take on Winnipeg Blue Bombers, and the whole city of Regina is going to be green.
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We could go downtown, meet our friends, check out a band, get good and loud. You could put on that red dress, makes my head spin round.

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6: A weak front approaching from the west will essentially wash out across the area over the next 12 to 18 hours, and dry air should make for beautiful weather tomorrow into Saturday. Our next upstream system will bring some spotty showers on Sunday, and unfortunately some wet weather with the chance of rain on the Labor Day holiday. Our forecast details: isolated showers, then clear tonight, lows near 12 degrees, southeast winds at 10 to 20, chance of rainfall 30%, mostly sunny tomorrow. Friday, a high of 28, seasonably warm. Southeast winds at 15 to 25 with a few higher gusts. Clear skies Friday night. Lows near 15 degrees. Easterly winds at 15 to 25, gusting to 35. Mostly sunny on Saturday with a high of 27. Easterly winds at 15 to 30. It'll be partly sunny with a risk of spotty showers on Sunday. A high temperature 22. Occasional rain Monday at 18. Partly sunny 17 on Tuesday. With your 620 CKRM Precision Weather Forecast, I'm meteorologist Russ Murley.

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1: Hi, it's Roger Pocatillo from Echo Corporation. I just want to congratulate CKRM on 100 years of being in business. Been a great partner for Echo advertising in the Saskatchewan area. 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

0: Aaron Goodvin, and you are at 620 CKRM. It's Tanya Cherry with you, and thanks for, you know, sticking with me as I bumble and mumble my way talking through sports. We have to, of course, but you can probably tell every time when I talk about sports, I really have no clue what I'm talking about. I mean, when it came to gym class in elementary school, and most definitely in high school, man, I was the last one picked for every single game because I don't have a single sporty gene in my body. Not a single one. I mean, there's four of us, four girls in my home growing up. My poor dad, he never got the remote, ever. Not ever. We commandeered it. So sports weren't really on the TV that much. So thank you for sticking with me.
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1: Hi, folks. It's your old friend Carol Baker. Something amazing happened while driving through Saskatchewan on my final tour last year. I heard one of my songs. I had forgotten how it felt to hear myself on the radio, and it really did bring me to tears. I took one of those big swallows, you know, trying not to let my husband see how it affected me, but it did. CKRM with me from the beginning years, those years in between, and still to this day. CKRM, congratulations. Well done. Well deserved. You simply are the best.
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Dean Brody and Roll That Barrel out on 620 CKRM, his brand new single that's out. Just saying, that's a really good song. You might want to look it up. So what are you up to this evening? We are seeing lots of photos, lots of videos put out on our socials from our 620 CKRM Country Cookout. I know they're having a great time. Check out our TikTok, check out X. And then, of course, over the next few days, all of those photos and videos and everything, they are going to be on our website. So you can go and see. I know that they're having a great time, as always, with our 620 CKRM Country Cookout. And a big thank you to our sponsors, Nikki's Cafe and Catering. That food looks delicious. I'm only 100% jealous.

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0: 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Here's a favorite memory from Ivy of Positively Perfect Pets.
1: Oh my God, the flea market in the morning was something you just couldn't miss. You had to listen to Fred and Willie on the flea. That was like the highlight of the morning, doing chores in the barn.
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proudly broadcasting from Treaty 4 territory, the homeland of the Dakota, Nakota, Lakota, Soto, and on the homeland of the Métis Nation. 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

0: From the National Newsroom of the Canadian Press, I'm David Augustine. Ukrainian President Volodymyr Zelensky plans to visit Canada as soon as next week. A non-government source says the exact timing of the visit is being adjusted, possibly because of the funeral of Norway's King Harald. Both governments generally do not confirm Zelensky's travel plans until the immediate days before departure. Foreign Affairs Minister Anita Anand is preparing to host the Toronto Summit later this month, focused on the return of Ukrainian children abducted by Russian officials. A Canadian paper cup and bowl manufacturer is seeing growing demand as tariffs prompt the domestic food service industry to seek out more Canadian-made takeout containers. Eco Guardian recently opened a new facility in Aurora, Ontario, making recyclable and compostable paper packaging. Founder and CEO Anil Abral says the company will be able to meet demand from local fast food restaurants and coffee chains and remain competitive regardless of the U.S.-Canada trade war.
1: We'll be able to produce north of 1 billion cups. We'll be very, very competitive against the local manufacturing, which is happening in the USA, whether with tariff or without tariff.
0: He says Eco Guardian's cups and bowls are made in Ontario without any U.S. inputs, shielding it from the impending Canadian counter tariffs. Construction is underway on a major electricity transmission project in British Columbia's north. It was among the first projects to be referred to the major federal projects office for speedy approval. Federal Natural Resources Minister Tim Hodgson says it'll be a major economic driver.
2: The power from this transmission line will unlock almost 10,000 new jobs in British Columbia. I mean, that's an amazing project. It'll create roughly $10 billion a year per year of new economic activity in British Columbia.
0: The federal and provincial governments agreed in July to commit a combined $3.9 billion to the project, which they say will generate about $95 million a year in provincial and municipal revenue. In the U.S., jurors in the Lindsey Clancy trial have now spent 36 hours deliberating, and today, defense attorney Kevin Reddington said there is one juror who is refusing to adhere to Judge William Sullivan's instructions. He has asked the judge to remove the juror who is refusing to listen. Judge Sullivan reiterated his instruction about reasonable doubt. Twice in the past week, the jury told the judge they can't agree if the Massachusetts mother is criminally responsible for killing her three children or if she was suffering from postpartum psychosis, as the defense alleges.
3: Lindsey Clancy, who is often quite passive in the courtroom, as jurors were leaving for the night, she turned to watch each juror file out of the courtroom. She knew that her attorney was frustrated. She seems to be on the brink of being found not guilty by reason of insanity, but there is a holdout here that's preventing that.
0: That was ABC's Aaron Katursky reporting in Massachusetts. This is the Canadian Press. In sports, Brett Bateman had three hits and Nathan Lucas lined a two-run double with the bases loaded in the fifth inning, and the Toronto Blue Jays beat the Cleveland Guardians 6-3. The victory moved the Jays a half game back of Cleveland for the American League's third wildcard spot. Tanner Bibby took a major league-leading 15th loss for the Guardians. Former Fox Sports analyst Mark Sanchez plans to plead guilty to charges ahead of a trial stemming from an October 2025 fight with a truck driver outside an Indianapolis hotel. Sanchez faces a felony battery charge along with three misdemeanor charges for what prosecutors have said was a fight over parking. And the Canadian Forces Snowbirds will make a historic appearance at the 2026 Grey Cup. The November 15th game in Calgary will mark the last time the legendary aerobatic flies its famed CT-114 Tudor jets. The Snowbirds started flying the CT-114 jets in 1971. The team will start flying new planes in the early 2030s. From the Canadian Press, I'm David Augustine.
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9: A weak front approaching from the west will essentially wash out across the area over the next 12 to 18 hours, and dry air should make for beautiful weather tomorrow into Saturday. Our next upstream system will bring some spotty showers on Sunday, and unfortunately some wet weather with the chance of rain on the Labor Day holiday. Our forecast details: isolated showers, then clear tonight, lows near 12 degrees, southeast winds at 10 to 20, chance of rainfall 30%, mostly sunny tomorrow. Friday, a high of 28, seasonably warm. Southeast winds at 15 to 25 with a few higher gusts. Clear skies Friday night. Lows near 15 degrees. Easterly winds at 15 to 25, gusting to 35. Mostly sunny on Saturday with a high of 27. Easterly winds at 15 to 30. It'll be partly sunny with a risk of spotty showers on Sunday. A high temperature of 22. Occasional rain Monday at 18. Partly sunny 17 on Tuesday. With your 620 CKRM Precision Weather Forecast, I'm meteorologist Russ Murley.
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Troubadour and write this down. You're straight at 8 on 620 CKRM. What's your favorite George Strait song? Like, all time. There isn't a better George Strait song than this one. Fill in the blank. Send me a text, 306-936-6262.

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2: Hi, this is Blanche from Ogama. The Silly Bunch came 3 years in a row to play hockey in Ogama, and I would say it'd be in the early 80s. And one time, I know Metro and a couple of them came out to play hockey in ladies' dresses, and we thought that was pretty fun.
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0: I feel like it's actually been a bit of time since I've gotten to talk to you. I don't think I've gotten to talk to you since back to school happened. Was the first day back to school yesterday? Yeah, I guess. It feels like it was a lifetime ago. Oh my goodness. I know, how can that be? It was just yesterday. But, you know, how it is when it's a very long, busy day. How was back to school for you and your kiddos? Mine, grade 4 and grade 1. No more going back and forth between kindergarten and daycare. Oh, that's awesome. The one day on, one day off was only 100% confusing for my husband and I. Now both kids are at the same school and so excited and happy that they forgot to give me hugs when they went off to class yesterday. I only cried a little.
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was rolling wheels and shifting gears round that Jersey Turnpike. Barney stopped me with his gun 10 minutes after midnight. Said, "Sir, you broke the limit in his rusty old truck." "I don't know about that,

0: Hey, it's Tanya Cherry on 620 CKRM. How was dropping off your kids for back to school? Or do you have kids university, so you took them about a month ago? That was heartbreaking, I'm sure. Or high school, and they didn't want you to drop them off because they don't need you anymore. All the different stages of life of being a parent, right? My kids were awesome. Like, at least I have one in grade one. So he did give me a couple of hugs. Yes. And I was very happy when he saw his friends on the playground and he got brave enough to go say hi. And it's nerve-wracking. I remember being super nervous the first day back to school every year. My kiddo, who's in grade four now, well, he did see his friend walking to school way ahead of us. And yeah, no, there was no hug from them, honestly, because he saw his friend and he was like, I'm out.
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8: A weak front approaching from the west will essentially wash out across the area over the next 12 to 18 hours, and dry air should make for beautiful weather tomorrow into Saturday. Our next upstream system will bring some spotty showers on Sunday, and unfortunately some wet weather with the chance of rain on the Labor Day holiday. Our forecast details: isolated showers, then clear tonight, lows near 12 degrees, southeast winds at 10 to 20, chance of rainfall 30%, mostly sunny tomorrow, Friday, a high of 28, seasonably warm, southeast winds at 15 to 25 with a few higher gusts. Clear skies Friday night, lows near 15 degrees, easterly winds at 15 to 25, gusting to 35. Mostly sunny on Saturday with a high of 27, easterly winds at 15 to 30. It'll be partly sunny with a risk of spotty showers on Sunday, a high temperature 22, occasional rain Monday at 18, partly sunny 17 on Tuesday. With your 620 CKRM Precision Weather Forecast, I'm meteorologist Russ Murley.

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1: Hi, folks. It's your old friend, Carol Baker. 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Who wouldn't be in love with CKRM radio? Congratulations on 100 years. It's a long time. You worked hard. Everybody put their heart and soul into that radio station. And it's made it what it is today. CKRM, congratulations. Well done. Well deserved. You simply are the best.
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0: Prime Minister Mark Carney says his message to Vladimir Putin would be get out of Ukraine if the Russian president attends the G20 leaders summit in Florida this December. Carney says there are strong reasons to exclude Russia while acknowledging that U.S. President Donald Trump, as host, will decide who's invited. Russia's participation in a recent G20 finance meeting also drew criticism from Canada and made several countries uncomfortable. Crews are working to restore power to thousands in Toronto after a severe storm battered the city, drenching some neighborhoods in more than 100 millimeters of rain and knocking down trees as well as utility lines. Toronto Fire Chief Jim Jessup says they responded to just shy of 1,500 calls over a 24-hour period, the second largest call volume day in the history of Toronto Fire Services.
1: The unsung heroes yesterday from the emergency services are the call takers and dispatchers that received, prioritized, and then dispatched over, as I said, just shy of 1,500 calls.
0: The intense weather brought torrential rain, large hail, and the risk of a tornado to wide swaths of southern Ontario as skies darkened over downtown Toronto. An Ontario judge has denied a motion that would have allowed a woman who suffers solely from mental illness to apply for a medically assisted death while insisting the Attorney General of Canada respond to a constitutional challenge launched by the same plaintiff 2 years ago. Claire Brosseau, a 49-year-old former actress and comedian who lives in Toronto, filed a motion in May seeking a constitutional exemption from a law that currently prevents people from applying for MAID on the basis of mental illness alone. Sonia Patel, a member of Brosseau's legal team, says they will continue with the challenge to the broader law.
2: While we are disappointed by the result, we're glad that the court has recognized the urgency of the situation and ordered the government to prepare and submit its responding record in a reasonable period of time.
0: Justice Carissima Mathen says although Brosseau's evidence of decades of suffering is credible, the consequences of granting her an exemption from the law cannot be overlooked. And Canadian journalist Lisa Laflamme says she hopes young people look at Gloria Steinem's legacy for lessons on the power of using their voice to fight for justice. Steinem, a leading voice for feminism for more than six decades, died on Wednesday at the age of 92. Tributes to Steinem poured in from celebrities, politicians, and people who were inspired by her fight for equality, including Laflamme.
3: Gloria Steinem has always been there in the background for me. Mm-hmm. And I'm grateful for what she did in her life. And I do see that we as women have to keep up the work she did, especially now that we do see backsliding.
0: Steinem, who had been in declining health, died at her home in New York City. She had recently completed a memoir set to be released this fall. This is the Canadian Press. In sports, the Chicago Cubs beat the Milwaukee Brewers 2-1 today. Pete Crow Armstrong hit his 39th homer and former Blue Jays pitcher Kevin Gausman threw seven sharp innings. The Cubs salvaged a split of a four-game series with the National League Central leading Brewers and are eight games behind in the division standings. Milwaukee, which leads the season series 6-4, will host the Cubs for three games next week. Nick Kyrgios has accepted a one-month suspension from the International Tennis Integrity Association for testing positive for cocaine at a tournament in Spain in June. The 31-year-old from Australia had been provisionally suspended since August 4th, which was revealed just over 2 weeks later. Kyrgios told investigators that he socially used cocaine during a night out before he was due to play in Mallorca. And midfielder JC Gondo and the Vancouver Whitecaps have mutually agreed to part ways. The Major League Soccer team says Gondo had cleared waivers. Gondo was selected fifth overall by the Whitecaps in the 2023 MLS Super Draft. From the Canadian Press, I'm David Augustine.
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1: A weak front approaching from the west will essentially wash out across the area over the next 12 to 18 hours, and dry air should make for beautiful weather tomorrow into Saturday. Our next upstream system will bring some spotty showers on Sunday, and unfortunately some wet weather with the chance of rain on the Labor Day holiday. Our forecast details: isolated showers, then clear tonight, lows near 12 degrees, southeast winds at 10 to 20, chance of rainfall 30%, mostly sunny tomorrow, Friday, a high of 28, seasonably warm. Southeast winds at 15 to 25 with a few higher gusts. Clear skies Friday night. Lows near 15 degrees. Easterly winds at 15 to 25, gusting to 35. Mostly sunny on Saturday with a high of 27. Easterly winds at 15 to 30. It'll be partly sunny with a risk of spotty showers on Sunday. A high temperature 22. Occasional rain Monday at 18. Partly sunny 17 on Tuesday. With your 620 CKRM Precision Weather Forecast, I'm meteorologist Russ Murley.

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1: Darwin here from Echo Sound in Fort Capel. Paulie, Grady, Cyrus, and myself would love to wish CKRM a happy 100th anniversary. Cheers.

0: do you spell country? 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What happens when you get Canada's best country artists in a room with a few guitars, a bunch of great stories, then turn the microphones on? You get Billick Financial presenting CKRM's Heartstrings and Honky Tongs, featuring Michelle Wright, the Johnner Brothers, Dan Davidson, Kelsey Kulick, Clayton Bellamy, Evan Baxter, and some surprise guests. One night only, September 21st at Dark Hall in Regina. You're not just watching the show, you're in the show. Your laughter, your applause, your energy all become part of a live broadcast on 620 CKRM as we celebrate 100 years of CKRM. Billick Financial presents CKRM's Heartstrings and Honky Tongs.
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2: 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I'm old enough to remember Ed Morrell on the Al Prowl Show when I was working my night shift in the bakery about 50-some years ago. Happy birthday.
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0: From the National Newsroom of the Canadian Press, I'm David Augustine. Ukrainian President Volodymyr Zelensky is set to visit Canada as soon as next week.
1: A non-government source says the exact timing of the visit is being adjusted, possibly because of the funeral of Norway's King Harald. Prime Minister Mark Carney visited Kyiv a year ago, and Zelensky last visited Canada in Halifax last December, amid ongoing efforts to end Russia's full-scale invasion. The Canadian and Ukrainian governments generally don't confirm Zelensky's travel plans until just before departure. The source says Zelensky might visit more than one province. Jason White, The Canadian Press.
0: Ontario Premier Doug Ford's Progressive Conservatives and the opposition NDP are holding their seats in three provincial by-elections. PC candidate Jeff Beattie won Hamilton East Stoney Creek, while Susan Leahy is projected to win York Simcoe. New Democrat Fatima Chabon won Scarborough Southwest, keeping the riding in NDP hands. Candidates say affordability, healthcare, and education dominated the campaigns, along with growing concern about the Canada-US trade war. Construction is underway on a major electricity transmission project in British Columbia's north. The federal and provincial governments say the project will contribute nearly $10 billion a year to BC's economy. It was among the first ones to be referred to the Federal Major Projects Office for speedy approval. Federal Natural Resources Minister Tim Hodgson says the power line project shows the new approach is getting results.
2: This has gone from a concept to shovels in the ground in an incredibly short period of time. It's showing what happens when the federal, the provincial, and local governments, in partnership with First Nations, agree on a shared strategy to build Canada.
0: The transmission line is expected to power major initiatives in the works, such as the Salisim's liquefied natural gas facility and mining in BC's Golden Triangle near the Alaskan border. Prime Minister Carney has appointed senior bureaucrat Scott Jones as the next head of the Communications Security Establishment, Canada's cyberspy agency. Jones will replace retiring Chief Caroline Xavier after most recently serving as President of Shared Services Canada. He previously led the Canadian Centre for Cybersecurity from 2018 to 2021 and held several other roles at the CSE over the previous decade. Canada's largest real estate board says the average price of a home in Toronto has dipped below the $1 million mark for the second time this year.
3: The Toronto Regional Real Estate Board said sales were down 2.1% year over year last month, with prices continuing to fall. The average selling price stood at just over $993,000, down 2.7% year over year. Townhouses saw the biggest drop in activity among all housing types, with 9.5% fewer sales year over year. There were also 2.6% fewer condos sold last month compared with a year ago.
0: That was Canadian Press reporter Don Mitchell reporting. This is the Canadian Press. In sports, the Canadian Forces Snowbirds will make a historic appearance at the 2026 Grey Cup game. The November 15th game in Calgary will mark the last time the legendary aerobatic flies its famed CT-114 Tudor jets. The Snowbirds started flying the CT-114 jets in 1971. The team will start flying new planes in the early 2030s. Brett Bateman had three hits. Nathan Lucas lined a two-run double with the bases loaded in the fifth inning, and the Toronto Blue Jays took down the Cleveland Guardians 6-3. The victory moved the Jays a half game back of Cleveland for the American League's third wildcard spot. And former Fox Sports analyst Mark Sanchez plans to plead guilty to charges ahead of a trial stemming from an October 2025 fight with a truck driver outside an Indianapolis hotel. Sanchez faces a felony battery charge along with three misdemeanor charges for what prosecutors have said was a fight over parking. The ex-NFL quarterback's jury had been set to start on Tuesday. From the Canadian Press, I'm David Augustine.
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12: A weak front approaching from the west will essentially wash out across the area over the next 12 to 18 hours, and dry air should make for beautiful weather tomorrow into Saturday. Our next upstream system will bring some spotty showers on Sunday, and unfortunately some wet weather with the chance of rain on the Labor Day holiday. Our forecast details: isolated showers, then clear tonight, lows near 12 degrees, southeast winds at 10 to 20, chance of rainfall 30%, mostly sunny tomorrow, Friday, a high of 28, seasonably warm. Southeast winds at 15 to 25 with a few higher gusts. Clear skies Friday night, lows near 15 degrees. Easterly winds at 15 to 25, gusting to 35.

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0: this is Colin Amy, and I'd like to wish 620 CKRM a very happy anniversary. 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
1: The roots of the modern pride movement in the province began with a quiet, courageous step during the summer of 1971. I'm Stephen Wilson, and this is 100 Years of CKRM. A simple classified ad placed in an alternative newspaper sparked a social revolution. By late August, dedicated local activists officially formed Saskatoon Gay Action and the Gay Students Alliance. These were the very first organized gay rights groups in Saskatchewan history. The launch closely followed an historic national protest held in Ottawa earlier that same month. The brave volunteers in Saskatoon defied intense social stigma to create safe spaces, provide community support, and fight for basic human rights. Their groundwork in August 1971 paved the way for decades of prairie activism and inclusion. 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With 100 years of CKRM, I'm Stephen Wilson.
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2: Lawson Harkness, I'd just like to congratulate CKRM on 100 years. And we went from Fred King to Moon Mullins to Fred and Ed and Fred and Willie. And I went to Nashville and Memphis with Fred and Willie on two occasions. Great hosts, great people. Keep going, and hello to Willie.
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1: September comes in with a bang at Twist Auctioneers in Indian Head. 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
1: Hey, it's Tanner Horlick, the 620 CKRM truck wagon driver. I'm proud to carry this tarp, and I just wanted to call in and wish them a happy 100th anniversary. 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

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A moraine that we've seen for a thousand years caused financial joys and biblical fears. It caused some smiles, it caused some tears, but more to the point of our story. For the first time in the collective memory, that old brown prairie that had been so dry for so long was very muddy, boggy, sticky. We'd pull one truck out and get another stuck in, and motors that roar and tires that spin would sink right down, down to the diff, and we'd all take turns and do it again till no one could move. Call one more friend, come on out here, we need you. Bring your truck.

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Of course, Holtman didn't have nothing better to do. 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

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Agriculture Canada is definitely going to be looking for us.

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1: Hey, it's George Canyon. 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Man, that's amazing. From the legends who helped shape the station to all the artists and the icons. And, you know, CKRM supported my career in an incredible way. I know it's been one of my favorite stations and families for many, many years in Saskatchewan. So I just want to take a moment and say congrats to everybody there on this milestone. That's amazing. Here's to the next century at 620 CKRM.
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3: The fall routine is back. 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
1: 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And also, beautiful, great, great. The old stuff playing through there, too. Loved it.
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0: CKRM. The original 620 CKRM Country Cookouts are back for the harvest season. As you and the crew take a break from taking crop off the field, we'll fill you up with a delicious meal from Nikki's Cafe and Catering. 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

0: From the National Newsroom of the Canadian Press, I'm Rob Westgate. Prime Minister Mark Carney says he will have one simple message for Vladimir Putin if the Russian president attends the G20 Leaders Summit this December in Florida. Carney told reporters on Thursday that Putin only understands strength and directness.
1: The message would be simple. Get out of Ukraine. Give back all of Ukraine to Ukraine. End this war, which is killing more than 30,000 of your people every single month.
0: U.S. President Donald Trump will host the G20 world leaders in Miami, and there are signs he might allow Putin to attend despite an active arrest warrant for the Russian leader issued by the International Criminal Court. Meanwhile, Ukraine's president is expected to visit Canada sometime soon. At least that is the scuttlebutt from a non-government source, noting that the exact timing of Volodymyr Zelensky's trip will likely be after the funeral of Norway's King Harald. Now, the source also says Zelensky may be visiting more than one province. Last time in Canada, the wartime leader was in Halifax. That was December 2025, amid ongoing efforts to end Russia's full-scale invasion. At West now, where construction is underway on a major electricity transmission project in British Columbia's north. The federal and provincial governments say the project will contribute nearly $10 billion a year to BC's economy. The initiative was among the first ones to be referred to Canada's Major Projects Office for speedy approval. Federal Natural Resources Minister Tim Hodgson says the power line project shows the new approach is getting results.
2: This has gone from a concept to shovels in the ground in an incredibly short period of time. It's showing what happens when the federal, the provincial, and local governments, in partnership with First Nations, agree on a shared strategy to build Canada.
0: The transmission line is expected to power other major works, such as the Silo Sims liquefied natural gas facility and mining efforts in BC's Golden Triangle near the Alaskan border. Election officials say 290,000 Albertans have applied to vote early by mail in the province's separation referendum. Deputy Chief Electoral Officer Dallas Stoats says the scale of the demand means they're moving up the deadline to apply for the ballots by 2 weeks to September 25th.
3: As you can imagine, with this sort of volume, it takes a lot to move that through the systems, the various systems, whether it's, you know, the sorting systems, the printer systems, the mail delivery service systems. That is a lot of volume to move.
0: On October 19th, Albertans will vote on whether they want to stay in Canada or to have a second binding referendum to quit Confederation. And finally, overseas, where rescuers in Nepal have pulled two trapped workers from a tunnel alive 9 days after a massive flood and mudslide disaster killed more than 1,250 people. This is the Canadian Press. In sports, the Toronto Blue Jays earned a critical win over the Cleveland Guardians. Brett Bateman had three hits, and Nathan Lucas lined a two-run double with the bases loaded in the fifth inning as Toronto beat Cleveland 6-3. The Jays have now won 5 of 6 and sit a game back of the Guardians, who hold the American League's last wildcard spot. The NHL has a new 12-year French-language broadcast arrangement in Canada. TVA Sports snagged the rights through a sub-licensing agreement between Rogers Communications and Quebecors. Now, under the deal, TVA Sports and TVA Sports Direct will air up to 350 regular season games per season, including 32 of the Montreal Canadiens contests. That's up from 22 last season. They'll also retain the exclusive French language rights for Habs playoff games. And finally, midfielder JC Gando and the Vancouver Whitecaps have mutually agreed to part ways after he cleared waivers. Gando was selected 5th overall by the Whitecaps in the 2023 MLS Super Draft. From the Canadian Press, I'm Rob Westgate.
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1: Hi, it's Karen Broderick, wishing 620 CKRM a happy 100th birthday. The best 40 years of my life were spent

0: greatest hits.
1: Hey, it's JJ Voss. As a kid, I remember waking up to the infectious laughter of Fred and Willie. The inside story on the Riders with Jeff Currier, well, in them days was usually more of a post-mortem autopsy of another tough outing for the green and white, but I loved it nonetheless. And of course, Lauren Harrison stirring the pot and firing up the colors on the Harrison line. Jim Smalley's Ag Report would often help my folks decide if we'd be taking our cattle to market or waiting for a better price. After school, I remember hurrying in off the bus to have a comfortable conversation with an old friend in Perry Nias. Such great memories.
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0: 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You get Billick Financial presenting CKRM's Heartstrings and Honky Tongs, featuring Michelle Wright, the Johnner Brothers,
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0: Dan Davidson, Kelsey Kulick, Clayton Bellamy, Evan Baxter, and some surprise guests. 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Your laughter, your applause, your energy all become part of a live broadcast on 620 CKRM as we celebrate 100 years of CKRM. 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
3: 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I'm Stephen Wilson, and this is 100 Years of CKRM. A simple classified ad placed in an alternative newspaper sparked a social revolution. By late August, dedicated local activists officially formed Saskatoon Gay Action and the Gay Students Alliance. 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Their groundwork in August 1971 paved the way for decades of prairie activism and inclusion. 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With 100 years of CKRM, I'm Stephen Wilson.
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smiles religiously, like clockwork every time he sees an opening in a conversation about the way things used to be.

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1: Hi, it's Kristen Phillips, General Manager of Manitoba Egg Days. I'm wanting to wish our partners at CKRM a happy 100th anniversary. 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
1: Rider Nation lives on 620 CKRM. I'm Dave Thomas, voice of the Saskatchewan Roughriders. Sunday is game day as the Riders take on the Winnipeg Blue Bombers. Countdown to kickoff with Tegan Witko and Wes Cates is at 2. The pregame show's at 4. And kickoff with Luke Mullender and I is at 5. Saskatchewan Roughrider football on the Cooperators Rider Broadcast Network is brought to you by Claus, Sask Party Government Caucus, Western Ag Professional Agronomy, and Ritchie Brothers Auctioneers. 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
2: Some of my fondest memories come from working alongside Fred King and Willie Cole. 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CKRM has been more than just a radio station. 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Thank you.
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0: it's just about a small town Saturday night. It's Friday. 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We just got back. That's how much fun it was.
1: Well, you go to bed and you're still dreaming about
0: beef.
1: Cats, for you. You ran into your match there in cat heaven.
0: Oh, that was the sweetest cat. I asked one of the kids, what's the cat's name? Simba. And it looks exactly like a Simba.
1: It was kind of a... I liked you because you weren't a little kid screaming and running after it. Those kids had a great time in the shop chasing that cat. I don't know, or was the cat chasing them? It is Simba, after all.
0: That's deep. That's a deep question.
1: I know, but we did enjoy our little trip out to the Pangman area, mm-hmm. and I think our winner had a great time.
0: Chris Lilliard, congratulations, and he works for a family out there, and boy, they had a lot of people show up in a beautiful shop, kind of in their grain yard, just outside of their grain bin yard, just outside of Pangman. And we got some beautiful pictures. Colin's going to put them up on his blog page at 620ckrm.com later. But the view to the south, you're up on a bit of a hill there, and my goodness, what a beautiful area for a picture.
1: No, I think part of it, too, was we had all that cloud buildup, and it gave for a wonderful background. So, I don't know. Did you get much rain last night? Because there were some rain clouds out there and lightning.
0: I think when I get married in 2076, that's where I'm going to get the photos done. I'm going to get the photos done out there.
1: That's your target date.
0: Yeah.
1: All right. Let's work towards that. We've got a big weekend ahead. Weather is next.
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1: Precision weather for the weekend is going to be pretty good, I think. We are looking for some sunshine, and hang on here, because yesterday's... have tonight's. Okay.
0: Okay, well, I can tell you this.
1: I don't know where my weather went.
0: Wind out of the southeast, 20, increasing to 40, gusting to 60 near noon, and a high of 29. Clear tonight, dropping down to 17. Sunny tomorrow, 31, going to feel like 36, although we may see some showers tomorrow night and into Sunday, high of 21 Sunday. Showers Monday, 22 on Tuesday, cloudy, 60% chance of showers with a high of 17. By the way, there is a fog advisory in place this morning.
1: The fog advisory for Broadview, Estevan, Indian Head, Moose Jaw, Regina, Weyburn, and Yorkton. It's pretty soupy out there. Right now, Assiniboia and Swift Current are 12. 14 in Saskatoon and Yorkton, 10 degrees in Broadview, Estevan 14, 15 in Weyburn, fog in Moose Jaw 12, the humidity at 97%, with east-southeast winds at 15. And here in Regina, south-southeast winds at 17, 14, the humidity 99%.

0: boy, there's a sing-along song for this weekend. The honky-tonk going down. All right, should there be lemon laws in Canada to help vehicle buyers who have purchased defective new vehicles? That was the web poll from yesterday. And the winning
1: response
0: option was what?
1: Well, you would probably expect this one. 91% said yes.
0: Mm-hmm.
1: 9% said no. Our web poll today, it's the Labor Day weekend. Do you belong to a union? Yes, no, or used to, but not anymore.
0: I would have to say used to. I think I belong to a union. I worked for the government.
1: I worked for municipal government at one time and was part of a union. And it, we had barbecues and that was about it. That's all we ever, once a
0: well,
1: month.
0: Well, there's a barbecue at the ledge this weekend, so there you go, Cody.
1: Once a month, we'd have a barbecue, and that would be about it. It's like, oh, okay, this is the benefits of joining a union, I guess. Now, I know there's a lot more than that.
0: Yeah, there is. There's getting bumped from your job by somebody who wants your job.
1: Not necessarily. That's what they do. They protect you from that.
0: Yeah, that's true. Anyway, it's been a long time since I've been around a union. And if you would like to vote union or not, take the web poll. It'll be up through the weekend. It's brought to you by Action Roofing, proudly serving Regina and area for 46 years. 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

0: and only Dolly Parton, 620 CKRM, and September the 4th. It is the Friday of the Labor Day weekend. It is eat an extra dessert day. I think everybody does that at the country cookouts. The double syllables are back, Cody.
1: I noticed

0: Zach, you're back on the double syllable syndrome.
1: Yeah. It's also Chianti Day today. So yesterday was another wine day. So we're winding our way into the weekend. Newspaper Carrier Day. There's one that I don't know if it really exists anymore. There's door-to-door deliveries in our apartment, I think. But and it's Taekwondo Day around the world.
0: That's the best I can do when it comes to breaking bricks.
1: Or a plank.
0: Yep. Looking back, it was on this day in 1893 when Beatrix Potter created the character of Peter Rabbit. 1957, Ford introduced the Edsel, which would become a colossal failure. It was on this day in 1984 when Brian Mulroney swept to power, becoming prime minister. And 2002, Kelly Clarkson became the first winner of American Idol. Birthdays today, Whitney Cummings turning 44, Beyonce 45 today, Mike Piazza is 58, Noel Haggard turning 63 today, happy birthday to him, Damon Wayans 66, Dr. Drew, and he's always under the microscope if his practices really work. Anyway, he's 68, and a happy birthday to a retired golfer, Tom Watson, turning 77.
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proudly broadcasting from Treaty 4 territory, the homeland of the Dakota, Nakota, Lakota, Soto, and on the homeland of the Métis Nation. 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

0: Good morning, Saskatchewan. It's 6 o'clock. From the Sask Today newsroom, I'm Corey Atkinson with your 620 CKRM News. Two men are facing several charges after police say a stolen vehicle reached speeds of 180 kilometers per hour before crashing near Lumsden. Officers spotted the vehicle in Regina shortly after midnight on September 2nd, but did not pursue it because of safety concerns. Police tracked it from the air as it traveled south. The vehicle later crashed off a steep embankment near Lumsden. Both suspects fled but were arrested. Police say one suspect assaulted a police dog during his arrest. Water damage inside Saskatchewan's Legislative Assembly chamber is delaying any possible early return of MLAs. Speaker Todd Gowdy says repairs are underway after water damage was discovered inside the chamber. Workers used scaffolding and plastic coverings while fixing the problem on Thursday, with more work expected on Tuesday. The cause of the damage is not known. The legislature is scheduled to return on October 27th. Opposition New Democrats have called for an earlier return to address affordability concerns linked to tariffs and the trade dispute. Saskatchewan's housing market saw a small increase in available homes in August, giving buyers slightly more choice heading into the fall. The Saskatchewan Realtors Association says 1,510 homes were sold, down 3% from August 2025, but still above the 10-year average. There were 2,277 new listings, up more than 4% from last year. Available supply rose slightly, but overall inventory remains more than 40% below normal levels. The provincial benchmark home price was $381,600, more than 3% higher than a year ago. Ukrainian President Volodymyr Zelensky is set to visit Canada as soon as next week.
1: A non-government source says the exact timing of the visit is being adjusted, possibly because of the funeral of Norway's King Harald. Prime Minister Mark Carney visited Kyiv a year ago, and Zelensky last visited Canada in Halifax last December, amid ongoing efforts to end Russia's full-scale invasion. The Canadian and Ukrainian governments generally don't confirm Zelensky's travel plans until just before departure. The source says Zelensky might visit more than one province. Jason White, The Canadian Press.
0: The University of Regina has held a ribbon-cutting ceremony for its new campus in Saskatoon. The 16,000-square-foot campus will be home to about 800 nursing students and 500 social work students and faculty, along with programming for LaSalle University Francophone. The university's president says there will be large classrooms, breakout and study areas, and new audiovisual technology for remote nursing classes. Advanced Education Minister Ken Cheveldayoff says the expansion offers students more options to study in the province. And it's been just over a week since country legend Dolly Parton died, and the heartache is still strongly affecting the music industry. We talked to Saskatchewan musician Jay Semko, known for playing in popular rock band the Northern Pikes, to get his thoughts on the legacy that Parton left behind.
2: At the end of it all, it really came down to the music. I mean, her voice was beautiful. She recorded so many great songs over the years, and I think people just pick up on that.
0: It's clear to artists like Semko that Dolly Parton's music will influence many generations of musicians to come. That was your 620 CKRM News. Read more stories from around your community and around the province at sasktoday.ca and

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1: Good morning, I'm Dave Thomas. Two more sleeps until the Saskatchewan Rough Riders host the Winnipeg Blue Bombers in the 61st Labor Day Classic. Riders defensive lineman James Vaughters has played in Labor Days with Calgary and Winnipeg prior to joining the Green and White, and he knows the energy will be heightened.
2: It comes at a time in the season where it's important to be winning, you know? So, like, West opponent, rivalry, whether it was when I was in Calgary or when I was in Winnipeg or not being here, it's just always a big game. That you need to, as far as division goes and as far as standings going into the back half of the season.
1: The Riders will hold their weekly closed practice today before tomorrow's Rider Fan Day at Mosaic Stadium. Staying on the gridiron, the University of Regina Rams will open their Canada West season tonight in Edmonton against the Alberta Golden Bears. A healthy Owen Sieben will start at quarterback for the Rams, according to head coach Mark McConkie.
3: He's kind of upped his game to another level. Like, mentally, he is so locked in on what we're doing. I think the confidence is there. He's a gamer. He's competitive. He doesn't like when we don't do things well in practice. I'm just excited for him to have a great year. And obviously, we need him for the full year.
1: You can hear the game starting at 6:15 here on 620 CKRM. On the field last night, the 6A high school football season kicked off at Mosaic Stadium. Sheldon blanked Balfour 45-0, and O'Neill edged Luther 9-7. And to the majors, the Toronto Blue Jays earned a critical win over the Cleveland Guardians yesterday. Brett Bateman had three hits, and Nathan Lucas lined a two-run double with the bases loaded in the fifth inning as Toronto beat Cleveland 6-3. The Blue Jays have won 5 of 6 and is a half game behind Cleveland, which holds the American League's last wild card spot. The Jays open a weekend set in Kansas City tonight. And that's your sports. Get the latest on your team from our team with the Sports Cage Insider Report. 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
4: Today we'll have a mix of sun and cloud. First fog, that's going to roll on out of here because the wind's picking up from the southeast, at times gusting up to 60 and a high of 29, but it'll feel like 34. Skies are clear tonight. Wind will lighten up and lows of 17. For tomorrow, it's going to be another hot day, but sticky. 31, it'll feel like 36. And we have 60% chance of showers on Saturday night. On Sunday, there's a chance of showers at 60%. And highs at 21, showers on Sunday night, and on Monday 22 again with some rain in the forecast right through to Tuesday, highs of 17 and 20 on Wednesday.
5: All of southeast Saskatchewan, including Regina, Yorkton, Melville area, under a fog advisory. In Assiniboia, it's 12, along with Swift Current. Saskatoon at 14, Yorkton, Melville 14. It's 10 in Broadview. Estevan 14, 15 Weyburn, 13 in Moose Jaw. In Regina, fog, wind southeast 18. Harvest humidity 99%. It's 14.
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5: 6:07, happy Friday to you. Cody and Gloria with you this morning. Big news from Madeline Merlot. We'll tell you more about that in 7 minutes' time in Country Music News.
4: Traffic is going to be kind of crazy this weekend because we have so many visitors rolling into town.
5: And they're not used to driving in a city.
4: No. Yeah, right.
5: We're talking about Winnipeggers, by the way.
4: McCarthy Boulevard, First Avenue North to Eden Avenue, and that starts today at 9 a.m. And the northbound lane is going to be closed. Also, Dewdney Avenue, Lawrence Street to CN Tracks. That's going to be closed down.

0: Hey, it's JJ Voss. Today, it's wonderful to hear these long-standing traditions carry on and evolve with Gloria and Cody, Colin Lovequist, Ray Allen on the weekend, making 620 my favorite destination on the dial.
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0: 620 CKRM. Very recognizable voice of JJ Voss this morning. Hey, hello, Cupar area. That's JJ's dumping ground.
1: Cupar, Markinch, and surrounding area. Beautiful part of the province.
0: All right. Sunrise this morning at 6:17, and it'll set tonight at 7:37.
1: Country music news. Well, here we go. Big news from Madeline Merlot and her husband, Chase Fan. They are expecting their first child in the new year. She posted a picture of the ultrasound photos. Madeline is nominated for Female Artist of the Year during the CMAs. That would be the CCMAs this September in Saskatoon. So congratulations to Madeline and Chase.
0: Now, here's something for all the old rounders out there that like the sound of David Allan Coe. Now, he may have passed this year at the age of 86. That was back in April. But he's remembered this month with the re-release of his classic Steve Goodman and John Prine song, You Never Even Call Me By My Name. The new final album from Coe is entitled A Million Reasons Why and will be released October 16th. It includes a new recording of the Johnny Paycheck number one song that he wrote, Take This Job and Shove It, plus new tracks, and David Allan Coe's birthday would have been on September 6th.
1: And boy, his will is a complete dumpster fire. Like, oh, he's got kids from several different wives. He really had nothing to do with most of his kids.
0: I heard a great story from somebody that knew Hank Williams Jr. And Hank Williams Jr. would not go to David Allan Coe's place because he had like seven wives and all kids.
1: Yeah, he lived a very interesting life.
0: Yeah.
1: Hey, Owen Wrigling is releasing his acclaimed album, In the Feeling, just a bit better with the deluxe edition out November 13th. The new single is called Me Without My Hometown. Watch for Owen at the upcoming CCMA Awards, and he's going to be doing a North American tour. So nice to see Owen Wrigling doing well for himself. That's country music news for this Friday morning.
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3: 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Sun, cloud, fog, and wind. That's today. Highs of 29, humidex of 34, and overnight clear skies. Wind will lighten up a little bit. Lows of 17. Tomorrow, it's going to be sunny for fan day over at Mosaic Stadium. 31 degrees, humidex at 36. It was about that hot last year. We have showers anticipated for Saturday night into Sunday with highs of 21, and on Monday a high of 22 with showers. Cloudy and rain in the forecast for Tuesday at 17.
4: Regina, Yorkton, Melville, Estevan, and Weyburn areas all under a fog advisory at this point in time. Pretty foggy. 13 right now in Assiniboia, Swift Current 14, 12 Saskatoon, Yorkton 14, Broadview 10, Estevan 13, 15 in Weyburn, fog in Moose Jaw 12. Foggy downtown Regina, wind southeast 15, humidity 99%. It's 14.

0: 620 CKRM, the voice of Saskatchewan, Morgan Wallen from the album If I Know Me and Chasing You. Well, we're not chasing farmers around. We go out to their place. We leave food, beverage, and lots of memories. It's called the Country Cookout.
1: The only chasing going on is Gloria chasing some of them single farmers around.
0: You were chasing cats around last night. I don't know what that...
1: Oh, what a beautiful cat they had out at that farm last night at Pangman. Oh, Simba the kitten.
0: I enjoyed those crazy kids that they had there. 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
1: 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Just fill out the important information there. You'll be into the draw drum. And we're going to make another draw. We're going to find out where we're off to on Tuesday because Monday's a holiday, right? So we're going to make the draw for cookout number 3 coming up later this morning. Thank you so much to our sponsors, McBids, Sask Milk, Smart Investing Solutions, and these guys, Young's Equipment.
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0: Good morning, Saskatchewan. It's 6:30. From the Sask Today newsroom, I'm Corey Atkinson with your 620 CKRM News. Two men are in custody after a stolen vehicle was driven dangerously through Regina and Lumsden before crashing off a steep embankment, according to police. The vehicle reached speeds of up to 180 kilometers per hour. Police did not chase it from the ground, but an aerial unit tracked it. Both suspects ran from the crash, but were later arrested. Police say one suspect assaulted a police dog during his arrest. The men appeared in Regina Provincial Court on September 2nd. Repairs are underway inside Saskatchewan's Legislative Assembly after water damage was found in the chamber, putting any early return of MLAs on hold. Speaker Todd Gowdy says crews began work Thursday and are expected to finish on Tuesday. The cause of the damage remains unclear. The legislature is currently not sitting and is scheduled to return on October 27th. Opposition New Democrats have been calling for an earlier return to discuss support for people affected by tariffs and trade tensions. The government has said it will not recall the legislature early. Saskatchewan homebuyers had slightly more choice in August as new listings increased and the number of available homes grew. The province recorded 1,510 residential sales, a 3% drop from August last year, but sales remained above the 10-year average. New listings rose more than 4% to 2,277. However, inventory was still more than 42% below the 10-year average. The Saskatchewan residential benchmark price was $381,600 in August, down slightly from July, but up more than 3% compared with last year. Prime Minister Mark Carney says he will have one simple message for Vladimir Putin if the Russian president attends the G20 leaders' summit, get out of Ukraine. The summit will be hosted by U.S. President Donald Trump in Miami in December, and there are signs he might allow Putin to attend. Carney told reporters it's up to Trump to decide who attends the summit.
1: It's the host prerogative to invite who they invite to the G20. They're very valid reasons. Russia's unprovoked attack in 2014 was why they were ejected from the G7. And then the further attacks of almost 5 years ago now.
0: Trump said his government invited Russia because the U.S. likes getting along with everybody. And in the week since Dolly Parton's death, the music industry is still recovering from losing such an icon. We talked to the acclaimed Saskatchewan musician Jay Semko from Saskatoon rock band The Northern Pikes to get his thoughts on the impact that Dolly Parton has had across all genres of music.
2: As a songwriter, sometimes I look at things and I go, why is this connecting with so many people? And usually it's something that catches you in the heart or in the gut. And I think, you know, Dolly's songs had the ability to do that.
0: Semko is sure that Parton's legacy will influence musicians of all genres for many years to come. That was your 620 CKRM News. 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
3: Good morning, I'm Dave Thomas. The Rough Riders are getting set for Sunday's 61st Labor Day Classic in Mosaic Stadium. The 7-4 Riders host the 6-5 Blue Bombers. Defensive lineman James Vodders was with Winnipeg last season, and he knows what it'll take to get to quarterback Zach Caleros and his quick release.
4: We're just trying to get to the quarterback on the shortest distance possible. I think that's the best that you can do, and trying to win as quickly as possible, but that you always want to win as quickly as possible, whether he's holding the ball a long time or not.
3: The Riders hold their closed practice today before opening up the gates to Mosaic Stadium tomorrow for Rider Fan Day during their walkthrough. Staying with football, the University of Regina Rams open their season in Edmonton tonight against the Golden Bears. Head coach Mark McConkey will start Owen Seaben at quarterback.
5: He knows what's asked of him. He wants to win. He wants the ball in his hand when the game's on the line. So I think he's poised to have another successful season and maybe really push the envelope on what we can do as an offense.
3: You can hear the game here on 620 CKRM, starting with pregame talk at 6:15. And in the majors, Brett Bateman had 3 hits. Nathan Lucas lined a 2-run double with the bases loaded in the 5th inning. And the Toronto Blue Jays beat the Cleveland Guardians 6-3 yesterday. The victory moved the Jays a half game back of Cleveland for the American League's 3rd wild card spot. The Jays play in Kansas City this weekend. And that's your sports. Get the latest on your team delivered right to your phone with the Sports Cage Insider Report. 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
6: We're starting the day off with fog. It should burn off, and sun and cloud today. Very warm. Highs of around 29, humidex of 34, and it's going to be windy. 17 tonight, Saturday, we're looking for a high of 31. And then Sunday right through to about Tuesday, rain is in the forecast.
7: Around the region, Assiniboia 13, Swift Current 14, Saskatoon 12, Yorkton Melville 14, Broadview Mooseman 10, Estevan 13, Weyburn 15, it's 12 in Moose Jaw. Fog advisory in place for Regina, Weyburn, Estevan, Yorkton Melville, Kenora, and Kamsack areas. Foggy in the Queen City, wind southeast 15, humidity at 99%, it's 14.
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9: 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I'd like to congratulate CKRM on 100 years of

0: Jenkins and moving on. Country's greatest hits, 620 CKR Ram Friday morning. Cody and Gloria here. It's 642. You're doing some face exercises over there, Gloria. What are you doing?
1: I have to do these because my jaw started clicking, and I'm not sure. I think it was the way I was sleeping. You know, you just put your head on a pillow the wrong way or get all twisted up at night, and it really bothers me.
0: How are your teeth making out?
1: It's an audible click. Well, my teeth seem to be okay.
0: You're not scraping them? You're not biting your tongue or anything like that?
1: Well, here's a news bulletin, folks. I sleep with a mouth guard.
0: Oh, I see. Okay.
1: Because I get too stressed out at night.
0: Like the same one that, NHL goalies?
1: 5 years.
0: Like NHL goalies would wear when they're in a game?
1: I don't know. I've never been that close to an NHL goalie's mouth before.
0: Found a cool new toothbrush for you. Dyson makes it. You know, the vacuum people?
1: Mm-hmm.
0: They're into toothbrushes now.
1: They're into everything, lawnmowers included.
0: They have a toothbrush with a camera on it now that links to another device showing you what's in your mouth. Little camera on this thing on towards the bristles of the brush, and it'll show the gaps in your mouth, in your teeth, in case you want to get in there and do a little flossing and get rid of some of that plaque. Maybe turn a little water jet on, and you can blow out all that month-old roast beef and chicken that's stuck between your teeth and molding, giving you halitosis.
1: Okay.
0: That happens. That's why you get bad breath.
1: I know it does. I know.
0: You may go, okay, but it's true. It gets stuck in there, and that's what causes stinky breath.
1: Are you making people stand in front of the mirror and blowing into their hand and then smelling it? Because you know how people like to do that.
0: $500 for this toothbrush. Not cheap. I think I'll just use one of their vacuums and just suck everything out of my teeth for that price.
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5: Good morning. Three of the 16 finalists in the Canadian Cattle Young Leaders Program are from Saskatchewan. The mentorship program will see each paired up with an experienced industry leader for a 9-month mentorship in their specific area of interest. Two out of the three spoke about it on Wednesday. Olivia Wojtyuk from Shell Lake earned her bachelor's degree in agricultural science at South Dakota State University, where she was also on the school's livestock judging team. Olivia is back on the family purebred Simmental farm at Shell Lake and also works as a livestock inspector in the Northwest. The mentors have not yet been announced, but Olivia has a couple of areas of interest.
6: My first one is understanding the entire beef chain, so just developing a stronger understanding and how decisions at each stage impact the next and how to create value at each stage from the ranch all the way to the consumer. My second goal is about marketing and adding value, so developing my ability to efficiently market cattle by understanding how producers can communicate and capture the value of their genetics, cattle, and production practices.
5: The second Canadian Cattle Young Leaders finalist is Jessica Davey. She is the Stakeholder Engagement Coordinator with the Saskatchewan Cattle Association. She was asked about what her goals are for the mentorship program.
7: I'm a primary cow-calf producer just south of Saskatoon, and I actually just got my Bachelor of Science in Ag from the U of S. So for me, I think it's really important that we're engaging consumers in beef production and sharing our story. And then also too, as we know, there's a lot of different hot topics going on in the industry in terms of policy. So for me, I would really love to learn more about lobbying and how can we advocate for beef producers with different stakeholders and the government. So that's kind of what I'm hoping for, a bit of advocacy and policy work from a mentorship.
5: In addition to the mentorship, the Canadian Cattle Young Leaders Program also includes a $3,000 budget for beef industry travel and learning opportunities. And that's the Morning Farm Show. I'm Ryan Young. Have a nice day.
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0: was just filing my nails to that song, and boy, can you do it quickly.
1: Yeah, I got some in my eye. Thanks for doing that.
0: That's Mountain Music, Alabama. It is 6:51, and good morning. What a busy weekend we have. Everything is going on from football, which we'll find out next hour, to events taking place that support some pretty important things, like the Teddy Bears Anonymous Barbecue coming up on Saturday, tomorrow.
1: If you've got to do some grocery shopping, swing by the Sherwood Co-op on Rochdale between 11 and 4. Teddy Bears Anonymous having their annual barbecue out there. I was part of their hot dog eating contest a few years ago when they had this out there, and I came in second. Didn't quite get the big one, but I had to. What did I eat? Was it 5 hot dogs in like 3 minutes or something?
0: Did you do the Joey Chestnut thing where you soak them in water and shove them in your face? Like, that's just disgusting.
1: You feel terrible after, too. Like, I don't know how Joey does it, but I asked him that one time when he was in, and he actually, like, he practices.
0: He's an athlete.
1: And he's got to clean out his body and everything. Like, it's quite a process, so I don't recommend doing that. So you can just have one or two if you want, but all the proceeds supporting Teddy Bears Anonymous. Wonderful program. It helps kids who have been in a traumatizing situation. You know, it could be a car accident or a fire. And the paramedics, they give these little kids a little teddy bear, and it makes them feel a heck of a lot more comfortable.
0: And there's going to be a rider prize pack that'll be up for grabs, a giveaway. Also, the fire truck is going to be there from 2 until 3. And they've got some other fun things. And just a reminder, too, if you don't like hot dogs, you can probably make a donation.
1: 11 till 4, Sherwood Co-op on Rochdale tomorrow.
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1: Good morning, Saskatchewan. It's 7 o'clock. From the Sask Today Newsroom, I'm Corey Atkinson with your 620 CKRM News. Two men are facing charges after police say a stolen vehicle was driven at high speeds through Regina and Lumsden before crashing near the town. Officers found the vehicle shortly after midnight on September 2nd and alerted the Regina Police Service Aerial Support Unit. The vehicle reached speeds of up to 180 kilometers per hour. After crashing off a steep embankment, both suspects fled. Officers later arrested them. One suspect was treated in hospital for what appeared to be minor injuries from the crash. Water damage in the Saskatchewan Legislative Assembly chamber is being repaired, making an early return of the legislature less likely. Speaker Todd Gowdy says workers discovered the problem and began repairs on Thursday, with more work planned after the long weekend. The cause of the damage has not been confirmed. The legislature is scheduled to resume sitting on October 27th. New Democrats have urged the government to recall MLAs sooner to discuss affordability supports related to tariffs and the trade dispute, but the government has rejected the request. Saskatchewan's housing markets showed modest improvement in August, with more homes listed for sale and slightly more supply available to buyers. There were 2,277 new listings during the month, up more than 4% from August 2025. Home sales fell 3% year over year to 1,510, but remained above the 10-year average. Inventory increased slightly, though it remains more than 40% below normal levels. In Regina, 332 homes sold in August, while the benchmark price was $384,900, up more than 3% from last year. Tensions in Canada-U.S. relations have been rising since trade negotiations collapsed last month. Prime Minister Mark Carney is hitting back at senior officials in the Trump administration who accuse him of derailing the talks for political reasons. While visiting a manufacturing plant in Laval, Quebec, affected by U.S. tariffs, Federal Industry Minister Melanie Joly reiterated that every effort is being made to protect jobs.
2: If you are a business owner and you're working in a sector that is impacted by the tariffs, don't do sudden moves. Don't take sudden decisions. Come and see us. We can help you. We are there with loans, interest-free loans, but we're also with non-repayable contributions, so basically grants to help you out.
1: Ottawa estimates that 25,000 businesses across the country are directly affected by U.S. tariffs. And with the recent passing of country icon Dolly Parton, we asked local musicians to share their thoughts on Parton's legacy. Jay Semcoe, bassist of acclaimed Saskatoon rock band The Northern Pikes, was deeply affected by Parton's death.
3: Well, we're all going to miss Dolly. Boy, she seemed like somebody that was going to live forever and seemed to be, like I say, eternally youthful and did so much cool stuff. And I mean, it's just, she's going to be talked about and listened to for the next 100 years.
1: From one musician's perspective, it's clear that Parton's legacy will impact all country singers in generations to come. That was your 620 CKRM News. Read more stories from around your community and around the province at sasktoday.ca and 620ckrm.com.
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5: Good morning, I'm Dave Thomas. The noise was blaring at Mosaic Stadium yesterday as the Saskatchewan Roughriders get set to host the 61st Labor Day Classic on Sunday against Winnipeg. Defensive lineman James Vaughters was with the Blue Bombers last season, so I asked him if he's preparing more for the Bombers' offensive scheme or a former teammate that he'll be lining up against.
6: I think it can be a mixed bag, but I think the most important thing is that when we have certain things that we need to fix, that we fix them so that future teams can't use that same strategy against us.
5: The Riders will practice behind closed doors today before they open the gates for Rider Fan Day tomorrow at Mosaic Stadium. Staying with football, the University of Regina Rams open their season tonight in Edmonton against the Golden Bears. The Rams, who landed in second place in the annual preseason coaches poll, will be without all-star running back Marshall Erickson, who suffered an Achilles injury late last season. Head coach Mark McConkey says he's close to returning, though.
7: He's fully cleared by the doctor. He's full contact practicing. It's just a matter of like how his Achilles is feeling when he starts to up his volume. So he's been up in his volume since the start of training camp. He's just not quite there yet.
5: You can hear the game starting at 6:15 here on 620 CKRM. On the field last night, the 6A high school football season kicked off in Mosaic Stadium. Sheldon blanked Belfour 45-0 and O'Neill edged Luther 9-7. And to the majors, the Toronto Blue Jays earned a critical win over the Cleveland Guardians yesterday. Brett Bateman had three hits and Nathan Lucas lined a two-run double with the bases loaded in the fifth inning. As Toronto beat Cleveland 6-3, the Jays have won 5 of 6 and are a half game behind Cleveland, which holds the American League's last wild card spot. The Jays open a weekend set in Kansas City tonight. And that's your sports. Don't miss the latest on your team. 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
0: We're starting the day off with fog. It should burn off and sun and cloud today. Very warm. Highs of around 29, humidex of 34, and it's going to be windy. 17 tonight, Saturday, we're looking for a high of 31. And then Sunday right through to about Tuesday, rain is in the forecast.
13: Around the region, Assiniboia 13, Swift Current 14, Saskatoon 12, Yorkton Melville 14, Broadview Mooseman 10, Estevan 13, Weyburn 15, it's 12 in Moose Jaw. Fog advisory in place for Regina, Weyburn, Estevan, Yorkton Melville, Kenora, and Kamsack areas. Foggy in the Queen City, wind southeast 15, humidity at 99%. It's 14.
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15: Good morning, Saskatchewan.
13: 7:09, good morning to the kids on the school bus this morning. Another long weekend coming up. This hour, we're going to catch up with Karina Peterson. We'll talk about what's happening this weekend at the Labor Day Classic.
0: Everybody's excited about football or welcoming fans from east of us. The far east of us, I guess, Manitoba.
13: That's not super far.
0: No.
13: When you say far east, I think of like Iran.
0: Well, there's that. Watch out for construction. Potholes are out there, and we know kids are going to be walking to school as well, so slow down.

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2: Congratulations to CKRM on this incredible milestone anniversary. As a young boy growing up on the farm in Grayson, Saskatchewan, CKRM was a constant in my life. I remember spending my afternoons listening to Art Kennard's program, and as I got older, tuning in to Bev Monroe's truck driving songs while heading home from work, especially on those late night midnight shows that kept me company on the road. Over the years, I've also enjoyed listening to the Lauren Harrison on the Harrison Line. Congratulations on your continued success and the legacy you've built across generations. With heartfelt appreciation, David Rieger. Thank you.
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1: I love that song.
0: Oh, I know you do. Who doesn't like Ian Tyson?
1: Aye, aye, aye.
0: Cody, shades of red and blue.
1: Aye, aye, aye.
0: 7:15, good morning, everybody. If you're wondering what's going on this weekend, it's kind of a football-centric weekend here in Saskatchewan, but we've got some traveling to do today.
1: We're going to head out to McBids. We've got Aaron on the line. Now, Aaron, good morning. What do you think's going to happen this weekend between the Riders and the Bombers? Are the green and white going to come out with a win?
2: Well, they got to, right?
1: They have to. It's going to be awkward if they don't.
2: Yeah, that's right.
1: And the last thing you want is to be awkward around Bomber fans.
2: That's right.
1: So what do you think the score is going to be? If you were to play pick the score, what do you think it's going to be?
2: Oh, man. I'm the worst at something like that.
1: 54-10?
2: What was that?
1: 54-10 for the Riders?
2: Oh, my goodness. Yeah, that sounds great.
1: Oh, I hope I didn't jinx them by saying that. I shouldn't have said that now. That was a silly thing to say, Cody.
2: You're live on air.
1: Hey, any Rough Rider memorabilia that McBids has?
2: You know what? I was cruising through a couple of our sales there last night, and there certainly is. There's a big assortment on, there's a sale in Saskatoon, and there's a good collection of Rider memorabilia in there.
1: Now, you've got sales happening all over the place on the website here. Tell us about some of these upcoming sales.
2: Well, there's lots of good stuff coming. We got one on the 15th in Regina here, and we've got another one on the 16th in Saskatoon. They don't stop coming, and there's lots of good stuff on all of them. And last night I got back to the shop, and there's it'll be coming up soon. There's a Articat Wildcat 1000 that's coming, so that's an exciting little piece. And we got farm equipment rolling in, and a lot more goodies than that.
1: Now, if somebody if somebody wants more information on all the services that McBids has, and if they'd like to book an auction sale, how can they do that?
2: Well, you can always give us a call, 306-552-4007, or just visit us online at mcbids.ca.
3: 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With 100 years of CKRM, I'm Stephen Wilson.
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4: Precision weather, sunshine today, 28. First, we need to get rid of this fog. The winds are going to be very strong, gusting up to 55, clear tonight, and 15 degrees on Saturday. Tomorrow, sunshine, 29, and on Saturday night, it's going to be windy, 15 degrees, the overnight low. Now, temperatures could be a lot different on Sunday and Monday with rain showers playing a factor, and those could hold off until Monday or late Sunday. 24 degrees on Sunday, Monday 18.
5: 14, Assiniboia, Swift Current, Estevan, and Weyburn. It's 12 in Saskatoon, Yorkton 15, 12 in Broadview. Moose Jaw, fog 13. Regina right now, fog, wind east southeast 19, humidity 99%. 14 with the Poverty Plainsman. See?

0: 620 CKRM, home of the Saskatchewan Rough Riders, and this is the mother of all weekends when it comes to football in the province. The Labor Day Classic is upon us.
1: Karina Peterson, you're here to tell us all about what is happening, and there is a lot. Where do you want to start?
2: That's a great question. I mean, when it comes down to the Labor Day Classic, there's always a lot going on. But introducing tailgating this year, I think, is going to add an extra element to that. So I think the only place that you could start is out at the tailgate.
1: Sure. Well, game day is tailgating and party right into the actual game itself.
2: Yeah, absolutely. So we got lots of really fun things happening on the footprint. I mean, yeah, the Coors Light tailgate's obviously going to be great. Then you can head into Security Building Supplies Riderland Park. We got new inflatables last week. So lots of really fun activations and activities for the full family. And then, yeah, you head in stadium, and we're going to be jam-packing that full as well. We've got the Canadian Armed Forces doing a rappel to deliver the game ball this game. We've got the CCMAs who will have some line dancers in-house teaching line dancing in the park, and then they'll be in stadium as well. And then Faber Drive at halftime.
1: Okay. Now, let's just rewind to Saturday, because this is a big day for season ticket holders. They get their replica Grey Cup ring.
2: Absolutely. I mean, Saturday is always one of the best days of the year. Fan day. You can come on out. You can watch walkthrough. You get a chance to meet all of our players and get autographs. And now with the added touch of the season ticket members being able to come pick up that ring.
1: If people are thinking about getting tickets, there's some sad news there.
2: There is some sad news there. Unfortunately, it's been sold out, but we've still got lots of games coming in October. So
1: perfect. Cody, anything?
0: It's going to be a lot of fun, and I think we're going to have good weather for it. We've put an order
2: Absolutely.
0: In for it.
2: I mean, and the fans always show up regardless with a great attitude. So nothing more you could ask for.
0: Go, Riders,
1: let's go! Let's have it.
0: Karina, thanks so much for stopping by this morning.
2: Thank you, guys.
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1: Good morning, Saskatchewan. It's 7:30. From the Sask Today Newsroom, I'm Corey Atkinson with your 620 CKRM News. Two men are facing several charges after police say a stolen vehicle reached speeds of 180 kilometers per hour before crashing near Lumsden. Officers spotted the vehicle in Regina shortly after midnight on September 2nd, but did not pursue it because of safety concerns. Police tracked it from the air as it traveled south. The vehicle later crashed off a steep embankment near Lumsden. Both suspects fled but were arrested. Police say one suspect assaulted a police dog during his arrest. Water damage inside Saskatchewan's Legislative Assembly Chamber is delaying any possible early return of MLAs. Speaker Todd Gowdy says repairs are underway after water damage was discovered inside the chamber. Workers used scaffolding and plastic coverings while fixing the problem on Thursday, with more work expected on Tuesday. The cause of the damage is not known. The legislature is scheduled to return on October 27th. Opposition New Democrats have called for an earlier return to address affordability concerns linked to tariffs and the trade dispute. Saskatchewan's housing market saw a small increase in available homes in August, giving buyers slightly more choice heading into the fall. The Saskatchewan Realtors Association says 1,510 homes were sold, down 3% from August 2025, but still above the 10-year average. There were 2,277 new listings, up more than 4% from last year. Available supply rose slightly, but overall inventory remains more than 40% below normal levels. The provincial benchmark home price was $381,600, more than 3% higher than a year ago. Ukrainian President Volodymyr Zelensky is set to visit Canada as soon as next week.
2: A non-government source says the exact timing of the visit is being adjusted, possibly because of the funeral of Norway's King Harald. Prime Minister Mark Carney visited Kyiv a year ago, and Zelensky last visited Canada in Halifax last December, amid ongoing efforts to end Russia's full-scale invasion. The Canadian and Ukrainian governments generally don't confirm Zelensky's travel plans until just before departure. The source says Zelensky might visit more than one province. Jason White, The Canadian Press.
1: The University of Regina has held a ribbon-cutting ceremony for its new campus in Saskatoon. The 16,000-square-foot campus will be home to about 800 nursing students and 500 social work students and faculty, along with programming for LaSalle University Francophone. The university's president says there will be large classrooms, breakout and study areas, and new audiovisual technology for remote nursing classes. Advanced Education Minister Ken Cheveldayoff says the expansion offers students more options to study in the province. And it's been just over a week since country legend Dolly Parton died, and the heartache is still strongly affecting the music industry. We talked to Saskatchewan musician Jay Semko, known for playing in popular rock band The Northern Pikes, to get his thoughts on the legacy that Parton left behind.
3: At the end of it all, it really came down to the music. I mean, her voice was beautiful. She recorded so many great songs over the years, and I think people just pick up on that.
1: It's clear to artists like Semko that Dolly Parton's music will influence many generations of musicians to come. That was your 620 CKRM News. Read more stories from around your community and around the province at sasktoday.ca and 620ckrm.com.
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8: Good morning, I'm Dave Thomas. The Rough Riders are getting set for Sunday's 61st Labor Day Classic in Mosaic Stadium. The 7-4 Riders host the 6-5 Blue Bombers. Defensive lineman James Vodders was with Winnipeg last season, and he knows what it'll take to get to quarterback Zach Kolaros and his quick release.
9: We're just trying to get to the quarterback on the shortest distance possible. I think that's the best that you can do in trying to win as quickly as possible, but that you always want to win as quickly as possible, whether he's holding the ball a long time or not.
8: The Riders hold their close practice today before opening up the gates to Mosaic Stadium tomorrow for Rider Fan Day during their walkthrough. Staying with football, the University of Regina Rams open their season in Edmonton tonight against the Golden Bears. Head coach Mark McConkie will start Owen Seaben at quarterback.
10: He knows what's asked of him. He wants to win. He wants the ball in his hand when the game's on the line. So I think he's poised to have another successful season and maybe really push the envelope on what we can do as an offense.
8: You can hear the game here on 620 CKRM, starting with pregame talk at 6:15. And in the majors, Brett Bateman had three hits. Nathan Lucas lined a two-run double with the bases loaded in the fifth inning. And the Toronto Blue Jays beat the Cleveland Guardians 6-3 yesterday. The victory moved the Jays a half game back of Cleveland for the American League's third wildcard spot. The Jays play in Kansas City this weekend. And that's your sports. Get the latest on your team delivered right to your phone with the Sports Cage Insider Report. 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
11: Sunshine today once this fog burns off and highs of 28. It's going to be very windy today, clear tonight and 15 degrees, 29 for tomorrow, and the wind settling a bit. The humidex, though, it'll feel like 36. Saturday night, the winds start to pick up, 15, and on Sunday, partly sunny with a risk of spotty showers and windy, highs of 24, 18, and rain on Monday.
0: There is a fog advisory in place right now for the Regina, Weyburn, Estevan, Yorkton, Melville, Kenora, and Kamsack areas. 14's in Assiniboia and Swift Current. It's 12 in Saskatoon, Yorkton, Melville, 15, Broadview, Mooseman, 12. 14's Estevan and Weyburn, fog, Moose Jaw, 13. In Regina, still a little bit of fog out there. Wind east-southeast, 19. Humidity, 99%. It's 14.
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0: When the sun goes down, Kenny and Uncle Cracker on the Voice of Saskatchewan. 620 CKRM, 742 Friday morning. Now, because Monday is a holiday, we are going to make the draw for Country Cookout number 3 this morning. And we're going to do that in just a couple of minutes. We're going to reach into the old draw drum and see whose name comes out.
1: Rattle around in there. 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
5: The 61st Labor Day Classic goes Sunday afternoon at Mosaic Stadium. For Rider Nation, the annual rivalry game can bring back some great memories and some not so great ones. And sometimes both emotions can come from the very same game, according to Plaza of Honor defensive lineman Scott Schultz on the Sports Cage.
6: Yeah, okay, as an ex-player, you look back on your career and you say, man, there's some games that were just doozies, and you got into it, and you mixed it up, and you had a great time. And I think immediately of our Grey Cup year 2007 and the Labor Day Classic. But it stops there, because I thought I had an awesome game. About 2 years ago, 3 years ago, I'm over at Cooperator Center during the draft, the CFL draft, and I'm watching my daughter play hockey, and I text O'Day and I say, hey, I'm over here watching hockey. I could come over for a visit. And he says, come on over. We're in the middle of draft prepping. So I get over there. I get into the big draft room, and he's showing like their awesome video system. And he said it has video from everywhere. And I said, well, how far does it go back? He goes, well, like 2003. I say, pull up 2007 Winnipeg Labor Day. So he pulls it up. I go, all right, let her play. Well, you get the defensive side going, and I'm looking at myself, and first play, blocked. Second play, loafing. Not a good effort. Third play, blocked. You know, I thought I had a sack in there somewhere. It shows the sack, and it was the most terrible sack you ever saw. It was like 1 yard behind the line of scrimmage, fell on the guy. And so it's just, it totally humbled me, because I'm like, I'm thinking I had this great game, and I even knew, oh yeah, 07, and it was just terrible. And then you fast forward to O'Day. I said, well, let's see some of your series. Well, he shows him and Kowski and those guys, and they're just play one. Block the guy, crushing guy, pancake this guy. You know, next play is a, you know, a 30-yard run, and he's leading the way. And he just laughs. It's all right, Schultz. He pats me on the back. It's one of those, you know, you're never as good as you seem, and it's never as bad as it seems.
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0: 620 CKR, Rim and Margaritaville, that is Jimmy Buffett. Seems to me the anniversary of Jimmy's passing just happened at the end of last month. I'm Gloria Evans, he's Cody Glidden, and we do a little thing called the Country Cookout. We had a great time last night just west of Pangman. And where are we going to go next? That is the question.
1: Well, we made the draw, and the name that we pulled out is Larry Highmore of Winthor. So we gave him a call. How you doing this morning?
2: Oh, not so bad. And yourself?
1: Good. Hey, you know what? We made a little draw here, and we're wondering if you're going to be around the farm on Tuesday.
2: Oh, I would think so, yeah. Don't seem to get very far from it anyway.
0: It's like, where else would I be, right, Larry?
2: Oh, yeah, and especially when you're trying to harvest anyway.
0: What's going on down there? Did you get a blast of rain last night?
2: Yeah, there was a shower right around supper hour there and fogged right in again this morning.
0: Yeah. Well, Larry, we're coming out to your place for a country cookout on Tuesday.
2: Oh, that would be great.
1: You know, we've never done one in Winthorst. We have been in Kipling, which is east. We have been in Grenfell, which is north. We've been in Glenavon, which is west. We've even done one at Corning, which is south. But we've never done one at your place or in Winthorst.
2: Oh, okay. Okay, sure.
0: So the expectation is there's going to be a banner across your gateway going, "Welcome, Cody Glidden."
2: Well, yeah.
1: You know what? A barbed wire fence is just as good, you know. I'll accept that.
0: We'll run Cody through a barbed wire fence.
1: Oh, ouch. Yeah. Don't be doing that. That hurts. Yeah.
2: Well, I don't have any cows, so there won't be any barbed wire out there.
1: Okay. Well, that's all right. Do you have any critters out there? Like, you've got a dog, don't you?
2: Yeah, there's dogs and cats.
1: Yeah, okay.
0: Uh-oh.
2: But no cattle.
0: Cody's looking for a cat.
1: No, not really. I like petting other people's cats. That's the thing.
2: I think my daughter-in-law's got three kittens over at her place wanting to get rid of.
1: Oh. Well, I don't know if I want to come back with any critters. I just like petting them at other people's farms.
2: Oh, yeah. Okay, sure.
1: Well, Larry, we're going to come out to your place on Tuesday. We've got roast beef, mashed potatoes, all the fixings. Colin's going to broadcast from Winthorst, and it's just going to be a good day. It's going to be a good time, and we know you're busy, so we won't be sticking around too long, so you can get back out there in the field and finish up harvest. You've got a good start on it so far?
2: Well, we got the peas done.
1: Yeah.
2: Tried the wheat the other day, but it was way too wet. It was 22%, so
1: yeah,
2: way too wet.
1: Well, hopefully you don't mind taking a little break on Tuesday.
2: No, that'd be fine.
3: The roots of the modern pride movement in the province began with a quiet, courageous step during the summer of 1971. I'm Stephen Wilson, and this is 100 Years of CKRM. A simple classified ad placed in an alternative newspaper sparked a social revolution. By late August, dedicated local activists officially formed Saskatoon Gay Action and the Gay Students Alliance. These were the very first organized gay rights groups in Saskatchewan history. The launch closely followed an historic national protest held in Ottawa earlier that same month. The brave volunteers in Saskatoon defied intense social stigma to create safe spaces, provide community support, and fight for basic human rights. Their groundwork in August 1971 paved the way for decades of prairie activism and inclusion. 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With 100 years of CKRM, I'm Stephen Wilson.
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1: Good morning, Saskatchewan. It's 8 o'clock. From the Sask Today newsroom, I'm Corey Atkinson with your 620 CKRM News. Two men are in custody after a stolen vehicle was driven dangerously through Regina and Lumsden before crashing off a steep embankment, according to police. The vehicle reached speeds of up to 180 kilometers per hour. Police did not chase it from the ground, but an aerial unit tracked it. Both suspects ran from the crash but were later arrested. Police say one suspect assaulted a police dog during his arrest. The men appeared in Regina Provincial Court on September 2nd. Repairs are underway inside Saskatchewan's Legislative Assembly after water damage was found in the chamber, putting any early return of MLAs on hold. Speaker Todd Gowdy says crews began work Thursday and are expected to finish on Tuesday. The cause of the damage remains unclear. The legislature is currently not sitting and is scheduled to return on October 27th. Opposition New Democrats have been calling for an earlier return to discuss support for people affected by tariffs and trade tensions. The government has said it will not recall the legislature early. Saskatchewan homebuyers had slightly more choice in August as new listings increased and the number of available homes grew. The province recorded 1,510 residential sales, a 3% drop from August last year, but sales remained above the 10-year average. New listings rose more than 4% to 2,277. However, inventory was still more than 42% below the 10-year average. The Saskatchewan residential benchmark price was $381,600 in August, down slightly from July, but up more than 3% compared with last year. While trade tensions have been heating up between Canada and the United States, a number of Saskatchewan legislators were looking to bring the temperature down at the meeting at the Midwest Legislative Conference in Minnesota. Sask Today's John Cairns reports on how that went.
2: There were a half dozen Sask Party MLAs and also three opposition MLAs who went down to Minnesota for the Midwestern Legislative Conference this week. That conference wrapped up on September 2nd. Among those who attended was Minister of Rural and Remote Health Lori Carr. Carr said there were some positive interactions with the American lawmakers at that conference.
3: And we had some great conversations, still developing those relationships with U.S. representatives and senators, and just having that common theme in what do we have in common and what can we work on together. And it was really encouraging to see that they are willing to work with us just as much as we are willing to work with them.
2: Despite some of the rhetoric in recent days, Carr said there was no tension at that conference. She described it as collegial and cooperative, with legislators looking to see how they can continue to work together. For 620 CKRM, I'm John Cairns.
1: Prime Minister Mark Carney says he will have one simple message for Vladimir Putin if the Russian president attends the G20 leader summit, get out of Ukraine. The summit will be hosted by U.S. President Donald Trump in Miami in December, and there are signs he might allow Putin to attend. Carney told reporters it's up to Trump to decide who attends the summit.
4: It's the host prerogative to invite who they invite to the G20. They're very valid reasons. Russia's unprovoked attack in 2014 was why they were ejected from the G7, and then the further attacks of almost 5 years ago now.
1: Trump said his government invited Russia because the U.S. likes getting along with everybody. The Saskatchewan Health Authority has issued a Do Not Swim advisory for the public beach at Annie Laurie Lake near Priestville. Health officials say elevated levels of the E. coli bacteria have been detected. Warning signs are now posted on the beach. Statistics Canada says the economy lost 42,000 jobs in August, falling short of economists' expectations for a modest gain and leaving the unemployment rate unchanged at 6.4%. Saskatchewan's employment rate remained steady at 6.0% in the monthly StatsCan employment data. Saskatchewan has the third largest unemployment rate among the provinces, behind Quebec and Manitoba. Regina's rate ticked up to 6.2 from 6.1% in July, while Saskatoon is up to 6.6 from 6.5%. And in the week since Dolly Parton's death, the music industry is still recovering from losing such an icon. We talked to the acclaimed Saskatchewan musician Jay Semcoe from Saskatoon rock band The Northern Pikes to get his thoughts on the impact that Dolly Parton has had across all genres of music.
5: As a songwriter, sometimes I look at things and I go, why is this connecting with so many people? And usually it's something that catches you in the heart or in the gut. And I think, you know, Dolly's songs had the ability to do that.
1: Semcoe is sure that Parton's legacy will influence musicians of all genres for many years to come. That was your 620 CKRM News. Read more stories from around your community and around the province at sasktoday.ca and 620ckrm.com.
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8: Good morning, I'm Dave Thomas. Two more sleeps until the Saskatchewan Roughriders host the Winnipeg Blue Bombers in the 61st Labor Day Classic. Riders defensive lineman James Vaughters has played in Labor Days with Calgary and Winnipeg prior to joining the green and white, and he knows the energy will be heightened.
9: It comes at a time in the season where it's important to be winning, you know? So, like, West opponent, rivalry, whether it was when I was in Calgary or when I was in Winnipeg or not being here, it's just always a game that you need to, as far as division goes and as far as standings going into the back half of the season.
8: The Riders will hold their weekly closed practice today before tomorrow's Rider Fan Day at Mosaic Stadium. Staying on the gridiron, the University of Regina Rams will open their Canada West season tonight in Edmonton against the Alberta Golden Bears. A healthy Owen Sieben will start at quarterback for the Rams, according to head coach Mark McConkey.
10: He's kind of upped his game to another level. Like, mentally, he is so locked in on what we're doing. I think the confidence is there. He's a gamer. He's competitive. He doesn't like when we don't do things well in practice. I'm just excited for him to have a great year. And obviously, we need him for the full year.
8: You can hear the game starting at 6:15 here on 620 CKRM. On the field last night, the 6A high school football season kicked off at Mosaic Stadium. Sheldon blanked Bell for 45-0, and O'Neill edged Luther 9-7. And to the majors, the Toronto Blue Jays earned a critical win over the Cleveland Guardians yesterday. Brett Bateman had 3 hits, and Nathan Lucas lined a 2-run double with the bases loaded in the 5th inning as Toronto beat Cleveland 6-3. The Blue Jays have won 5 of 6 and is a half game behind Cleveland, which holds the American League's last wild card spot. The Jays open a weekend set in Kansas City tonight. And that's your sports. Get the latest on your team from our team with the Sports Cage Insider Report. 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
13: Good morning. A quiet end of the week with a mainly sunny sky today. Temperatures climbing up to around 28. The humidity running moderate. We will see the Humidex climb into the low to mid-30s for the afternoon. And the wind picks up as well. 20 to 40 kilometers per hour at times this afternoon. Some gusts getting up to around 55. Into the nighttime tonight, clear sky. The wind will back down. And for tomorrow, we're mainly sunny. Gentler north to northeast wind, though still moderately humid and warm. High of 29, humidex mid-30s. The warmth breaks from there. It breaks, though, dryly at first. Sunday, we're still partly sunny. We're already seeing the temperatures start to back down. We'll be at 24 for the afternoon. A couple of showers come in. The rainfall is primarily behind the warmer air. So once the cool air begins to settle in, that rain starts up. It'll pick up in intensity for Sunday night and Monday. Monday could feature some heavy rain right through the afternoon. Temperature at 18, partly sunny, drier on Tuesday, the high 17. With your 620 CKRM weather forecast, I'm Precision Weather Meteorologist Phil Spivak.
14: Thanks, Phil. Well, we still have that fog advisory out there for Broadview, Estevan, Indian Head, Moose Jaw, Regina, Weyburn, and Yorkton areas. Assiniboia and Swift Current, as well as Saskatoon and Yorkton, 15 degrees. 14 in Broadview, Estevan, and Weyburn, 15. In Moose Jaw, fog 14, the humidity at 97%. And in Regina, 15 degrees, southeast winds at 14, the humidity 100%.
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17: Good morning, it's 8:12. Cody and Gloria with you. We made the draw for Country Cookout number 3. Congratulations to Larry Highmore of Winthors. We're heading out there on Tuesday.
14: All right, and some birthdays of local celebrities, Deb Jones, as well as Danny Anderson and Marge Strandlin. Happy birthday, ladies. 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

0: Joe Diffie, country's greatest hits, 620 CKRM, new way to light up an old flame. It's 819 with Cody and Gloria. Great to have you here on this Friday before the long weekend. I was teasing Gloria a couple days ago. We didn't know if we were going to have enough vehicles for our first country cookout. And I said, we might have to take your car, Gloria. And you're like, no, I'm not taking my car. No way. I said, well, yeah, because it's probably not clean enough because you always have a back seat full of stuff. But you were very quick to correct me and said, oh, no, the car is nice and clean now.
1: Yeah, I've been going to a certain car wash in town that has some pretty cool amenities for vacuuming and stuff. Probably the best vacuum system in the city if you're doing it on your own. And no, I've got the car looking pretty good. It's just that I don't have the space for a bunch of gangly guys.
0: Are you saying we're freakishly tall? Yeah. I can't believe you called us freaks. Now, according to a new survey, I notice you're not denying it over there.
1: No, not at all.
0: 13% of people clean their cars regularly, while 5% never bother to clean them at all. And this is what I found most interesting, and you say you're not surprised by this. Men clean their cars more often than women. Men clean it 14 times a year. Women manage 12 cleans a year.
1: And I'm surprised that it's that many, because people are busy, right? Mm-hmm. Especially if you've got kids and they're throwing Cheerios or they're spilling milk or they're doing whatever. And I've stepped into some pretty disgusting vehicles.
0: Oh, yeah.
1: There's dog hair.
0: Oh,
1: there's human hair. There's, you know, with me, it's a lot of empties.
0: Don't even want to know. Now, I only clean my car, like, inside, like, twice a year. I usually do it in the spring, and then I do it again just before winter.
1: And I tell you, when I was a kid, I loved cleaning the car, because it meant I could go for a car ride somewhere.
0: Those around the age of 55 clean their car the most.
1: Okay.
0: So that 54 to 56 range. Now, here's the other thing. Tests showed that the average steering wheel has 41,600 germs. And you compare that to a common toilet seat, the toilet seat has 17,400 germs. So that's quite a difference. So to be a healthier, Gloria, I've just replaced my steering wheel with a toilet seat.
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0: Emerson Drive and just got paid. 620 CKRM. Money doesn't last very long. We're going to help you as we bring out a country cookout to your farm. 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
1: We got a text here, by the way, Gloria, from the 560 saying, I clean my Jeep every Wednesday. That's 52 times a year, inside and out, although I do back off the exterior wash in the wintertime.
0: Oh, very cool.
1: That's a lot of washing, isn't it?
0: It sure is. It's a lot of cleaning and vacuuming. A lot of weird stuff gets caught up in your car.
1: And Ed says here, I like to clean my mom and dad's car, and I find money under the seats.
0: Ulterior motive.
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1: 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From the Sask Today newsroom, I'm Corey Atkinson with your 620 CKRM News. Two men are facing charges after police say a stolen vehicle was driven at high speeds through Regina and Lumsden before crashing near the town. Officers found the vehicle shortly after midnight on September 2nd and alerted the Regina Police Service Aerial Support Unit. The vehicle reached speeds of up to 180 kilometers per hour. After crashing off a steep embankment, both suspects fled. Officers later arrested them. One suspect was treated in hospital for what appeared to be minor injuries from the crash. Water damage in the Saskatchewan Legislative Assembly chamber is being repaired, making an early return of the legislature less likely. Speaker Todd Gowdy says workers discovered the problem and began repairs on Thursday, with more work planned after the long weekend. The cause of the damage has not been confirmed. The legislature is scheduled to resume sitting on October 27th. New Democrats have urged the government to recall MLAs sooner to discuss affordability supports related to tariffs and the trade dispute, but the government has rejected the request. Saskatchewan's housing markets showed modest improvement in August, with more homes listed for sale and slightly more supply available to buyers. There were 2,277 new listings during the month, up more than 4% from August 2025. Home sales fell 3% year over year to 1,510, but remained above the 10-year average. Inventory increased slightly, though it remains more than 40% below normal levels. In Regina, 332 homes sold in August, while the benchmark price was $384,900, up more than 3% from last year. Tensions in Canada-U.S. relations have been rising since trade negotiations collapsed last month. Prime Minister Mark Carney is hitting back at senior officials in the Trump administration who accuse him of derailing the talks for political reasons. While visiting a manufacturing plant in Laval, Quebec, affected by U.S. tariffs, Federal Industry Minister Melanie Joly reiterated that every effort is being made to protect jobs.
2: If you are a business owner and you're working in a sector that is impacted by the tariffs, don't do sudden moves. 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
1: Ottawa estimates that 25,000 businesses across the country are directly affected by U.S. tariffs. And with the recent passing of country icon Dolly Parton, we asked local musicians to share their thoughts on Parton's legacy. Jay Semcoe, bassist of acclaimed Saskatoon rock band The Northern Pikes, was deeply affected by Parton's death.
3: Well, we're all going to miss Dolly. Boy, she seemed like somebody that was going to live forever and seemed to be, like I say, eternally youthful and did so much cool stuff. And I mean, it's just, she's going to be talked about and listened to for the next 100 years.
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5: Good morning, I'm Dave Thomas. The Rough Riders are getting set for Sunday's 61st Labor Day Classic in Mosaic Stadium. The 7-4 Riders host the 6-5 Blue Bombers. Defensive lineman James Vodders was with Winnipeg last season, and he knows what it'll take to get to quarterback Zach Caleros and his quick release.
6: We're just trying to get to the quarterback on the shortest distance possible. I think that's the best that you can do in trying to win as quickly as possible. But that you always want to win as quickly as possible, whether he's holding the ball a long time or not.
5: The Riders hold their closed practice today before opening up the gates to Mosaic Stadium tomorrow for Rider Fan Day during their walkthrough. Staying with football, the University of Regina Rams open their season in Edmonton tonight against the Golden Bears. Head coach Mark McConkey will start Owen Seaman at quarterback.
7: He knows what's asked of him. He wants to win. He wants the ball in his hand when the game's on the line. So I think he's poised to have another successful season and maybe really push the envelope on what we can do as an offense.
5: You can hear the game here on 620 CKRM, starting with pregame talk at 6:15. And in the majors, Brett Bateman had three hits. Nathan Lucas lined a two-run double with the bases loaded in the fifth inning. And the Toronto Blue Jays beat the Cleveland Guardians 6-3 yesterday. The victory moved the Jays a half game back of Cleveland for the American League's third wild card spot. The Jays play in Kansas City this weekend. And that's your sports. Get the latest on your team delivered right to your phone with the Sports Cage Insider Report. 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
9: Sunshine today once we get rid of this fog and highs at 28. It's going to be windy, clear tonight, 15. Tomorrow looking for a sunny day, 29. It'll feel like 36. And on Sunday, partly sunny. There is risks of showers happening throughout the day and highs of 24. Winds are going to be strong. And on Monday, occasional rain, heavy at times, and 18 Tuesday, sunshine and 17.
8: Assiniboia, Swift Current, Saskatoon, and Yorkton all at 15. Estevan also at 15, the same for Weyburn. 14s in Broadview and Moose Jaw. In Regina, a little fog yet. That wind out of the east-southeast 20. Humidity 99%. It's 14.
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1: Alan Jackson. Classic Alan Jackson on 620 CKRM, the home of the original 620 CKRM Country Cookout. 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We have been to Pangman. 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

0: some baby making music there, Gloria.
1: He hate that.
0: Alabama feels so right. Country's greatest hits, 620 CKRM. Expect a couple of grandchildren after that song. It's 849 with Cody and Gloria. Good to have you here. 15 degrees is what we're at right now. Mostly sunny today. Looking for a high of 28, dropping down to 15 tonight. 29 tomorrow.
1: I'm just getting out of that cringe factor moment there. 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How are the how's everything looking today there, Brian?
2: Well, markets are pulling back a little bit here this morning as far as the last trading day of the week. TSX in Toronto, off just 10 points, trading at 36,623. Dow New York's off about 240 points, trading at 53,414. And the S&P's off 21 points right now, trading at 77.25. Canadian dollar's trading flat, still at 72.14 cents compared to the U.S. dollar. And on the commodity side, oil's off $1.30 this morning, trading at $90 even U.S. a barrel. And gold's off $35 this morning, trading right now at $4,427.37 U.S. an ounce.
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6: 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I'm Stephen Wilson, and this is 100 Years of CKRM. 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With 100 years of CKRM, I'm Stephen Wilson.
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0: Welcome to Trade Dispute Impact on the Prairies. I'm Stephen Wilson. Tensions remain high heading into the Labor Day weekend as Canada prepares to trigger retaliatory tariffs against the United States on Tuesday. Prime Minister Mark Carney addressed the stalled talks yesterday, saying Ottawa is ready to return to the bargaining table the moment the White House is done with posting memes and ready to take negotiations seriously. While federal rhetoric heats up, municipal leaders across Saskatchewan are assessing the ground-level impact on their communities. In Regina, Mayor Chad Baczynski says direct city procurement is largely insulated, with less than 1% of municipal purchases coming from south of the border, primarily for specialized software. But as Baczynski explains, the real threat is prolonged economic uncertainty, and he believes consumer habits will play a crucial role in seeing communities through.
1: I think there is a bigger impact when people are given the choice and Canadians are choosing Canadian products. I think that sends a bigger signal. Instead of one person or a government making the choice for residents and making a political statement, I think it's the citizens speaking for themselves saying, you know, we're choosing. We have the choice. We're choosing Canadian products.
0: Even with political fireworks in Washington and Ottawa, state-level relationships tell a very different story. This week, nine Saskatchewan lawmakers from both the governing Sask Party and the opposition NDP traveled to Minnesota for the Midwestern Legislative Conference. Rural and Remote Health Minister Lori Carr was among the delegates. Sask Today political reporter John Cairns has more on what happened when Prairie lawmakers sat down with their American counterparts.
2: There were a half dozen Sask Party MLAs and also three opposition MLAs who went down to Minnesota for the Midwestern Legislative Conference this week. That conference wrapped up on September 2nd. Among those who attended was Minister of Rural and Remote Health Lori Carr. Carr said there were some positive interactions with the American lawmakers at that conference.
3: And we had some great conversations, still developing those relationships with U.S. representatives and senators, and just having that common theme in what do we have in common and what can we work on together. And it was really encouraging to see that they are willing to work with us just as much as we are willing to work with them.
2: Despite some of the rhetoric in recent days, Carr said there was no tension at that conference. She described it as collegial and cooperative, with legislators looking to see how they can continue to work together. For 620 CKRM, I'm John Cairns.
0: While legislators find common ground in the Midwest, the trade rift has opened a new front in the energy sector. Donald Trump is pointing to a new agreement with Venezuela as a potential alternative to Canadian energy imports. But Alberta Premier Danielle Smith says Venezuelan crude is nowhere near ready to displace Western Canadian supplies, even if the situation reinforces a long-standing Canadian weakness. John Tupper reports from Fort McMurray.
4: Venezuela is the latest pressure point in a trade dispute between Canada and the United States, with President Donald Trump pointing to a new Venezuelan oil agreement as a warning to Canada. But Alberta Premier Daniel Smith isn't buying the idea that Venezuela crude poses an immediate threat to Canadian oil. Speaking earlier this week, Smith said that Venezuela is starting well behind Canada and faces years of work before it can significantly increase production.
5: It looks to me like they're hoping to scale up in the future over several years to 1.5 million barrels a day.
4: Smith says Venezuelan oil also faces a massive infrastructure challenge, noting its production hasn't been to 3 million barrels a day since 1997.
5: They also have significant challenges. They haven't been at a level of development of around 3 million barrels since 1997, so they've got a huge investment that needs to be made.
4: But Smith says Trump's latest pressure tactic does reinforce one vulnerability for Canada, its reliance on the United States as a dominant oil customer.
5: Yeah, there's peril in having a single customer. We saw that historically when the shale oil revolution happened and our product became less valued by the United States, and there was a bit of a glut. We ended up with $30 a barrel differential on our Western Canada Select. That's what happens when you only have one customer.
4: Smith says the answer isn't fear of Venezuelan competition that may still be years away. It's to keep Canada building infrastructure right now, including a new pipeline to the West Coast, while expanding access to additional customers in Asia and Europe. In Fort McMurray for CKRM News, I'm John Tupper.
0: From energy markets to grocery store shelves, many Canadians are asking how the country will endure if this economic confrontation drags on. veteran Saskatchewan broadcaster Lauren Harrison has chronicled Canada-U.S. relations over several decades. He says while the current dispute is uniquely volatile, history shows Canadians have the resolve to get through severe cross-border storms.
6: Well, it's going to be tough. You know, it's going to be very tough. These tariffs are horrendously high, and they will have an effect on business and manufacturing and some of our industries and so on. We'll have to see. Do I think we'll be able to weather the storm? Well, we'll have to. We got through the dirty 30s, and we got through World War II, which was a major kind of thing.
0: Next week, Canada's retaliatory tariffs are scheduled to take effect, marking a critical new chapter in this cross-border showdown. We'll be back on Tuesday with complete coverage of the economic and political fallout across our region. I'm Stephen Wilson. Have a great long weekend, and thank you for listening to Trade Dispute, Impact on the Prairies. 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
7: Good morning, I'm Dave Thomas. The noise was blaring at Mosaic Stadium yesterday as the Saskatchewan Rough Riders get set to host the 61st Labor Day Classic on Sunday against Winnipeg. Defensive lineman James Vodders was with the Blue Bombers last season, so I asked him if he's preparing more for the Bombers' offensive scheme or a former teammate that he'll be lining up against.
8: I think it can be a mixed bag, but I think the most important thing is that when we have certain things that we need to fix, that we fix them so that future teams can't use that same strategy against us.
7: The Riders will practice behind closed doors today before they open the gates for Rider Fan Day tomorrow at Mosaic Stadium. Staying with football, the University of Regina Rams open their season tonight in Edmonton against the Golden Bears. The Rams, who landed in second place in the annual preseason coaches poll, will be without all-star running back Marshall Erickson, who suffered an Achilles injury late last season. Head coach Mark McConkie says he's close to returning, though.
9: He's fully cleared by the doctor. He's full contact practicing. It's just a matter of like how his Achilles is feeling when he starts to up his volume. So he's been up in his volume since the start of training camp. He's just not quite there yet.
7: You can hear the game starting at 6:15 here on 620 CKRM. On the field last night, the 6A high school football season kicked off at Mosaic Stadium. Sheldon blanked Belfour 45-0 and O'Neill edged Luther 9-7. And to the majors, the Toronto Blue Jays earned a critical win over the Cleveland Guardians yesterday. Brett Bateman had three hits and Nathan Lucas lined a two-run double with the bases loaded in the fifth inning. As Toronto beat Cleveland 6-3, the Jays have won 5 of 6 and are a half game behind Cleveland, which holds the American League's last wild card spot. The Jays open a weekend set in Kansas City tonight. And that's your sports. Don't miss the latest on your team. 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
10: Sunshine today. Once we get rid of this fog and highs at 28, it's going to be windy. Clear tonight, 15. Tomorrow, looking for a sunny day, 29. It'll feel like 36. And on Sunday, partly sunny, there is a risk of showers happening throughout the day and highs of 24. Winds are going to be strong. And on Monday, occasional rain, heavy at times in 18. Tuesday, sunshine and 17.
11: Assiniboia, Swift Current, Saskatoon, and Yorkton all at 15. Estevan also at 15, the same for Weyburn. 14s in Broadview and Moose Jaw. In Regina, a little fog yet. That wind out of the east-southeast 20. Humidity 99%. It's 14.

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1: This is Saskatchewan recording artist Chris Henderson, and I want to wish my friends at CKRM a huge congratulations on their 100th birthday. CKRM has always been very supportive of my career, starting right at the beginning when I won the Big Country Talent Search back in 2006. They've been in my corner ever since. Happy birthday, my friends.
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0: 620 CKR Rim and Crazy Doubt. What?
1: Crazy's coming out of the bottle. That's Chris Henderson.
0: Chris, I haven't heard that. Did he play that last night?
1: I don't think he played that one, but it's got a whole lot of attitude, doesn't
0: it? Yeah, I was just like thinking, why does that voice sound familiar? Anyway, Chris Henderson was part of our country cookout last night and will be on Thursdays. Bell tolling will take place in downtown Regina. I've got some information on that. If you hear the ding-dong of the bells, you'll know why.

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0: baby. That's Blake Shelton. 620 CKRM playing country's greatest hits. 927 with Cody and Gloria. That forecast coming up. Going to be something special happening downtown Regina this weekend.
1: Yeah, this is kind of cool. You'll hear it, too, if you're in the downtown core. The Regina Bell Ringers are doing a special toll for two monarchs that passed away just recently, and it's coming up on Saturday. And Carol Benish has all the details.
2: Okay, the event starts at 12 o'clock. We will be ringing for the two monarchs that passed away recently. One of the traditions in the tower is to ring one bell, a dong a day, for every day the monarch has sat on the throne. And this is from the moment of coronation or publicly being recognized they're on the throne to their day of death. And yes, we do count the tolls.
1: So the bells are going to be rung for which monarchs then? I think we know the latest one is King Harold.
2: Yes. And the other one is King Rukidi the Fourth of Turo, and which is an area in Uganda.
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0: 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Sunshine today. Wind out of the southeast 20 to 40, gusting to 55 at times and a high of 28. Tonight, clear, low down to 15. Mostly sunny tomorrow, 29. On Sunday, partly sunny, risk of spotty showers. Wind northeast 20 to 35, gusting to 45, high of 24. Rain at times heavy on Monday, high of 18. You know, we needed this rain like back in July, not right now when everyone's trying to harvest. Yeah. Partly sunny Tuesday, 17.
1: All right, we still have those fog advisories. Broadview, Estevan, Indian Head, Regina, Weyburn, and Yorkton should burn off, though. Assiniboia right now 17, 19 in Swift Current, Saskatoon 16, 15 in Yorkton and Broadview, 16 degrees in Estevan, and in Weyburn and Moose Jaw 15 right here in Regina. Southeast wind 17, 15 degrees.

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0: Rinse and repeat. Give me a redneck girl. 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
1: You have to ask nicely.
0: Yeah, please throw please in there. Congratulations. We've got winners coming all over the place, left, right, and center. And this is for a $40 Crawford's No Frills gift card. The word people were texting in was cauliflower, and the winner is
1: Joyce Bonner of Wolseley. Congratulations, Joyce Bonner, of the $40 gift card to Crawford's No Frills. Joyce, enjoy your shopping experience. We have a new word.
0: Cookies. Cookies is the word. You can start texting that now. The draw will be made on Friday, September the 18th. Cookies, 936-6262.
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0: 620 CKR Rem and Washboard Union. Good morning, everybody. This is the Labor Day weekend. And the city of Regina, not only do they have closures going on, but they've also got a kind of a fascinating thing that they're doing. And it's these big teardrop, like upside down raindrop kind of things.
1: There's one over at Casino Regina.
0: Yeah. And so you scan those and it kind of helps you get around the city and enjoy the weekend with some different kind of football centric life-size exploration pins. Did I get that right?
1: You got it right.
0: Oh, finally. Sask Science Center has one, the Royal Saskatchewan Museum, the RCMP Heritage Center, where you can track down six hidden RCMP CFL trading cards, the Sask Sports Hall of Fame, the 65 years of a Rider cheer team. And which is pretty cool.
1: Keep in mind, there's going to be some closures on Monday, too. Paratransit service will be operating on the holiday schedule from 8 until 9 because of the Labor Day long weekend. Regina Transit will be using the Sunday schedules, and you don't have to pay to park downtown on Monday. And keep in mind, some of the swimming pools, the outdoor swimming pools, will be closing Monday at 5.
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0: Good morning, Saskatchewan. It's 10 o'clock. From the Sask Today newsroom, I'm Corey Atkinson with your 620 CKRM News. Two men are facing several charges after police say a stolen vehicle reached speeds of 180 kilometers per hour before crashing near Lumsden. Officers spotted the vehicle in Regina shortly after midnight on September 2nd, but did not pursue it because of safety concerns. Police tracked it from the air as it traveled south. The vehicle later crashed off a steep embankment near Lumsden. Both suspects fled but were arrested. Police say one suspect assaulted a police dog during his arrest. Water damage inside Saskatchewan's Legislative Assembly chamber is delaying any possible early return of MLAs. Speaker Todd Gowdy says repairs are underway after water damage was discovered inside the chamber. Workers used scaffolding and plastic coverings while fixing the problem on Thursday, with more work expected on Tuesday. The cause of the damage is not known. The legislature is scheduled to return on October 27th. Opposition New Democrats have called for an earlier return to address affordability concerns linked to tariffs and the trade dispute. Saskatchewan's housing market saw a small increase in available homes in August, giving buyers slightly more choice heading into the fall. The Saskatchewan Realtors Association says 1,510 homes were sold, down 3% from August 2025, but still above the 10-year average. There were 2,277 new listings, up more than 4% from last year. Available supply rose slightly, but overall inventory remains more than 40% below normal levels. The provincial benchmark home price was $381,600, more than 3% higher than a year ago. Ukrainian President Volodymyr Zelensky is set to visit Canada as soon as next week.
1: A non-government source says the exact timing of the visit is being adjusted, possibly because of the funeral of Norway's King Harald. Prime Minister Mark Carney visited Kyiv a year ago, and Zelensky last visited Canada in Halifax last December, amid ongoing efforts to end Russia's full-scale invasion. The Canadian and Ukrainian governments generally don't confirm Zelensky's travel plans until just before departure. The source says Zelensky might visit more than one province. Jason White, The Canadian Press.
0: The University of Regina has held a ribbon-cutting ceremony for its new campus in Saskatoon. The 16,000-square-foot campus will be home to about 800 nursing students and 500 social work students and faculty, along with programming for LaSalle University Francophone. The university's president says there will be large classrooms, breakout and study areas, and new audiovisual technology for remote nursing classes. Advanced Education Minister Ken Cheveldayoff says the expansion offers students more options to study in the province. And it's been just over a week since country legend Dolly Parton died, and the heartache is still strongly affecting the music industry. We talked to Saskatchewan musician Jay Semko, known for playing in popular rock band the Northern Pikes, to get his thoughts on the legacy that Parton left behind.
2: At the end of it all, it really came down to the music. I mean, her voice was beautiful. She recorded so many great songs over the years, and I think people just pick up on that.
0: It's clear to artists like Semko that Dolly Parton's music will influence many generations of musicians to come. That was your 620 CKRM News. 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
4: Now the opening grain prices on 620 CKRM. The opening cash prices from Bungie are mostly down this morning. Canola is down $5.80 to $749.93 a metric ton. Red lentils is up $6.50 to $545.50. And one red spring wheat is down $2.09 to $310.07. And the rest remain unchanged. Amber Durham, $276.15. Feed barley $229.52, kabuli chickpeas $573.20, flax $610.54, oats at $155, large yellow peas $286.31, and feed wheat at $215.51. And that's been your opening grain prices. Be sure to join me for Sask Ag today, right after the noon news here on 620 CKRM.
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7: Good morning, I'm Dave Thomas. Two more sleeps until the Saskatchewan Rough Riders host the Winnipeg Blue Bombers in the 61st Labor Day Classic. Riders defensive lineman James Vaughters has played in Labor Days with Calgary and Winnipeg prior to joining the Green and White, and he knows the energy will be heightened.
8: It comes at a time in the season where it's important to be winning, you know? So, like, West opponent, rivalry, whether it was when I was in Calgary or when I was in Winnipeg or not being here, it's just always a big game, a game that you need to, as far as division goes and as far as standings going into the back half of the season.
7: The Riders will hold their weekly closed practice today before tomorrow's Rider Fan Day at Mosaic Stadium. Staying on the gridiron, the University of Regina Rams will open their Canada West season tonight in Edmonton against the Alberta Golden Bears. A healthy Owen Sieben will start at quarterback for the Rams, according to head coach Mark McConkey.
9: He's kind of upped his game to another level. Like, mentally, he is so locked in on what we're doing. I think the confidence is there. He's a gamer. He's competitive. He doesn't like when we don't do things well in practice. I'm just excited for him to have a great year. And obviously, we need him for the full year.
7: You can hear the game starting at 6:15 here on 620 CKRM. On the field last night, the 6A high school football season kicked off at Mosaic Stadium. Sheldon blanked Belfour 45-0, and O'Neill edged Luther 9-7. And to the majors, the Toronto Blue Jays earned a critical win over the Cleveland Guardians yesterday. Brett Bateman had three hits, and Nathan Lucas lined a two-run double with the bases loaded in the fifth inning as Toronto beat Cleveland 6-3. The Blue Jays have won 5 of 6 and is a half game behind Cleveland, which holds the American League's last wild card spot. The Jays open a weekend set in Kansas City tonight. And that's your sports. Get the latest on your team from our team with the Sports Cage Insider Report. 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
10: Mostly sunny for today. That wind out of the southeast, 20 to 40, gusting to 55 with a high of 28. Clear tonight, low down to 15. Mostly sunny tomorrow and a high of 29 on Sunday. Partly sunny, risk of showers, breezy, high of 24. Rain at times heavy on Monday, high of 18. Partly sunny Tuesday, high of 17.
11: Around the province, Assiniboia 20, 24 in Swift Current, 19 in Saskatoon. Yorkton, Broadview 16, 17 degrees in Estevan and Weyburn. Moose Jaw with 16 degrees and east-southeast winds at 17. Here in Regina, east-southeast winds at 18, it's 16.
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thought I was right. It's always the same, it's just a shame, that's all. I could say day and you say night. Tell me it's black when I know that it's white. It's always the same, it's just a shame.

0: 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I got a nice little message from Doc Walker. Congratulations on your Hall of Fame.
1: Well, that's very cool. That's nice of him to send that.
0: Neat.
1: Yeah.
0: We have got a big game coming up this weekend. The Brandon Wheat Kings are going to be taking on the Regina Pats. Not in Regina, not in Brandon, but of Chapaways. And that's going to be on Saturday at 6 o'clock.
1: Pre-game at 5:30. It's one of those preseason games, so that'll be a lot of fun. And good luck to the U of R Rams. Tonight they're taking on the Golden Bears. Pre-game at 6:15, kickoff at 6:30. We'll have the broadcast here on 620 CKRM.

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1: Hi, it's Ryan Wilson here from Wood Country. And on behalf of our team here, we're just happy to have been part of a long-standing partnership with CKRM. From everyone here, we'd like to congratulate you on your 100 years in business.

0: Playing country's greatest hits, 620 CKRM, Terry Clark with Northern Girl. It's Cody and Gloria here. Happy Friday. And every time we talk about this, boom, three or four more seats go. And that's Heartstrings and Honky Tonks at Dark Hall, September 21st.
1: The tickets are going quite quickly. Billick Financial presents this. We've got great sponsors that are helping out. And it's wonderful music. It's going to be live. It's a combination of the Bluebird Cafe and the Ryman all together, of course.
0: Now, we're not talking about the Bluebird Cafe at Regina Beach, though. This is a different Bluebird Cafe.
1: Yeah. Perhaps you've been to Nashville and you know that vibe of a live show. Well, this is going to be somewhat like that. You know, not exactly, but somewhat like that. Michelle Wright, Kelsey Kulick, the Johnner Brothers, Dan Davidson, Clayton Bellamy, and Evan Baxter. We're going to be doing some live commercial reads there, which should be hilarious. And the one thing is, it's set up like the cozy confines of your kitchen or your living room. So don't miss this. It's happening at Dark Hall September 21st.
0: We want you to be part of this. You don't want to miss out on it, because if you do, you're going to have severe, what they call FOMO, fear of missing out. And you don't want to have to deal with that. So grab your tickets right now at darkhall.ca.
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0: Mostly sunny for today. That wind out of the southeast, 20 to 40, gusting to 55 with a high of 28. Clear tonight, low down to 15. Mostly sunny tomorrow and a high of 29 on Sunday. Partly sunny, risk of showers, breezy, high of 24. Rain at times heavy on Monday, high of 18. Partly sunny Tuesday, high of 17.
1: around the province. Assiniboia 20, 24 in Swift Current, 19 in Saskatoon. Yorkton, Broadview 16, 17 degrees in Estevan and Weyburn. Moose Jaw with 16 degrees and east-southeast winds at 17. Here in Regina, east-southeast winds at 18, it's 16.

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0: Gord Bamford and Blame It on That Red Dress, 620 CKRM, the voice of Saskatchewan and the Saskatchewan Rough Riders. Here we are at a Labor Day weekend.
1: And that's what our web poll is about. 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So if you haven't voted yet, you can on our website. It's going to be up there all weekend long at 620ckrm.com. And thank you so much to our fabulous sponsor,
0: which is Action Roofing.
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0: Countryfied Soul. That's Emerson Drive on the Voice of Saskatchewan, 620 CKRM. We're coming up on 11 o'clock. Lots of things to take in this weekend. Starting off with tonight, we've got the broadcast of the Rams and the Golden Bears. That's going to get underway at 6:15. Tomorrow, you're on location, Gloria?
1: At Mosaic Stadium. It's Rider Fan Day. And don't forget, if you're a season ticket holder last year, you'll be able to pick up your Grey Cup ring. And that's going to be happening at the Harvard or Sports Cage Lounge at 9:30. And then there's a walkthrough on the field. You get to meet the players a little bit later on, and it's all because we're gearing up for game day. But there's more on Saturday.
0: The Teddy Bears Anonymous Barbecue is happening at the Sherwood Co-op on Rochdale from 11 till 4. The Labor Day Golf Classic out at Aspen Links Golf Club. And there's a car show this weekend, too.
1: 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But we don't know. 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
0: Enjoy your long weekend. 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
13: Hi, I'm Troy Ballhopper, CEO of the Country Thunder Music Festivals. I'm so proud to know the people at CKRM and their commitment to one of the greatest genres of music ever produced. 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Well

0: Good morning, Saskatchewan. It's 11 o'clock. From the Sask Today newsroom, I'm Corey Atkinson with your 620 CKRM News. Two men are in custody after a stolen vehicle was driven dangerously through Regina and Lumsden before crashing off a steep embankment, according to police. The vehicle reached speeds of up to 180 kilometers per hour. Police did not chase it from the ground, but an aerial unit tracked it. Both suspects ran from the crash but were later arrested. Police say one suspect assaulted a police dog during his arrest. The men appeared in Regina Provincial Court on September 2nd. Repairs are underway inside Saskatchewan's Legislative Assembly after water damage was found in the chamber, putting any early return of MLAs on hold. Speaker Todd Gowdy says crews began work Thursday and are expected to finish on Tuesday. The cause of the damage remains unclear. The legislature is currently not sitting and is scheduled to return on October 27th. Opposition New Democrats have been calling for an earlier return to discuss support for people affected by tariffs and trade tensions. The government has said it will not recall the legislature early. Saskatchewan homebuyers had slightly more choice in August as new listings increased and the number of available homes grew. The province recorded 1,510 residential sales, a 3% drop from August last year, but sales remained above the 10-year average. New listings rose more than 4% to 2,277. However, inventory was still more than 42% below the 10-year average. The Saskatchewan residential benchmark price was $381,600 in August, down slightly from July, but up more than 3% compared with last year. Prime Minister Mark Carney says he will have one simple message for Vladimir Putin if the Russian president attends the G20 leader summit, get out of Ukraine. The summit will be hosted by U.S. President Donald Trump in Miami in December, and there are signs he might allow Putin to attend. Carney told reporters it's up to Trump to decide who attends the summit.
1: It's the host prerogative to invite who they invite to the G20. They're very valid reasons. Russia's unprovoked attack in 2014 was why they were ejected from the G7. And then the further attacks of almost 5 years ago now.
0: Trump said his government invited Russia because the U.S. likes getting along with everybody. And in the week since Dolly Parton's death, the music industry is still recovering from losing such an icon. We talked to the acclaimed Saskatchewan musician Jay Semko from Saskatoon rock band The Northern Pikes to get his thoughts on the impact that Dolly Parton has had across all genres of music.
2: As a songwriter, sometimes I look at things and I go, why is this connecting with so many people? And usually it's something that catches you in the heart or in the gut. And I think, you know, Dolly's songs had the ability to do that.
0: Semko is sure that Parton's legacy will influence musicians of all genres for many years to come. That was your 620 CKRM News. 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
3: Good morning, I'm Dave Thomas. The noise was blaring at Mosaic Stadium yesterday as the Saskatchewan Roughriders get set to host the 61st Labor Day Classic on Sunday against Winnipeg. Defensive lineman James Vodders was with the Blue Bombers last season, so I asked him if he's preparing more for the Bombers' offensive scheme or a former teammate that he'll be lining up against.
4: I think it can be a mixed bag, but I think the most important thing is that when we have certain things that we need to fix, that we fix them so that future teams can't use that same strategy against us.
3: The Riders will practice behind closed doors today before they open the gates for Rider Fan Day tomorrow at Mosaic Stadium. Staying with football, the University of Regina Rams open their season tonight in Edmonton against the Golden Bears. The Rams, who landed in second place in the annual preseason coaches poll, will be without all-star running back Marshall Erickson, who suffered an Achilles injury late last season. Head coach Mark McConkey says he's close to returning, though.
5: He's fully cleared by the doctor. He's full contact practicing. It's just a matter of like how his Achilles is feeling when he starts to up his volume. So he's been up in his volume since the start of training camp. He's just not quite there yet.
3: You can hear the game starting at 6:15 here on 620 CKRM. On the field last night, the 6A high school football season kicked off at Mosaic Stadium. Sheldon blanked Belfour 45-0 and O'Neill edged Luther 9-7. And to the majors, the Toronto Blue Jays earned a critical win over the Cleveland Guardians yesterday. Brett Bateman had three hits and Nathan Lucas lined a two-run double with the bases loaded in the fifth inning. As Toronto beat Cleveland 6-3, the Jays have won 5 of 6 and are a half game behind Cleveland, which holds the American League's last wild card spot. The Jays open a weekend set in Kansas City tonight. And that's your sports. Don't miss the latest on your team. 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
6: Sunshine today, highs at 28 and windy 15 tonight. Tomorrow, another sunny day and 29 degrees. It'll feel like 36. On Saturday night, the winds will remain gusty, blowing in some possible rain showers on Sunday and a high at 24. Monday, 18 and rain.
7: In Assiniboia, it's 20. Swift Current, 24. Saskatoon, 19. Yorkton, Melville, 16, along with Broadview and Mooseman. Estevan, 20. 19's Weyburn and Moose Jaw. In Regina right now, it's mostly cloudy. Wind southeast, 20. Humidity, 83%. It's 19.

0: 620 CKRM celebrates 100 years, and Neil Donnelly, CEO of Kinexus Heart Center, shares some kind words for CKRM.
1: You know, in the business for as long as I've been, just the partnership on the country and Western shows that we've done over the years, they've been hand in hand with us right along the way, and really couldn't have done it without the support of CKRM over the years.
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620 CKRM, the voice of Saskatchewan and Georgia, Carolyn Dawn Johnson. I'm calling Love Quiz TGIF. Thank you so much for being a part of our Friday. We truly appreciate your company, and we're going to play the best in country music. Lots of stories to tell. Got to send out a big shout out to the good folks, the Metkeys and Chris Lilliard of the Pangman Kedive area. Thank you so much for the hospitality. We just had a great evening with our sponsors and clientele, and just a beautiful part of this province down there in southern Saskatchewan. So I got to the communities of Brooking, Kedive. I went to Pangman, Trossachs, Forward, where there was a community, and I took a ton of photos, videos, and so much more. We'll get those up on the blog. It's time consuming, but they will eventually get up there. Got to thank Chris Henderson for just putting on another spectacular performance. Always enjoyable to listen to and watch, and so many good songs, and we appreciate coming along for the ride with Chris Henderson all these years. It was a good time. Thanks again to everybody involved. And 620 CKRM Fall Country Cookout number 2 in the books.

0: 620 CKRM, country's greatest hits, and long live the night. That is the Reklaws. I'm Colin Lovequist. Thank you so much for being a part of our day and join us for a busy weekend. We got Rams football tonight. We got Pats hockey on Saturday. We've got the Labor Day Classic on Sunday. And we got plenty coming up in the sports cage this afternoon. Should be a lot of fun. So make sure you join us for that. We've got four of the best high school teams in the province playing Mosaic tonight, if you want to check that out. And that'll be a big topic on the sports cage with Barney and Sharky. And I've definitely got to have a lot of talk about the Labor Day Classic. And I know there's some Winnipeg Bomber, Blue Bomber fans that are in the city already for the big matchup, the Labor Day Classic. Welcome to the Queen City. Hope you enjoy the hospitality. Have fun and enjoy your stay. And hopefully you lose on Sunday. Should be a good matchup. It's going to be close, I'm thinking.
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0: CKRM, Saskatchewan weather. And let us take a look at your precision weather. We've got sunshine today, high of around 28. Humidex could make it feel like 35. So pace yourself. Southeast wind gusting up to 55 at times. Thank goodness we've got a bit of a breeze. We're going to drop to a low of 15 tonight with a clear sky. 29 for a high on Saturday. Humidex hitting 36. 15 Saturday night, a little breezy. Sunday, risk of spotty showers and a high of 24. 18 on Monday. Could see some heavy rain. 90% chance of moisture on Monday. Tuesday, a high of 17. In the roundup, Big Muddy, Badland Region, surrounding areas, 25, 24 in Swift Current, Kindersley and Rosetown, 18, 20 in Saskatoon, Watrous, 17, 24 Wynyard, Wadena, Yorkton, Melville, 18, 17 in Broadview, Mooseman, 21 Indian Head, Estevan, Carlisle, 20, 19 in Weyburn, Moose Jaw in at 20, Regina this hour sitting at 19, we have a southeast wind at 19.

0: 620 CKRM, country's greatest hits. I got this. That is George Kanyon. I'm calling Love Quiz. We're cruising right along, coming up to your lunch hour. It's 11:34. It's going to be humid today. So, again, we can't stress enough that maybe you got some respiratory issues and you're struggling with some breathing, you know. When it's this humid out, it's really hard to breathe, and it can affect your respiratory system. So just slow and steady always wins the race. And we'll take care of all your Friday needs here. We got lots going on. We got Pats, Rams, Riders, Fishing Lake. Big weekend for Fishing Lake. If you're in the area, check out the big Sportsman Day. There's just a lot going on. Starts actually today and runs through until Sunday. And good luck to Tanner Harlick, who's our chuck wagon driver for the 620 CKRM chuck wagon. He'll be up against Daddy, who is driving for GX94, our sister station. So there's going to be a family battle going on this weekend as they represent two of the giants in the country music industry. And it's going to be a lot of fun. So Fishing Lake's going to be a busy place. Drop on by and check it out. There's games for the kids. There's dances. There's baseball. There's just a ton going on. Just Google Fishing Lake Sports Day.
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620 CKRM, country's greatest hits, and I'm out of here. That's Shania. Well, a lot of people looking to get out of town for the long weekend, Labor Day long weekend. Monday is going to be a holiday, so this is actually probably the last kick at the can for a lot of people to get out to their cabin or to their favorite getaway spot or do a little traveling, and you're going to be paying for it because the fuel prices are pretty darn high, and they've just been getting higher each and every week, it seems. The historically elevated levels for the Labor Day long weekend continue. And we can tell you that here in Canada, some areas, we're not too bad. In fact, we're one of the better provinces, but Newfoundland, Labrador,

0: GEI, they average around $2 to $2.10 a liter for gas. The low end of the spectrum is Saskatchewan and Manitoba. We average $1.53 to $1.58. And as far as our American friends south of the 49th parallel, the average is $4.15 per gallon. But there are some higher places. The West Coast, Hawaii, they're paying about $5.78 per gallon. Washington, $5.47 per gallon. The diesel, that's crazy. $5.85 per gallon. Heavily impacting freight, shipping, food, retail overhead, and so much more. And if you haven't heard, Chevron is going to invest over $7 billion in Venezuela over the next 5 years, which should result in them doubling oil production to roughly about 600,000 barrels per day for more than half of Venezuela's current output. Oh, and by the way, our American friends, you're going to be paying for that one.
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1: 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It's 12 o'clock. From the Sask Today newsroom, I'm Corey Atkinson with your 620 CKRM News. Premier Scott Moe is leading a Saskatchewan trade and investment mission to the United Kingdom to promote the province's nuclear industry and attract new opportunities. Moe will attend the World Nuclear Symposium and Canada-UK Nuclear Day, highlighting Saskatchewan's uranium resources, research capacity, and nuclear supply chain. Crown Investments Minister Jeremy Harrison will also take part after attending a defense industry exhibition in Poland. The province says the mission is focused on strengthening partnerships, encouraging investment, and supporting future job growth. Water damage inside Saskatchewan's Legislative Assembly chamber is delaying any possible early return of MLAs. Speaker Todd Gowdy says repairs are underway after water damage was discovered inside the chamber. Workers used scaffolding and plastic coverings while fixing the problem yesterday, with more work expected on Tuesday. The cause of the damage is not known. The legislature is scheduled to return on October 27th. Opposition New Democrats have called for an earlier return to address affordability concerns linked to tariffs and the trade dispute. With trade tensions heating up between Canada and the United States, a number of Saskatchewan legislators were looking to bring the temperature down at a meeting of the Midwest Legislative Conference in Minnesota. Sask Today's John Cairns reports on how that went.
2: There were a half dozen Sask Party MLAs and also three opposition MLAs who went down to Minnesota for the Midwestern Legislative Conference this week. That conference wrapped up on September 2nd. Among those who attended was Minister of Rural and Remote Health Lori Carr. Carr said there were some positive interactions with the American lawmakers at that conference.
3: And we had some great conversations, still developing those relationships with U.S. representatives and senators, and just having that common theme in what do we have in common and what can we work on together. And it was really encouraging to see that they are willing to work with us just as much as we are willing to work with them.
2: Despite some of the rhetoric in recent days, Carr said there was no tension at that conference. She described it as collegial and cooperative, with legislators looking to see how they can continue to work together. For 620 CKRM, I'm John Cairns.
1: Saskatchewan's second helium and associated gases public offering of the year raised $2.5 million through bids on 13 permits. The permits cover nearly 273,000 hectares of Crown land. The highest bid, worth more than $817,000, was placed by 2743501 Alberta Limited for a permit south of Lloydminster. The province says the results show continued industry interest in helium and natural hydrogen exploration, despite more cautious bidding than the previous offering. Canada's economy shed 42,000 jobs in August, stalling the previously hot labor market.
4: Statistics Canada says despite the losses, the unemployment rate held steady at 6.4% last month. August losses fell short of economists' expectations for a gain of 15,000 positions. It puts to end a hot streak for the labor market that saw 181,000 jobs added from April through July. StatCan said there was little change in the private sector and self-employment in August, but the public sector shed 20,000 positions in its third straight month of losses. Don Mitchell, The Canadian. Press.
1: Meanwhile, Saskatchewan's unemployment rate remained steady at 6.0% in the monthly StatsCan employment data. Saskatchewan has the third highest unemployment rate among the provinces, behind Quebec and Manitoba. Regina's rate ticked up to 6.2% from 6.1% in July, while Saskatoon's is up to 6.6% from 6.5%. Regina police say the search for a missing 38-year-old man now includes the Craven area north of Regina. Michael Peterson was last seen September 2nd in the area of Alport Crescent in North Regina. Police say there is no evidence that he has come to harm, but he is considered at risk. Peterson is described as 5'11", 160 to 170 pounds, with short brown hair, hazel eyes, and glasses. Anyone with information is asked to contact Regina police. Regina is welcoming residents and visitors with a wide range of family-friendly events and activities during Labor Day weekend. City officials say attractions across Regina are offering special experiences tied to the excitement surrounding the Labor Day Classic. Activities include football challenges at the Saskatchewan Science Center, special displays at the Saskatchewan Sports Hall of Fame, and interactive exhibits at the Royal Saskatchewan Museum. Six oversized exploration pins have also been placed around the city to encourage people to explore local businesses. And five Saskatchewan business and community leaders will take part in a STARS fundraising challenge that will leave them in an undisclosed wilderness location until they raise $50,000 each. The September 17th Rescue on the Prairies event includes challenges such as CPR, medical rescues, and an obstacle course. One participant is Harvard Media's Cindy Michelle, who says STARS has helped her family.
5: Just knowing that they're there provides so much comfort. And if you've ever spent any time on the website listening to the stories, they're incredible. And they do such a great job for our province getting critical care when it's needed.
1: Michelle's grandson received cancer treatment and could have needed air transport. Michelle has raised nearly $20,000 towards her goal so far. That was your 620 CKRM News. Read more stories from around your community and around the province at sasktoday.ca and 620ckrm.com.
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1: Now from the Harvard Media Sports Cage, here is your 620 CKRM Sports. There's just two more sleeps until the Saskatchewan Roughriders host the Winnipeg Blue Bombers in the 61st Labor Day Classic. Riders defensive lineman James Vaughters has played in Labor Days with Calgary and Winnipeg prior to joining the Green and White, and he knows the energy will be heightened.
7: It comes at a time in the season where it's important to be winning, you know? So like, West opponent, rivalry, whether it was when I was in Calgary or when I was in Winnipeg or not being here, it's just always a big game. A game that you need to, as far as division goes and as far as standings going into the back half of the season.
1: The Riders will hold their weekly closed practice today before tomorrow's Rider Fan Day at Mosaic Stadium and then Sunday's Labor Day Classic. In the CFL tonight, two hot teams on the field as Montreal hosts BC. The Alouettes are leading the CFL at 9-2, and the Lions are 6-5, but BC has won five in a row. The Regina Pats are on the road to Brandon tonight for their third preseason game this year already. Other games involving Saskatchewan-based teams tonight include Moose Jaw and Prince Albert and Saskatoon at Swift Current. The Pats will play Brandon tomorrow night at the Chief Denton George Memorial Multiplex in Ochapoways, the home of Pats forward Connor Bear. The Pats have also announced that Safeway will be the exclusive partner of their Family Zone for the 2026-27 season, with tickets as low as $12.50 per game. The Toronto Blue Jays continue their playoff push tonight as they start a three-game series against the Royals in Kansas City. The Blue Jays enter the weekend a half game behind Cleveland for a wildcard spot after taking 2 of 3 in a series with the Guardians earlier this week. Jameson Taillon gets the start for Toronto. Cleveland, meanwhile, is set for 2 against the Detroit Tigers today at Cleveland's Progressive Field. And that's your sports. Don't miss the latest on your team. 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
9: Now to the 620 CKRM precision weather forecast for today. Mostly sunny with wind gusts up to 55 kilometers an hour. High of 28 degrees. With the humidity, it'll feel like 35. Then clear tonight with a low of 15 degrees. Tomorrow, mostly sunny with a high of 29 degrees. With the humidity, it'll feel like 36. On Sunday, partly sunny with a 40% chance of spotty showers, wind gusts up to 45 kilometers an hour, and a high of 24. On Labor Day Monday, it will be pretty rainy, a 90% chance of rain, heavy at times, and it will be windy that day with a high of 18. And then Tuesday, partly sunny with a high of 17. Across the province this hour, in Saskatoon and Estevan, 20, Swift Current at 23, Assiniboia, 25, Broadview and Mooseman, 17, Yorkton and Melville, 18, and Weyburn, 19 degrees. Right now in Moose Jaw, it's partly cloudy with an east wind at 21 kilometers an hour and a temperature of 19 degrees. Mostly cloudy in Regina with a southeast wind at 20 kilometers an hour and a temperature of 19 degrees as well. For more local news that matters to you, subscribe to the daily newsletter at sasktoday.ca.
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9: 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On today's program on this Friday, we'll hear from Federal Agriculture Minister Heath MacDonald as he made an announcement early this morning in PEI with regards to some funding for the pork industry. Also, we'll be highlighting a little bit more of the pork industry as well, as we'll hear from the General Manager of Manitoba Pork, Cam Dahl, about some of the action that provinces have been taking on in light of the Canada-U.S. trade dispute. Also be hearing a little bit more from the president of the North Dakota Farmers Union, Matt Perdue. During my conversation with him, in addition to his thoughts on the tariffs as well, I also asked him about how harvest is going south of the border, so we'll hear his comments about that. And then we'll hear from our latest winner, the 620 CKRM Country Cookout for the fall season. And of course, Farm Precision Weather is in its usual spot at the bottom of the hour. 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
12: The roots of the modern pride movement in the province began with a quiet, courageous step during the summer of 1971. I'm Stephen Wilson, and this is 100 Years of CKRM. A simple classified ad placed in an alternative newspaper sparked a social revolution. By late August, dedicated local activists officially formed Saskatoon Gay Action and the Gay Students Alliance. These were the very first organized gay rights groups in Saskatchewan history. The launch closely followed an historic national protest held in Ottawa earlier that same month. The brave volunteers in Saskatoon defied intense social stigma to create safe spaces, provide community support, and fight for basic human rights. Their groundwork in August 1971 paved the way for decades of prairie activism and inclusion. 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With 100 years of CKRM, I'm Stephen Wilson.
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3: 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And Municipal Hail Insurance, crop hail insurance at cost. MunicipalHail.ca. Federal Agriculture Minister Heath MacDonald was in his home province of Prince Edward Island earlier today. MacDonald was there to make a funding announcement that involved Canada's pork industry and the Atlantic Vet College.
4: One of the greatest challenges facing the sector, however, is the threat of animal disease, hence why we're here today. Our government is investing to help producers prevent and prepare for African swine fever and other animal diseases. Despite our farmers' best efforts, disease outbreaks can occur and spread quickly, affecting not only animal health, but also our national and global food supply, our economy and jobs along the supply chain, the very livelihoods of the farmers and farm families that grow our food. Early detection through animal health surveillance is key. We've seen the pork industry globally devastated in certain countries over the past, and hopefully we can be on the cutting edge of not allowing that to happen here in Canada. Today I'm pleased to announce that through the Sustainable Canadian Agriculture Partnership, we are investing over $3.1 million to advance the scope and quality of swine health surveillance in Canada. The project will be administered by the Canadian Pork Council and supported by the world-class research at the Atlantic Veterinary College. Funds will support lab screening for multiple viruses from a single test sample, national program to standardize testing for viruses, a secure surveillance database to track swine viruses.
3: The minister also commented about the importance of trade with the U.S. Currently, pork hasn't been targeted in the latest tariff war, but some in the industry are worried that could change. MacDonald talked about his recent trip he made to Iowa.
4: The importance of trade in the United States can't go undeterred. We ship about 2 million piglets into Iowa alone from Manitoba a year. And so the importance of everything that we do here on the science side, on the traceability side, on the surveillance side, is extremely important right around the world, but that's just one example.
3: That's Federal Ag Minister Heath MacDonald. And we'll continue our conversation about pork with the General Manager of Manitoba Pork, Cam Dahl, after these messages.
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Manitoba pork producers are welcoming action taken by the provincial government to cushion the impact on agriculture of the escalating Canada-United States trade war. On August 26,

0: pork and pigs are still flowing into the U.S. tariff-free. But of course, the concern and the problem with our current environment is that we don't know if that's going to change. And that uncertainty is really significantly putting a damper on producers' ability to invest in new capacity on the farm, as well as processors to invest in new processing capacity here in Manitoba. So it really is that that looming uncertainty that is causing significant concerns.
1: He says he's generally supportive of Canada's position in the trade dispute.
0: Well, I think, you know, at this point we need to hang together as Canadians, and, you know, work in a common front. I think one of the things that I would like to see from industry and provinces as well as more of the federal government is a greater outreach to individual states that really do understand the value of the integrated North American market for food and agriculture products. I think an example of that is Minister McDonald was recently at the Iowa Fair as well as our ambassador to the United States. So those are positive outreach moves. And, you know, I'd like to see more of that. And I'd like to see more of that from industry as well as the provinces.
1: Dahl then goes into the efforts being made to cushion the effects of the tariffs on agriculture.
0: Well, we saw a recent announcement on August 28th, actually, Friday, August 28th, from the government of Manitoba that was really designed to help do two things. One is to support industries that are directly impacted by the tariffs. But there's a second part to that suite of programming that was announced, and that's to help support measures to increase the capacity here in Manitoba. You know, things like supporting increased finishing spaces here in Manitoba, to support increased processing here in Manitoba. And those steps will really help, help us diversify our markets, and it also help to build that resiliency, especially in our rural communities. So things like the changes to the Manitoba Agriculture Services Corporation's loan guarantee program, you know, that has increased significantly. The percentage of a new capital project that can be covered by that programming has been increased significantly. Those are very positive moves, and something that we have been working with the government of Manitoba for some time. So I was really pleased to see those kinds of measures included in the support package from the government of Manitoba.
1: But Dahl says the tariffs could impact hog producers on both sides of the border who want to maintain affordable food production.
0: The integration of the North American market for agriculture and food has really allowed farmers and processors to deliver the most affordable food to consumers. And interrupting that value chain, those supply chains, food becomes more difficult to move across borders, or agriculture commodities like or pigs or animals become more difficult to move across borders, it's going to significantly increase the cost of producing food in North America. And that is going to impact consumers. It's going to impact consumers on both sides of the border. It's going to impact farmers on both sides of the border. So that is a lose-lose situation for both consumers and farmers in Canada and the United States.
1: He believes the relationship between Canadian and American hog producers is still a good one.
0: Our relationships with our partners in the United States remain very strong. We have good partners, and we have partners in the U.S. that understand the value of open trade between us. So I am confident that message is being delivered to U.S. politicians just as

0: as we are delivering that message to provincial and federal politicians here at home.
1: That's Cam Dahl, the general manager of Manitoba Pork. Up next is Ag Review with Doug Falconer, followed by Farm Precision Weather with Phil Spivak.
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9: Saskatchewan farmers hit by flooding and excessive moisture are getting more flexibility under AgriStability. Producers who missed the April deadline can now sign up for the 2026 program until October 1st with reduced benefits. The interim payment rate is also rising from 50 to 75% of the estimated final benefit. Officials say the changes will help farmers dealing with flooded land, lost crops, livestock losses, and higher costs. The AgriStability program uses margins to determine if producers are eligible for benefit payments. AgriStability takes into account the change in inventory from one year to the next. AgriStability protects Canadian producers against large declines in farming income for reasons such as production loss, increased costs, and market conditions. Canadian canola crushers set a record in the crop year just ended, and the industry celebrated the achievement of an ever-increasing amount of the crop processed at home. However, it must also be wary, because the United States is the dominant buyer of canola oil, taking more than half of Canada's production. So Canadian crushers face risks from American policy on trade and renewable biofuel. The crushing industry is aware of the risks. Federated Cooperatives and AGT Food and Ingredients in January 2025 shelved their plans for a $2 billion integrated canola crusher and renewable diesel plant in Regina, citing uncertain public policy and rising costs. They did not detail the policy concerns, but uncertainty about access to the U.S. and its renewable fuel market must have been considerations. Both major railways serving Canadian farmers reported record grain movement for the month of August. Last month, Canadian Pacific Kansas City Rail moved 2.54 million metric tons of grain and related products and 26,051 carloads. These figures include the first 4 weeks of the 2026-2027 crop year. The new August achievement beat the previous tonnage and carload record set in August 2020. In its grain plan for 2026-27, CPKC forecasts it will supply capacity to transport 34.5 million metric tons of Canadian grain. Meanwhile, Canadian National Railway also set an August record. That railway moved 2.5 million metric tons of grain from Western Canada, beating the 2.34 million metric tons it moved in August 2020. And in its grain plan, CN says it expects to move up to 33 million metric tons of grain in the 2026-2027 crop year. The Canadian Wheat Research Coalition, or CWRC, and the Canadian Barley Research Coalition, or CBRC, have entered a formal strategic partnership to transform the Canadian wheat and barley breeding system. The Canadian Wheat Research Coalition is a collaboration between Manitoba Crop Alliance, the Saskatchewan Wheat Development Commission, and Alberta Grains. The Canadian Barley Research Coalition, meanwhile, is run as a collaboration between the Saskatchewan Barley Development Commission, Alberta Grains, and the Manitoba Crop Alliance, aimed at coordinating and investing in barley research. The group say this new agreement represents the CBRC's official entrance into ongoing discussions between the CWRC and Agriculture and Agri-Food Canada, or AAFC, that originated from the CWRC's review of and subsequent report on the Canadian Wheat Breeding Innovation System. The review was designed to identify and address potential risks and opportunities in the Canadian system, ensuring it continues to generate elite varieties for farmers across the country. And that's today's Ag Review. I'm Doug Falconer.
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1: 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I'm here with Phil Spivak from Precision Weather. And Phil, it looks like today and heading into this Labor Day long weekend here, it appears that it's going to be hot and muggy to start, and then we're going to get some rain afterward.
13: Yeah, and you know, the humidity really isn't going to change much from today to Monday. It's going to be a little bit cooler. It's just going to be that cooler and rainier conditions that changes the whole feel. But in reality, the mugginess is going to stick around. It's just you don't feel the mugginess when it's 18 like you do when it's 28, and that's where we should be this afternoon, pretty close to 28. Temperatures a little bit sluggish in spots from the morning, but through the afternoon, we've shaken some of the fog and some of the haze that was floating around. Now through the afternoon, a little more sunshine. We'll get a nice jump as temperatures do climb. Winds have also not been too strong just as of yet. We will see an increase, though. We've got them averaging around 20. Coming out of the morning, we'll be in the 20 to 40 range through the afternoon, likely some gusts up to around 55. Clear sky tonight. The temperature holds around 15, and tomorrow, mainly a sunny sky, the high upper 20s. The Humidex today, once we get into peak, is going to climb into the mid-30s, and it's going to be there for Saturday as well. Rather uncomfortable. Again, this is not dangerous heat by any means, but certainly that humidity, the stickiness in the air, making it feel more like midsummer than the Labor Day weekend. But either way, it's a nice weekend, and temperatures are going to be just coming down. Saturday is the peak. Sunday, we're still mid-20s. A couple of spotty showers start to break out. And then Monday, we get really the rainfall. That could end up being the worst day of the weekend. So fortunately, we have the two meeting days, especially Saturday. Windy conditions developing on Monday. Could be some gusts up over 75 from Sunday night into Monday. Rain will pick up, becoming heavy at times. Could be a pretty good soaking of 40 to 60 millimeters of rainfall in spots from this rainfall from Sunday night through Monday. Temperature again 18, partly sunny, drying out on Tuesday 17, and it is going to be a dry week. Once we clear this storm, the rest of the week looks fine. Much lower humidity, temperatures closer to average, but we have to shake through the rainfall first.
1: Thank you very much, Phil. The normal highs for this time of year in Regina, 20 degrees. The lows at 6 degrees. The sun rose in Regina at 6:17 this morning, and the sun will set at 7:37 tonight. Across the province this hour, in Assiniboia at 26 degrees, Broadview and Mooseman at 19, Estevan and Saskatoon at 22, in Swift Current 24, Weyburn 23, Yorkton and Melville at 20 degrees. The provincial hotspot this hour is in Valmarie at 29 degrees, and the cold spot in Uranium City at 17. Right now in Moose Jaw, it's mostly cloudy with an east-southeast wind at 28 kilometers an hour. The temperature is at 23 degrees. Mostly cloudy as well in Regina with a southeast wind at 19 kilometers an hour. The humidity is at 70%, temperature at 23 degrees or 74 Fahrenheit, and the barometric air pressure is at 101.3 and falling. After the break, we'll have a look at harvest progress south of the border in North Dakota, to be exact. And then following that will be a chat with our latest winner of the 620 CKRM Country Cookout. 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
1: 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Fertilizer's just better when it's wetter. Pattison Liquid Systems, expect the best. As the harvest in Saskatchewan is moving at a snail's pace compared to the 5- and 10-year averages, harvest in North Dakota has gone fairly well. And that's according to Matt Perdue, the president of the North Dakota Farmers Union, who farms near the community of Ray, about 1.5 hours south of the Canada-U.S. border.
16: Yeah, we're combining durum. We have some spring wheat left and some canola left. You know, harvest down here has gone fairly well. We had a really tough month of July with a lot of heat and very dry conditions. But overall, you know, yields are right around average, and we feel pretty good about that. We're seeing fairly good quality in our immediate area. I think across the northwestern corner of the state, there's a lot of variability in yields, and that's certainly the case on our operation as well. I suspect it's the case for our neighbors to the north too. And so every day is kind of a new day, but so far harvest has gone pretty well for us.
1: He says the month of June was great, but July wasn't due to the heat.
16: You know, that month of July hurt us a little bit. And, you know, here in August, now into September, we've been getting a few rains, but so far in our operation, we have missed anything that would really damage the quality of the crop. I know that there are likely some people in the broader region who've run into some quality issues with some late season rains. And, you know, we can always cross our fingers and hope Mother Nature will be kind to us.
1: According to the North Dakota Wheat Commission's weekly wheat update, hard red spring wheat is 75% harvested in North Dakota, while harvest progress for Durham in the state is at 63%. The condition of hard red spring wheat in North Dakota is currently rated as 5% excellent, 34% good, 41% fair, 15% poor, and 5% very poor. After the break, the 620 CKRM Country Cookout, winner number 2.
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1: 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The next stop on the harvest edition of the 620 CKRM Country Cookout was south of Regina to the Keydive area, the home of our latest winner, Chris Lilliard. Here is my conversation with Chris following the evening of festivities.
22: So I just wanted to wish you congratulations on winning the cookout here. Did you enjoy tonight?
23: Yeah, thank you very much, and I enjoyed tonight. It was a blast, and I enjoyed the company and all the people come out.
22: Oh, that's awesome. It was a really good day for it today, and it seems like you've known Chris Henderson, who performed with us tonight, for a long time. You guys kind of go a little bit back.
23: Yeah, I've known him for 20 years. Well, known of him for 20 years. The first time I met him was at the pump in Regina, and he was just an up-and-coming artist, and he was putting out his first single, and I got to know him then and known him, seen him off and on through the years.
22: And then it looked like you tried to request a song, but he was like, yeah, I'm not sure.
23: Yeah, he songs You Can't Cry Your Way Out of This by him, and he, every time I request, he's, oh, he goes, either my band doesn't know it or he can't remember it. So, yeah, it is what it is. 20 years, you can't remember. I don't blame him. You can't remember a song. Well, so be it.
22: Yeah.
23: It's on YouTube, so.
22: Yeah. See, there you go. So in terms of the harvest here, you don't farm yourself, but you do help out with the Friends Farm. Is that correct?
23: Yeah. Yeah, I don't farm myself, but I just help them out and been helping them out for the last year, I guess, just for something to do.
22: Yeah. And what were the names?
23: Well, John's a dad, and Paul and Richard are the two sons that I work for.
22: Okay. And you've known them quite a ways, too?
23: Yeah, I've known Paul and Richard since we've all went to school together, and I've known them for all of my life, pretty much. So
22: nice. And what do you do to help them out on the farm here?
23: I mainly drive truck and then do oddball jobs, like cleaning bins out and sweeping the shop and, you know, all them oddball jobs that somebody has to do.
22: Yeah, exactly. And so in terms of the harvest so far, how's that been going for you guys?
23: It's been going good. It's some crops are above average, some are a little bit below, but it seems like they're all pretty even, I guess.
22: And what have you guys harvested so far?
23: Some lentils, durum, and now I just started on canola.
22: What's the quality been like? Have you guys been able to tell if it's been good or not?
23: It's been decent. Like the tougher stuff, you get them, like on the lentils, you get some green kernels and stuff. But all in all, they've been actually, like, it's been decent. No super small kernels on anything, so.
22: That's all right, considering the kind of the season that we had in terms of rainy June, hot July. Has it been kind of like that down here in the south?
23: Yeah, a bit, yeah. There's been some really hot days, and then you get rained out the next one, and spotty showers, and it's just kind of hit and miss.
22: All right. And in terms of driving the truck and hauling grain, do you guys take it to the bin, or do you take it straight to the grain elevator?
23: We've been taking it to the bin and then bagging some, yeah. And we just mainly take it to the bin and sell it after, I guess.
22: All right. And then last question here I wanted to ask, just for any future winner, I guess, I'll be asking this question, so be forewarned. Just wanted to get your thoughts on the Canada-U.S. trade relations and some of the tariffs that have been exchanged between the two countries. The main question that I'm asking is, from your vantage point and in your conversations, do you feel like what's been going on right now, is that affecting the operation in any way, shape, or form?
23: I think it affects the grain market on selling grain down to, like, anywhere overseas or down to the States, and, you know, and everything. It affects all farmers and ranchers and stuff like that, and it's just, I wish they'd get it over with and get something cleared up. That's all I got.
22: And how do you feel about that personally?
23: Not impressed, but, you know, it is what it is. I can't do nothing about it, so.
22: All right, that'll be the note to end on here. So just want to congratulate you again on winning the cookout, and good luck with the rest of the harvest season.
23: Yeah, thank you very much.
1: That's Chris Lilliard from the Kedive area and our latest winner of the 620 CKRM Country Cookout for the fall season. Coming up next is the market update.
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1: 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The grain prices from Bungie were mostly down in early trading today. Canola was down $5.80 to $749.93 a metric ton. Red lentils was up $6.50 to $545.50. and one red spring wheat was down $2.09 to $3.10.07, and the rest remain unchanged. Amber Durham, $2.76.15, feed barley, $2.29.52, Kabuli chickpeas, $5.73.20, flax, $6.10.54, oats at $155, large yellow peas, $2.86.31, and feed wheat at $2.15.51. Now here are the prices per bushel. Amber Durham, $7.51. Feed barley, $4.99. Canola, $17 a bushel. Flax, $15.50. Oats, $2.39. Large yellow peas, $7.67. Feed wheat, $5.86. One red spring wheat, $8.43. Kabuli chickpeas, 26 cents per pound. And red lentils at 24 cents per pound. On the Minneapolis Grain Exchange, the December hard red spring wheat contract is down 15 cents to $7.50.5 a bushel. Up next, the livestock report.
4: So, how big is yours?
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4: That's about average. How'd you like 6 inches?
5: 6 inches?
9: 6 inches? That would be a big improvement.
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31: Cattleman, Junior for Heartland Livestock, Yorkton, with your market report for the week of September 2nd. Just under 1,000 head on offer here this week. We saw the market under some pressure in all sets of cattle. Here are a few highlights of this week's sale. Yearling steers, 962 pounds, 454 for $4,370. 1,067 at 418 for $4,500. 844 pounds at 490 for $4,140. On the calves, buckskin steers, 483 at 727 equals $3,490. 610 weights at 546, 3527. And block steers, 410 at 777, 3160. And your red X steers, 487 at 720 for $3,500. On the heifer trade, exotic yearling heifers, 938 at $4, 3780. 855 weights at 434, 3715. The fresh weaned heifer calves look to be back about a dollar from their brothers, not enough to supply a give or give a real accurate price range. On the cows, we saw them under pressure. The cows this week averaged 216. D1, D2 cows, 218 to 242. Your D3 cows, $2 to 216. Your light shellies, 50 cents to $1.10. Breeder cows and heiferettes, 230 to 298. And on the bulls, 227 to 294. Producers, next week, regular sale receiving Tuesday 8 to 8. Then starting September 16th, pre-sort sales running weekly till Christmas. Please book your cattle in early to avoid disappointment by not being able to come in. Once again, thank you and have a great day.
1: And the latest pork prices from the Brandon and Moose Jaw plants are down 82 cents today to $223.42 per CKG. Coming up, the Resource Report.
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1: Premier Scott Moe is heading to the United Kingdom next week for the World Nuclear Symposium. The province says Moe will be leading a trade and investment mission to reinforce Saskatchewan's position as the jurisdiction of choice in nuclear cooperation. The World Nuclear Symposium in London is set to start on Tuesday. Moe is also to participate in a panel event profiling Saskatchewan's nuclear industry. The government says that over the past 5 years, Saskatchewan exports to the UK increased almost 178%. It says the growth has been driven by the province's uranium, which in 2025 accounted for about 57% of its total UK exports. Jeremy Harrison, Minister of Crown Investments Corporation, is to join the symposium after representing Saskatchewan at the International Defense Industry Exhibition in Poland alongside federal and provincial counterparts. Canada's job market hit a rough patch in August, shedding 42,000 jobs after adding 181,000 positions over the previous 4 months. Statistics Canada says the unemployment rate held steady at 6.4%, while economists had predicted a gain of 15,000 jobs. The public sector lost 20,000 positions, while manufacturing was a surprise bright spot, adding 22,000 jobs despite pressure from U.S. tariffs. The weaker numbers add to concerns about slowing economic growth, though economists say one disappointing month doesn't necessarily suggest an impending labor downturn. Over to the markets now. The TSX is down 49 points at 36,583. The Dow is down 274 points at 53,411. Oil is unchanged at $91.30 per barrel, and the Canadian dollar is at 72.25 cents U.S. And that's the Resource Report. If you missed any segment of the show, tune in to the SaskAg Today podcast, and be sure to sign up to the SaskAg Today newsletter. And that's going to do it for Friday's edition of SaskAg Today. I'm Ryan Young. Have a nice day, nice long weekend, and we'll try this again later.
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1: Good afternoon. It's 1 p.m., mostly cloudy and 22 degrees in Regina. From the SAS Today newsroom, I'm Will Manzik with 620 CKRM News. Tens of thousands of Rider fans are getting ready for Sunday's big game against the Winnipega Blue Bombers. For those who can't contain their excitement, tomorrow is Rider Fan Day at Mosaic Stadium. Gates will open at 10 in the morning. There is a one-hour autograph session with players and the Rider cheer team. Fans can also take part in family activities on the field until 1:50 in the afternoon. The city's also getting ready to welcome many visitors for the long weekend. City officials say attractions across Regina are offering special experiences surrounding the Labor Day Classic. Some activities include football challenges at the Science Center, special displays at the Saskatchewan Sports Hall of Fame, and interactive exhibits at the Royal Saskatchewan Museum. Six oversized exploration pins have also been placed around the city to encourage people to explore local businesses. A soft August jobs report won't do much to sway the Bank of Canada from the sidelines, according to economists. Statistics Canada says the economy shed 42,000 jobs, but kept unemployment at 6.4%. Andrew Grantham of CIBC says signs of softness in the economy to start the second half of the year should push back against the Bank of Canada's inflation concerns.
15: In order to live and to be successful in the Yukon during the Ice Age, it had to figure out its way to live. And that fishing niche wasn't occupied.
1: Financial markets place odds just over 25% of a quarter point rate hike at the Bank of Canada's next rate decision on October 28th. Saskatchewan's second helium and associated gases public offering of the year raised $2.5 million through bids on 13 permits. The permits cover nearly 273,000 hectares of Crown land. The highest bid, worth more than $817,000, was placed by 274-3501 Alberta Limited for a permit south of Lloydminster. The province says the results showed continued industry interest in helium and natural hydrogen exploration, despite more cautious bidding than the previous offering. And five Saskatchewan business and community leaders will take part in a STARS fundraising challenge that will leave them in an undisclosed wilderness location until they raise $50,000 cash. The September 17th Rescue on the Prairies event includes challenges such as CPR, medical rescues, and an obstacle course. One participant is Harvard Media's Cindy Michael, who says STARS has helped her family.
16: Just knowing that they're there provides so much comfort. And if you've ever spent any time on the website listening to the stories, they're incredible. And they do such a great job for our province getting critical care when it's needed.
1: Michael has raised nearly $20,000 towards her goal so far. 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
0: It's week one of Canada West University football, and the University of Regina Rams are in Edmonton taking on the Alberta Golden Bears. Kickoff is at 6:30. You can hear that game right here on 620 CKRM. Coverage starts at 6:15. Thousands of people are getting ready for Sunday as the Saskatchewan Roughriders get set to host the Winnipeg Blue Bombers for the Labor Day Classic. Kickoff is at 5. The Rider pregame show right here on the Riders Broadcast Network starts at 2, and then play-by-play with Dave Thomas and Luke Mullender will start at 5. And in the Western Hockey League preseason action tonight, the Regina Pats are in Brandon taking on the Wheat Kings at 6. The Moose Jaw Warriors play the Prince Albert Raiders in Prince Albert at 7. And the Swift Current Broncos host the Saskatoon Blades at 7. And that's your sports. 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
3: The weather for today, mostly sunny with wind gusts up to 55 kilometers an hour and a high of 28 degrees. With the humidity, it'll feel like 35 degrees. Then tonight, clear sky with a low of 15. Tomorrow, mostly sunny with a high of 29, 36 with the humidity. On Sunday, partly sunny with a 40% chance of spotty showers. Wind gusts up to 45 kilometers an hour and a high of 24. On Labor Day Monday, a 90% chance of occasional rain, heavy at times, and windy, a high of 18 degrees. And Tuesday, partly sunny and 17. Across the province this hour, in Assiniboia, 26. Broadview and Mooseman, 19. Estevan, Saskatoon, 22. 24 in Swift Current, Weyburn 23, Yorkton and Melville at 20 degrees. Right now in Moose Jaw, it's mostly cloudy with an east-southeast wind at 28 kilometers an hour. Temperature is at 23 degrees. In Regina, mostly cloudy with a southeast wind at 19 kilometers an hour and a temperature of 23 degrees. 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
30: 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Time for Number One Set One, the show where we play the country's greatest hits that rock the charts. 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
2: And a good afternoon and a TGIF. We are back in studio for Number Ones at One. We're on the road yesterday down around the Pangman, Trossax, Key Dive, Forward, Brooking area, and we've just completed up our blog and all the photos. Got a lot of photos, some video, and more. And if you want to check it out, go to 620ckrm.com. On the left side where it says menu, click on that. Scroll down to my name, Colin Lovequist, and you'll check it all out. Got to thank Chris Lillyard and the Metkeys for the hospitality and just a great country cookout. Chris Henderson, you're a class act, buddy. Thank you so much for always being a part of our cookouts. We truly appreciate you and your music. You're the soundtrack to the cookouts. We've got another busy hour here with Number Ones at One. I'm just sort of killing some time till this computer smartens up and loads up my what I want. And I think what I'm going to do is I'm going to switch gears and get to this one. This is a great artist. He has influenced a lot. George Jones considers Lefty Frizzell is one of the greatest artists ever that have inspired him and really took George Jones to a new level of performing. George said he started out trying to sound like Lefty Frizzell, then finally Starday management Pappy Daly said, "We've already got a Lefty Frizzell. You just got to do your own thing, George." And George did that, and this is what George thinks about when it comes down to the one and only Lefty Frizzell.
17: Back at that small period of time that I was about 15,
5: or 16 and at the most. And when he came, when he recorded, nobody's ever did this either. He had four songs, both sides of two singles, in the top five. You can go to the Hall of Fame and see this in the Billboard magazine. And he had Always Late, Mom and Dad's Waltz, Look What Thoughts Will Do, something else. But he had the 1, 2, 3, and 5 position. Hank Williams' Cold, Cold Heart was 4 coming up. And nobody's ever did that. Of course, like I say, that was back before the business grew and got so big. But I Love You a Thousand Ways and Always Late, I guess, was my favorite with him. Oh, and Mom and Dad's Waltz. I loved Mom and Dad's Waltz.
2: George Jones truly admired Lefty Frizzell. And it was on this date, the year was 1950, Columbia Records released Lefty Frizzell's double-sided masterpiece. On the one side was I Love You a Thousand Ways, and on the A side was this one, with number ones at 1.

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1: When we finally got him on, Elvis went on stage. And he didn't get the greatest introduction.
2: Some of them thought he was a little wild, you know. Well, you know, he'd just wiggle his knees. I thought he was pretty good.
3: I met Elvis the first time when I was working on the Grand Ole Opry as a bass player. And I was walking across the stage, and I see this guy standing over in a corner. He's got a guitar strapped over his back. And he's standing there all alone. He's pacing around. And I walked over to him, and I said, "My name is Buddy Kill, and I work on the Opry. What's the matter with you?" He said, "I'm Elvis Presley, and I'm scared to death." And I said, "Of what?" He said, "These people are going to hate me." I said, "No, they're not going to hate you." He said, "Yes, they are. They're going to hate me." But he went on stage, and he did Blue Moon of Kentucky. You wouldn't know he was nervous once he got on the stage. Blue Moon.

0: There you go. Elvis Aaron Presley and Blue Moon of Kentucky. And there's been a lot of artists that came through in the 60s and the 70s said they heard that performance of Blue Moon of Kentucky and it pretty much made the light come on and they switched gears and decided to get into the rockabilly and the country music industry. And 1954, Elvis Presley made a very disastrous first start and an only appearance at the Opry. The manager, Jim Denny, who we heard from, said that he told the manager, Jim Denny, famously told him to go back to driving a truck. But other people said it was perfectly fine in 1954 as well. In direct response to Elvis Presley's rockabilly cover, Bill Monroe recorded a newer, faster version of his Blueprint song, Blue Moon of Kentucky. That's how much Elvis had inspired Bill Monroe. You know, when you got to change your own song to stand up to the standards of what Elvis did, you know, you got something special in your midst. I'm glad you're hanging out with us. I'm Colin Lovequist. Thank you so much for being a part of the show. Want to get to some classic Mickey Gilley. And I'm a big fan of Mickey Gilley, and I've had a chance to hang out and speak with Mickey on several occasions. And one of the questions I like to ask an artist is, when all is said and done, how do they want to be remembered? Mickey, one final question, because I know you're a busy guy, you're a mover and a shaker, and I got to let you go. But when all is said and done, what do you want your legacy to be?
1: Oh, that's a good one. Well, I hope that the people will say, you know, that I did the best I could in my life and brought a few laughs and a lot of happiness to a lot of people. That's what I try to do. I try to be a nice person and I do my best to, treat everybody like the guy next door. I try never to meet a stranger, and I hope that the people will always look at my career as something that I loved and enjoyed, and I did it because of the love of it and not because of the money.
0: Well said. Mickey, I always appreciate your time. You're one of the class acts, and thank you for always taking the time to talk, and you're a jovial, approachable guy, and that's what we love about you.
1: Hey, it's a pleasure, and I'll see y'all very soon.
2: 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I'm Mickey Gilley, and you're listening to Number Ones at One with Colin Lovequist right here on 620 CKRM in Regina. Stay with us.

0: Now, you were 19 when you wrote City Lights for Ray Price. How did life change? It must have just changed in a blink of an eye for you.
1: Well, it really did, because having a song as big as City Lights was, it stayed number one for 17 weeks when it came out, and to have a song that big, it opened all the doors. I could go to Nashville then. I was not living in Nashville at the time. I was still down in Georgia and was actually a disc jockey on a radio station down there, and all of a sudden, instead of just being Bill Anderson, the disc jockey in Commerce, Georgia, I could go to Nashville and get in to see almost anybody, you know, because everybody said, well, wow, if you wrote City Lights, you know, what else have you written? So that's the biggest change. It just opened all those doors, and I was able to go there and take advantage of it.
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0: 620 CKRM. There you go. The redheaded stranger, Willie Nelson, and the last man standing. It was on this date, 1980, what was it, 85? Yeah, Columbia Records released the 85 Willie Nelson Milestone Collaborative Duets album, and it featured pairings with Ray Charles, Merle Haggard, and many others, and just some great songs off there. That's Last Man Standing. Up calling Lovequist, also City Lights, song written by Whispering Bill Anderson, and that was the game changer for Bill Anderson. Big hit for Ray Price. Mickey Gilley's version was a huge hit, 1974. His definitive version was released through the RCA Studio B on today's date, 1974, and made Bill Anderson a lot of money. I was kidding him about his royalty checks. I said, you must have made a lot of money off those one or two early hits that you wrote for others. And he just looked at me and grinned and didn't say anything. So I took that as yes. Yes, you did. It is 1:26. So let's step aside, get a little paperwork done. I'm going to dig up some precision weather, tell you about the forecast as we go into the long weekend. And speaking of the long weekend, before we get into our break here, if you got plans for the weekend, I know there's lots going on. We got Rams football tonight. We got Pats hockey on Saturday. We got the Rider game coming up on Sunday. Do yourself a favor. 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And it's brewed by District Brewing, and I gotta tell you, I'm not a big beer guy, but I bought a couple of flats. 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
0: 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Let's take a look at what's going on. We do have a high humidex today. Humidex making it feel like 35. Right now, we're expecting a high of 28. Sunshine, southeast wind gusting to 55. Low of 15 tonight. Southeast wind at about 10. High of 29 on Saturday. Humidex is going to reach 36. Saturday night, partly cloudy, low of 15. Sunday, risk of rain. 40% chance of rain, high of 24. Sunday night, northeast wind gusting to 45. Monday, occasional rain, heavy at times, 90% chance, high of 18 and a high of 17 on Tuesday. In the roundup for the Big Mighty Badland region and the surrounding areas, currently 29. It's 28 Swift Current, Kindersley and Rosetown 23, 24 in Saskatoon, 26 in Watrous, Wynyard, Wadena 25, 22 in Yorkton, Melville, Broadview, Mooseman 21. Got a 24 Indian Head, Estevan, Carlisle 23, Weyburn 26, Moose Jaw 26, the Regina area 25, east southeast wind at 24, Humidex making it feel like 30 above. And a good afternoon. So glad you're with us. This is number 1Z1. We've polished up the brass. We got the chicken wire on the windows. And the sawdust is down on the dance floor. Here's a song that you can dance to. And this is just a fantastic song. And it's just been recorded by the who's who of the industry. And I'm just going over my list of artists that have done a version of this song. The original from 1956 was Ray Price. Spent 20 weeks at number one. Jerry Lee Lewis dropped it as his first recording under the Sun label. Willie Nelson has recorded this song. Patsy Cline, Bing Crosby, Chuck Berry, Louis Armstrong, Waylon Jennings, Graham Parsons, Patti Loveless recorded it. The Andrews Sisters, Jerry Garcia, and Grateful Dead did a cover of this song. Mickey Gilley. The list just goes on. The Wilburn Brothers, Charlie Walker, Warner Mack, Bonnie Guitar, Marie Osmond, just crazy. Barbara Mandrell, Van Morrison, Marty Stewart, Chris Isaak. And I could keep going on. There are so many versions. And this is a song that was written by Chuck Seals. Now, Chuck Seals was born on tomorrow's date, Saturday, 1923, co-wrote this song, and it was an immortal hit for Ray Price and many others. But the version that I like, there's a lot of good versions. I love the Ray Price version, but I really love this Linda Ronstadt version of Crazy Arms.

0: We've got your boot stomping, heartstring pulling, feel good country tracks. 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
1: I had come to Nashville as a songwriter, and well, I was trying to be a singer too. I was trying to get a record label, but I definitely was pushing my songs. And I had pushed my songs to different people and Put It Off Until Tomorrow had already been out, and I did the harmony on that song with Bill Phillips. And a lot of people didn't, my name wasn't on the record. So a lot of people were calling, who's that girl singer? Who's that girl singer? And different labels and, you know, people were calling. And then Fred Foster had took me and I had recorded Dumb Blonde right after Put It Off with Bill Phillips. And so Porter had heard me because I had a top 10 record on that. And everybody was talking about the new girl in town. She writes and she sings and she's got a real different voice. And at that time, Porter had lost the girl singer, Norma Jean. She'd got married and moved back to Oklahoma City. She'd been on his syndicated show for years. He, at that time, had the number one syndicated show in the country. So he was looking for a girl singer. And everybody was telling about me. So I just got a call one day and they said, Porter Wagner wants you to come down to his office. Or somebody came to my house and told me that. And I said, Porter Wagner? Because we're just to watch. I said, what's he want me to come to his office for? And they said, well, I think he's found some of your songs and maybe wants to record them. And so I took my guitar. I thought he probably wanted me to sing some songs or something. So anyway, he told me that she was leaving and that he was looking for a girl singer. And so I started singing and he was impressed, so I got the job. So I started right away.

0: There you go. The one and only Dolly Parton, pure and simple. And Dolly Parton, 1967 on tomorrow's date, September 5th, made her very historic first ever television appearance on the Porter Wagoner Show, launched her into national stardom. I was talking to Donnie yesterday. I was telling her that they caught the person that defaced her star on the Hollywood Walk of Fame. But apparently what I was reading was fake news. There's a lot of that out there, so you got to be careful. So I apologize. But apparently they have no suspect. Nobody has been caught or arrested. The story I read, they picked up this guy at the airport on his way out. But that was a bull. But nothing has been done about that, or hasn't she had, the suspect has been caught, the person who defaced Dolly's Hollywood Walk of Fame star, but they have replaced the star. She's got a brand new one. It has been replaced on the Hollywood Walk of Fame after being vandalized. This is Number 1Z1. Plenty more on the way. How about some Johnny Cash, the Man in Black, coming up next.
1: Cal, are you all dressed up in work clothes?
2: You look surprised.
1: Very surprised. I mean, you got the coveralls, boots, hat, gloves.
2: It's harvest season, straight guy. Wanted to get dressed for the part. Cowtown has everything I need, too, to wear for the season.
1: Really? What are you gonna harvest?
2: Remember that garden I planted?
1: You mean the garden that I planted for you?
2: Yeah, that's the one. I just want to look good while I watch you do all the work for me.
1: But I'm not dressed for gardening.
2: It's called harvesting, straight guy. Look, maybe you just need to get to Cowtown. They have the jeans, the boots, the shirts, and the hats. They have everything you need.
1: Well, that is true.
2: And when you're working hard, you gotta make sure to stay hydrated. So bring a big drink of water. For me. I get thirsty watching you work.
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1: 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Everything is stripped bare.
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0: And a good afternoon, and thank you for hanging out. I got a great song here from Johnny Cash, and Johnny Cash has had a few big hits in his time, and this was another one of those great songs that was so memorable. And you got to definitely add this one to your collection. It was on Sunday's date, September 16th, that this song first got recorded and then released in 1969. And it's a great song. And Johnny Cash, at a very young age, knew what he wanted to do growing up.
10: I think the first time I knew what I wanted to do with my life was when I was about 4 years old. I was listening to an old Vic Trola playing a railroad song. The song was called Hobo Bill's Last Ride. And I thought that was the most wonderful, amazing thing that I'd ever seen, that you could take this piece of wax and music would come out of that box. From that day on, I wanted to sing on the radio. That was a big thing in the when I was growing up, singing on the radio. And the ultimate, I mean, the extent of my dream was to sing on the radio station in Memphis. Even when I got out of the Air Force in 1954, I came right back to Memphis and started knocking on doors at the radio station. And I tried several things. See, this was 1954, and I grew up in the 40s, and I heard all these great speeches like Winston Churchill. His most famous or infamous commencement exercise speech was one that consisted of seven words. He stood before this graduating class and said, "Never, never, never, never, never give up." And then somebody else said, "Every day and every way I'm getting better and better." I didn't especially believe that about myself, but I said it every day and I made myself believe it, and it worked. But I persevered. I never gave up my dream to, quote, sing on the radio. And that dream came true in 1955.

tell he didn't fit. In his handmade boots, custom suit, pearl-handled shooting stick. Tonight there'd be a showdown, then everyone would know who shoots the meanest game around, the Baron or Billy Joe. Billy Joe looked edgy, about to lose his cool. But the Baron's hands were steady as the two began to duel. Yeah, he was like a general on a battlefield of slate. And he would say to Billy Joe,

Now Billy Joe was busted, but he hadn't felt a sting. And from the far end of the table, he threw his mother's wedding ring. And he said, "You won my money, but it ain't gonna do the trick. I'll bet this ring on one more game against your fancy stick." The Baron's eyes got foggy as the ring rolled on the felt, and he almost doubled over like he was hit below the belt. 20 years ago, it was the ring his wife had worn, and he didn't know before he left that a son would soon be born. It sounded just like thunder when the Baron shot the brake, but it grew quickly quiet as he lined up the eight. Then a warm hand touched his shoulder, and it chilled him to the bone when he turned and saw the woman who had loved him for so long. The game was never finished. The eight ball never fell. The Baron calmly picked it up and put it on the shelf. Then he placed the ring in the hands that held him long ago, and he tossed that fancy shooting stick to his son, Billy Joe, and he said...

0: 620 CKRM, the voice of Saskatchewan, a mainstay for many years, Carol Baker, why I had to pass this way. And Carol Baker is a sweetheart, and phoned her up one day and I said, listen, we're celebrating our centennial. You got any kind words for us, or any words that we can share with our listening audience?
1: It's your old friend Carol Baker. CKRM was on a mission to make my song a hit first, and they thought the rest will follow. From those years to this day, for more than half that 100 years, I have had friends that were like my family, and some of them are still at CKRM to this day.
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4: Good afternoon. It's a 2 p.m., mostly cloudy and 26 degrees in Regina. From the SAS Today newsroom, I'm Will Manzik with 620 CKRM News. Those coming to Regina this Labor Day long weekend will find plenty of activities in the city. The city of Regina says local businesses, attractions, retailers, and hotels are preparing for a busy weekend as fans arrive for the Labor Day Classic. Families can take part in special events at the RCMP Heritage Center, Saskatchewan Science Center, and Royal Saskatchewan Museum. The city has also installed 6 large exploration pins at key locations to promote community activities and photo opportunities. The Saskatchewan Rough Riders are inviting fans to Mosaic Stadium on Saturday for Rider Fan Day ahead of the Labor Day Classic. The free event begins at 10 in the morning and it includes a chance to watch the team's final walkthrough before Sunday's game against Winnipeg. Fans can then meet players during an autograph session and enjoy activities on the field. Gainer the Gopher, the Rider Cheer Team, and the Rider Pep Band will all be a part of the festivities. Canada's economy shed 42,000 jobs in August, stalling the previously hot labor market. Canadian Press reporter Don Mitchell has more.
5: Statistics Canada says despite the losses, the unemployment rate held steady at 6.4% last month. August losses fell short of economists' expectations for a gain of 15,000 positions. It puts to end a hot streak for the labor market that saw 181,000 jobs added from April through July. StatCan said there was little change in the private sector and self-employment in August, but the public sector shed 20,000 positions in its third straight month of losses. Don Mitchell, the Canadian Press.
4: Regina police say the search for a missing 38-year-old man now includes the Craven area north of Regina. Michael Peterson was last seen September 2nd in the area of Alport Crescent in North Regina. Police say there is no evidence he has come to harm, but he is considered at risk. Peterson is described as 5'11", 160 to 170 pounds with short brown hair, hazel eyes, and glasses. Anyone with information is asked to contact Regina Police. And Saskatchewan is promoting its growing nuclear section during a trade and investment mission to the United Kingdom led by Premier Scott Moe. The trip includes meetings and events at the World Nuclear Symposium and Canada-UK Nuclear Day. Moe says Saskatchewan has the resources, expertise, and businesses needed to support the next generation of nuclear development. The province reports exports to the UK have risen sharply in recent years, largely driven by uranium sales, making nuclear cooperation an important economic focus. That's 620 CKRM News. Read more stories from around your community and around the province at sastoday.ca and 620ckrm.com. 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
7: Now the closing grain prices on 620 CKRM. The closing cash prices from Bunge are down this afternoon. Canola is down 40 cents to close at $749.53 a metric ton, and One Red Spring Wheat is down $6.80 to close at $303.27, and the rest remain unchanged. Amber Durham, $276.15, Feed Barley, $229.52, Kabuli Chickpeas, $573.20, Flax, $610.54, Red Lentils, $545.50, Oats at $155, large yellow peas $286.31, and feed wheat at $215.51. And that's been your closing grain prices. A reminder that you can join me for SaskAg today, right after the new news each weekday here on 620 CKRM.
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4: Now from the Harvard Media Sports Cage, here's 620 CKRM Sports. It's week one of the Canada West University football season. The University of Regina Rams are heading to Edmonton to take on the Alberta Golden Bears at 6:30. You can hear that game right here on 620 CKRM tonight, starting at 6:15. Thousands of people are getting ready for Sunday as the Saskatchewan Roughriders get set to host the Winnipeg Blue Bombers for the Labor Day Classic. Kickoff is set for 5 p.m. The Rider pregame show right here on the Rider Broadcast Network starts at 2 p.m. And play-by-play with Dave Thomas and Luke Mullender will start at 5. And in the Western Hockey League of preseason action tonight, the Regina Pats head to Brandon to take on the Wheat Kings. Puck drop is at 6. The Moose Jaw Warriors will play the Prince Albert Raiders in Prince Albert tonight, and the Swift Current Broncos will host the Saskatoon Blades. Both of those games get underway at 7. And that's your sports. 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
2: Let's take a look at your precision weather for Regina and the surrounding areas. We are looking at a low tonight of about 15 with a clear sky, southeast wind less than 10. High of 29 Saturday. We're looking at a north-northeast wind up to 20. Humidex tomorrow reaching 36. 15 for low Saturday night, a little windier. Partly sunny, risk of some spotty showers on Sunday. High of 24, high of 18 on Monday. 90% chance of rain. Could see some heavy showers and a high of 17 on Tuesday. In the roundup, Big Mighty Badland region, surrounding areas currently sitting at 29. I just want to update this real quick. In fact, glad I did. We're up sitting at 30 now in the Big Muddy Badland region. Swift Currents 29, 23 in Kindersley and Rosetown, 26 in Saskatoon. Watrous 28, 26 Wynyard, Wadena, Yorkton, Melville 23, along with Broadview, Mooseman, Indian Head 26, 25 Estevan and Carlisle, Weyburn 26, Moose Jaw 28 this hour, southeast wind gusting to 35. In Regina, it's 27, east southeast wind gusting to 37, our Humidex making it feel like 32.
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1: And a good afternoon. Want to get to a song here I missed out on with number ones at one today. Sunday, Mel McDaniel, 1942, he was born. Famous for a lot of those 80s feel-good staples like Louisiana Saturday Night and many others. Mel McDaniel was born in Chicota, Oklahoma, 1942. Haven't played this one for some time, and I call it Love.

0: a little cheap wine, cigarettes on the Voice of Saskatchewan, 620 CKRM. I can't remember the last time I had a glass of wine. It has been forever, and there was a time I used to drink that Spumante, Bianca Spumante, all the time, and maybe that's probably why we stopped drinking it. It's been a while since I've had a sip of wine. Going to have a couple of beverages this weekend. We've got a lot going on. The Rams are in action tonight. We got the Pats tomorrow. We've got the Riders on Sunday. The Blue Jays also playing tonight. And that was a big series win over the Cleveland Guardians. And they're going to be back at it tonight. We got a lot of sports talk coming up on the Cage shortly after 3 o'clock. Some big high school action taking place at Mosaic today. So if you get a chance, get down to the Brandt Center, to the Real District, and check it all out. And we can get on those details and more with Barney and Sharky in the Cage right after 3 o'clock.
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2: Let's talk Canadian Football League playoffs, shall we? Yes, the Montreal Alouettes have another chance to clinch a playoff spot tonight after failing to do so last week in Winnipeg. The Alouettes are back home, hoping to secure that postseason berth and a home playoff game with a victory over the surging BC Lions. On a different field, Jameson Taillon will get the start as the Toronto Blue Jays visit the Kansas City Royals tonight. Toronto is chasing a playoff spot and is a half game back of the third and final wildcard berth in the American League. And the San Francisco 49ers have arrived in Australia for their season-opening NFL game against the Los Angeles Rams at the Melbourne Cricket Ground on September 11th. It's expected to be the first of many regular season NFL games in front of its growing Australian fan base.
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6: Here's what we can expect tonight. We've got a partly cloud, or actually we're going to see tonight some slight breezes, nothing major, but it's going to be clear. We'll drop to a low of 15, cooling down. Saturday, we're looking at sunshine and a high of 29, Humidex hitting 36. Perfect day for hockey. North-northeast wind at 20. Saturday night, down to 15, a north-northeast wind gusting to 35. 24 on Sunday, risk of spotty showers, and a northeast wind gusting to 45. And then on Monday, it looks like a good chance of rain. 90% chance, heavy at times, high of 18, 17 on Tuesday. In the roundup, Big Muddy, Badland region, surrounding areas, 30 above, 29 in Swift Current, Kindersley and Rosetown, 23, 26 in Saskatoon, Watrous, 28, 26 Wynyard, Medina, Yorkton, Melville, Broadview, Mooseman, 23, 26 Indian Head, Estevan, Carlisle, Weyburn, 26, Moose Jaw in at 28 this hour, southeast wind gusting to 35, in Regina, 27, east-southeast wind, 26, gusting to 37.

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0: 620 CKRM. Famous last words. Don't be stupid. Shania Twain, 620 CKRM. Also in that set, Luke Bryan and One Margarita. I'm thinking all my problems could be cured by a swim-up margarita bar right about now. Here's something I want to share with you. I haven't told anybody this, but I want to share with you. So I trained our Labrador dog to fetch me a beer, to get me a beer. And that might not sound too impressive, but he gets them from the neighbor's fridge.
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15: This is one of the biggest car shows in southern Saskatchewan. 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
14: Right. Wasn't it the other day you were telling me they're riding in on donkeys?
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1: 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We're really proud of it. We put a lot of work into it. I put a pile of photos and videos from our cookout last night in Pangman, and we were with Chris Lilliard as well as the Metke family and hung out, and I was in Key Dive. I was in Trossachs. There's somebody that's building, did all this stonework in Trossachs. It's unbelievable. He's made a little mini church, pathways, some gazebos all out of stone. You can check out those images and more. And the old Brookside elevator. They had a movie film there back in 1999, and they painted a new mural on the side of the elevator for the movie. It was called Promises, and just a beautiful part of the province. I got a ton of photos up there from that area, so check it all out. Again, it's on the blog, on the website. Go to the menu, hit Call and Lovequist, go to the blog, and you can see it all. Well, Blue Jays in action tonight. I'm looking forward to that. I'm not so sure about Tyon, who's pitching tonight. Jameson Tyon, he's 2-6 on the season, 5.68 ERA. He's had some rough starts. I'm hoping that it all comes together tonight for him as the Blue Jays are in action, taking on Kansas City. And as far as the wild card standings, we are tied with Texas, a half game back of the Cleveland Guardians for that final wild card spot. So the Texas Rangers, Toronto Blue Jays, a half game back. Baltimore, a game and a half. Minnesota, 3 games back. Seattle, 4.5, and Detroit, 5.5. And Detroit's playing Cleveland right now, looking for Detroit to win. They were up 6-1, and now the game is tied at 6-6. So that can change pretty fast in the MLB. But Blue Jays first pitch at 6:00 tonight. Rams in action tonight. We'll have the coverage for you right here on 620 CKRM. Pats in action. The Labor Day Classic coming up on Sunday. Should be a fantastic weekend. Make sure you get out there and take it all in and enjoy it. And don't forget to pick up some Centennial beer at the Urban Cellars on Quan Street. They got a great special going on right now. 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Well, everything went skyrocketing yesterday upwards. Today, everything's dropping a little bit. 119.32 points. That's what's down on the TSX, closing at 36,513.80. The Dow is also down 271.86, closing at 53,414.25. We can tell you that oil is also down slightly, down 3 cents, closing at $91.27 US per barrel. Canadian dollar is slightly down, closing at 72.27 cents U.S., and gold also down $62.30, closing at $4,477.60 U.S. per ounce. Have a great weekend. Have a safe weekend. Be kind to one another, and go Riders, go. Go Blue Jays, go. Go Rams, go Pats, go, go, go, go, go.
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1: It's 3 p.m. A good afternoon, mostly cloudy and 28 degrees in Regina. I'm Will Manzik from the SAS Today Newsroom with 620 CKRM News. The city of Regina is encouraging residents and visitors to explore a variety of events and attractions during the Labor Day weekend. Special activities are planned across the city, including football-themed experiences, museum exhibits, contests, and family-friendly entertainment. Organizers say the weekend offers something for all ages as excitement builds around the Labor Day Classic. Regina is also gaining attention as a travel destination, with a recent Expedia report naming the city among Canada's top trending and value destinations this fall. Fans can meet the Saskatchewan Rough Riders and take part in family-friendly activities during Rider Fan Day tomorrow at Mosaic Stadium. The event starts at 10 in the morning with gates opening to the public. Supporters can then watch the team's final Labor Day Classic preparation, meet players during a one-hour autograph step session, and step onto the field for games, photos, and activities. Season ticket members will also receive early access beginning at 9:30 in the morning to pick up commemorative gray cup rings. A new report examining changes to Canada's climate is out. Canadian Press reporter Don Mitchell has the details.
2: A new government report says the impacts of climate change in Canada are now largely irreversible. The report from Environment and Climate Change Canada says average temperatures are expected to rise by at least 3.5 degrees Celsius by the end of the century.
1: The report says even if the world reaches net zero emissions by 2075, Canada will still see nearly a 50% increase in the area burned by wildfires. Glaciers in Western Canada are expected to lose more than 75% of their mass. Premier Scott Moe is going to be in the United Kingdom this week to strengthen Saskatchewan's role in the global nuclear industry and encourage new investment. Moe will speak at the World Nuclear Symposium and take part in Canada-UK Nuclear Day alongside industry and Indigenous representatives. The province says Saskatchewan is well positioned for growth because of its uranium resources and nuclear expertise. And a Saskatchewan Crownland offering for helium and associated gases has brought in $2.5 million in bids from industry. The September 1st sale included 13 permits and nearly 273,000 hectares of land. Alberta-based 274-3501 Alberta Limited and Millennium Lands Limited were the successful bidders. The province says interest in helium and natural hydrogen exploration continues to grow. That's 620 CKRM News. Read more stories from around your community and around the province at sastoday.ca and 620ckrm.com.
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4: Weather today, high of 28. Beautiful day outside, mostly sunny. Gusting winds to 55, chance precipitation zero. Tonight, clear. Wind dies down to southeast at 10K, low of 15. Again, no chance of precipitation. Saturday, mostly sunny all day, a high of 29 with a humidex of 36. Light winds 10 to 20 kilometers an hour. Saturday night, partly cloudy. Winds picking up to 35, a low of 15, and no precipitation. Sunday, partly sunny. Risk of spotty showers. High of 24, winds gusting to 45, and Monday, it's going to rain all day, 90% chance of rain, a high of 18.
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4: 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Great place to get your news on everything that's going on in Saskatchewan. With it being Friday, big show today. Huge, massive, unbelievable, right? Curtis is behind the board. Colson is away, taking some time with his family, getting into their new home, getting everything set up. Baby room established, all the rest of it. Wishing Colson all the best with that. So Curtis is going to run the board. He's very good with the buttons and switches, very handy. And quick on the mic, too, when I need an insult along the way. As always, we have the Western Pizza Guest Hotline, where all guests will appear today. We want your feedback. We want you on the Prairie Land Rental text line. Text us at 306-936-6262. If you are familiar with Friday's show, it is Taco Time Hot Take Friday. That's right. Your hot take on the game this weekend, Bombers, Riders, the Labor Day Classic, going at Mosaic, Sunday afternoon. What's your hot take? What's going to happen? Curtis?
6: You know, funny enough, this is my first ever Hot Take Friday. I've never done a show since we started doing this.
4: Okay, so what do you got for a hot take?
6: Nothing. No hot takes. Just I'm more of a mild salsa kind of guy anyways, so.
4: Really?
6: Yeah, really.
4: We do welcome Mexi Fries being dropped off at the studio, by the way. If you feel a need to bring some Mexi Fries to Curtis and I, we'd be more than appreciative of that.
6: I wouldn't say no.
4: No.
6: Wouldn't say no.
4: Make sure you bring the hot sauce. But on the Hot Take Friday, we've been adding a little bit the last couple weeks. We've gone with Greatest Album, Your Song for Karaoke, after hearing that the Riders' song for karaoke was Wham! Careless Whisper, which I still can't get over, and having lots of trouble with it. But today, for Hot Take Friday, what's your favorite Seinfeld quote? What's the quote that you throw into conversations that's from a Seinfeld episode?
6: So I got to pick like a bad one?
4: It could be anything you want, right? It could be anything you want.
6: I actually haven't seen Seinfeld, but like I do know the No Soup for You quote, so it's got to be the best one, right?
4: It is a good one. No Soup for You is a good one, right? You haven't seen Seinfeld, like, at all?
6: No. It's kind of on the list, but it's low on the list. Because, it's a show that's been out for a while.
4: It's been off the air for a while.
6: Oh, well, yeah.
4: Yeah.
6: I do a podcast occasionally with the boys from The Wolf, Chad and Evan, and they told me that if there's any show that I need to see, because they definitely watch it again, it's Seinfeld. So it's been in the back of my mind, but it's currently not being watched. So
4: yeah, you got to do it. You got to watch some Seinfeld.
6: Maybe the hot take is maybe I don't have to watch Seinfeld.
4: No, you do. You do.
6: My mild salsa
4: take. And I'd go from the beginning. I wouldn't jump in the middle. I'd go from the beginning. But we want your Seinfeld quotes. What's your favorite one that you sneak in to a conversation or use occasionally? I have a personal favorite of mine. These pretzels are making me thirsty. Right? Great Seinfeld quote. So if you've got one out there, 306-936-6262, text that in. We'll be happy to read those out. Also, we want your Labor Day thoughts, right? On top of the hot take, what do you think is going to happen? Where are the Riders going to be after this? I got a lot of opinions on where this game's going to go and other games on Labor Day and what's going to happen around the CFL. We will talk with all our guests today about that. And what are you planning for tailgate? I think this is the biggest tailgate game of the year. Would you not agree?
6: Yes. Yes. And it's going to be the first tailgate for a Labor Day Classic, too. So
4: it is.
6: You got to show out.
4: Yeah. You got to bring your A game. What are you going to do differently? Now, last game, we had some guys in grain trucks, logoed grain trucks. Now, I have to admit, they weren't allowed in the tailgate area. They were too big. Mm. They kept them outside the tailgate area like they were riffraff. They were parked out on the entryway. So don't bring your grain truck. That's offside. But what are you going to do? What are you going to bring? What do you got happening, right? You know, a flat deck? If you had a flat deck truck with little stairs up and maybe a guy on a guitar singing some tunes, that'd be a nice touch.
6: That would be pretty good.
4: That would be a nice touch. Yeah.
6: What are you personally bringing to the tailgate there, Sharky?
4: Just enthusiasm and my love and support of the Riders.
6: Just a good time and a crisp handshake.
4: Yeah. That's about it. That's all I'm bringing. I usually travel around, meet a few tailgaters, meet some friends and families that are around there, and have a good chat with them. So, I'm looking forward to the tailgate experience on Sunday. Rain or shine, the weatherman is a little gloomy right now, I would call him. A little disappointing with his prediction. Possible rain on Sunday, high of about 24.
6: Boo.
4: But the weatherman has been consistently incorrect all year, including myself yesterday, so don't put too much into that. Today's show, on top of Hot Take, Taco Time Hot Take Friday with a $50 gift card in play. By the way, Curtis makes the decision who gets it. If there's a lot of entries, he spins the big wheel of winning and picks one of the winners out. You should see the wheel. It's huge. It's massive. We can't even get it on camera. It's so big.
6: That's twice you've said that already.
4: Yeah.
6: It's huge.
4: It's huge. Today on the show, Farhan Lalji will join us shortly from Vancouver. We will talk all things Labor Day, including what happened with riders last weekend. Who's to fear more, BC or Winnipeg? We'll have our clutch performer in the first hour.
6: In the first hour?
4: First hour. I'm really mixing it up.
6: Oh, I am. Wow.
4: Barney is going to join us from Nipawin, where he is attending the Nipawin Hawks training camp with Roman Shinkaruk. Roman will play in an exhibition game tonight for the Nipawin Hawks versus the Humboldt Broncos. Wishing him all the best. At 4 p.m. today, Kenny Weeb of the Winnipeg Free Press will join us in studio. For those of you that don't know, Kenny is actually a Cougar hockey alumni, played here for a couple years when I was with the team in the late 90s. He does a great job being a reporter. He's now the beat reporter for the Bombers. He knows everything that's going on in Winnipeg. We'll have a Labor Day discussion. We'll talk about the Bombers. Are they for real? We'll talk about Connor Hellebuck and the mess he's created in the Winnipeg Jets. And anything else you want to know about Winnipeg, send us your text. Kenny Weeb will answer those questions. After 5, we will have Luke Mullender. Luke will ask, where are the Riders? They're 7-4. What are we whining about?
6: Is he going to be at his pool?
4: I would imagine Luke's poolside today. Yeah.
6: Poolside?
4: I would imagine he's poolside. Yeah.
6: So the hot take today would be Luke not being poolside.
4: No, he learned last week that he can't leave his phone in the sun because it melted and turned off on him. So he had to go inside for the interview.
6: That was actually kind of funny. I was listening at the time or watching the stream, and he's just gone.
4: He's just gone. Yeah. It just disappeared.
6: Boys, I learned you can overheat your phone. You know, I unfortunately learned that myself probably a couple of years ago because I had like a phone mount on your car.
4: Yeah.
6: And like I was doing a long road trip in the winter, blowing heat on it. And next thing you know, it literally like turns black and gives you like a little thing that says warning, overheating, and you touch it and it's like the sun and you're like, uh-oh.
4: I had it out by the pool one day and I'm like, where did the music go? And then I go to the phone and it says, overheated. So your phone can get too hot. And we will end off 5 o'clock today, the 5 o'clock hour, with Arash Madani from New York City. He is at the U.S. Open Tennis. By all accounts, looks like he's having a great time. We will have Arash in the third hour of the day. So today, get your hot takes in. We want to hear from you. We got $50 to Taco Time on the line.
6: Or your mild takes. I prefer mild anyways. Whatever you like. Just get them in.
4: Or your weak takes, whatever they are.
6: I'm picking. So that's what Sharky said.
4: And add your favorite Seinfeld quote to use occasionally in the language that you've got out there. We're going to take a break before we get Farhan on the line. When you come back, Farhan Lalji will join us from BC and get us caught up on all things for Labor Day this weekend. This is Sports Cage on 620 CKRM.
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4: Well, the hot take, the Talker Dime Hot Take Friday is off to the races as the text line is being slammed. Sherms for a milestone. Sex, that's meaningless. I can understand that, but dinner, that's heavy. That's like an hour. I agree. Great hot take for Friday on the Talker Time. That's a load-bearing wall, Jerry. One of my other favorites. Can't move a load-bearing wall. And the final one from, it looks like from Dean, they're real and they're spectacular. So there you go. There's your hot takes on Talker Time Hot Take Friday. Right? Sit down and talk about your day, Jerry. They're man-made prisons when you're talking about marriage. There's another good one. I loved, everybody knows that Kramer had the best lines and all the rest of it on there. So great for Hot Take Friday. Keep sending those in, 306-936-6262. Big piece coming up, and it's really starting now, is high school football. You know that we like to cover that here. We got our Friday Night Lights segment sponsored by Warren Steinle, MP for Regina Louvain. I think he is Regina Louvain. Is that right, Curtis? Curtis?
17: Yes, sir.
4: Curtis says I'm right. Warren does a great job representing the city, but we want to cover high school football. We want to make sure we get all the games and all the stories, all the highlights. We've got the schedule is huge for tonight. Dave sent me like five, but I think there's 15 games on tonight, or there was tonight and tomorrow and last night, and a couple even tomorrow. Tomorrow afternoon, there's a couple of games going on as South teams travel north or east to west. So we will have Friday Night Lights with Barney later on in this hour, talking some more high school football and getting that all set up. But first, let's have Farhan Lalji.
0: It's time to get the inside story. TSN's Farhan Lalji on Sports Cage is brought to you by the Cooperators. Time to get financially fit? Cooperators can build a plan that works for you. Cooperators, investing in your future together.
4: You're back in your car.
17: No, not it's not mine though, Sharky. And first of all, you're talking about high school football, which warms my heart because myself and my good friend Dwayne Cameron with the Stampeders, we are driving to watch our sons in Virginia right now.
4: Really?
17: We're driving to watch them play. They play for Episcopal High School, and they're playing the season opener. So we've come down, and Darion, who's a great player, you're going to hear his name at some point in the CFL, if not higher. He's been here for 3 years. This is Lucas's first year. So seven Canadians on that team. So

0: time of the year. It's not December 25th. I'm telling you that right now. So I'm in a rental. I'm not in my car, which is a long way of telling you that.
1: Hey, but I did find out something interesting yesterday in a chat with Suter that BC high schools play four-down football.
0: Oh, my goodness. You're not going to be the latest Saskatchewan guy to just discover that 60 years after we started and ask me, why the hell are you doing that, are you?
1: I'm not asking you why. I'm just asking you that I just discovered it. Yeah, I didn't realize that was the case.
0: I know. I'm just playing with you. Well, no, it's true. And it's funny because it wasn't that long ago that I had somebody from Saskatchewan that moved into BC and said, why are you guys doing this? And tried to make it a thing. I'm like, you know, you're not first to the table here, right? But yeah, so BC high school football has done that forever. You know, just the proximity to the U.S. and the number of teams that play exhibition games with schools down in Washington. You know, back in those days when it first began, both Simon Fraser and UBC were in the old Evergreen Conference. So yep. Both teams played American football before UBC eventually moved to Canada West. And so that's kind of where all the coaches came from, right? So it was a thing. You know, personally, I like it better for and this isn't an NFL-CFL argument. I like it better for grassroots football. I think it is a game that lends itself more to blocking and tackling, which are the quintessential skills for football. And I think that you get more of that in the American game. It's a little more accessible because field size and things like that, like it's not easy where we live. It might be easier in Saskatchewan, but it's not easy where we live to get 150-yard field and things like that. So it's been going on for a long, long time.
1: Not a problem. Just news to me. First time I heard, and I was surprised. But and when you say it totally makes sense. Two big wins last
0: week. There you go.
1: Winnipeg beats Montreal. The Riders beat Toronto. Who made a bigger statement?
0: Oh, I think Winnipeg. I mean, we know the Riders are good. Like, was there a statement that was made there? Yeah, they stopped the bleeding from a mini two-game losing streak, and they're the team that we think they are, right? But yeah. For Winnipeg, who has been floundering all season long, regardless of who's been at quarterback and what have you, they've had some one-off games here and there, for them to walk in and take on Montreal and have the performance that they did, that was impressive. That was absolutely the biggest statement going. So, you know, you look at, Zach played great in that game, and you know they found some holes that nobody else has been able to find this year as far as Montreal is concerned. And there were a couple of breaks, right? There was that bizarre Davis Alexander multi-fumble play, and and that led to some points. And I think that, you know, you look at a team like Ottawa, for example, and not that we should compare Ottawa to anybody else, but you look at that game against the Lions, and like it was catastrophic for BC, but Ottawa just lets you back in it, right?
1: Yeah.
0: In that one particular game, Winnipeg didn't. Now for me, you got to show me it's not a one-off, right? Like I'm picking Sask to win this week. For me, Winnipeg's got to show me that what they really are, not what just what they were one game. I got to see it more and more for me to believe that they actually are that team. I'm not there yet. Last week was a statement.
1: I did some research on Montreal because I thought 9-2, and they go in and they lose to the Bombers. Montreal is 1-2 against teams with better than 500 records. They beat Ottawa, they beat Hamilton, and they beat Calgary.
0: All fair. And when you look at the fact that, like, you know, every year we go through this at the beginning of the year, oh, the East is getting better. And then it doesn't take long before we realize where the best football is played. And yeah, Montreal has benefited from schedule to a point. It's hard to argue with that. But look, I do believe Davis Alexander is really, really good. And he's playing the game at such a high level right now. He is the best quarterback in the league through week 14 or whatever week this is now. I think his performance is legitimate. I think they've got a really well-balanced team. So, you know, I don't know that they would dominate the way they're dominating if they played in the West, but they're still a really good football team.
1: If the Riders sit back and not to look behind us, but we got two teams that have improved lately in Winnipeg and BC, who do you think is better positioned to take that third spot or chase the Riders and scare them?
0: BC, just because they've got, they've got the tiebreaker and most of the teams in and around that conversation, including Saskatchewan. So the fact that they went into BC with a backup quarterback and were able to do what they did about a month ago or at the start of the streak, I thought was really impressive. They showed that they were able to win ways. So, I think Calgary is going to be right there, right? Like they are, and I'm not just, you know, Dwayne's pumping his fist. It's not just because I'm with Dwayne. I'm such a big Vernon Adams guy, and, you know, I like the way that culture and that building has turned the last two seasons. So I think Calgary is going to be right there when the dust settles. So I don't think it's a two-horse race chasing Saskatchewan. I think it's a three-horse race, and the Riders probably need to look out because any one of those teams can get on a run here.
1: And VA's been cleared, right? He's ready to come back this weekend?
0: Yeah, he's practiced most of the week. And actually, I think Calgary was just being cautious last week, and good for them. But if you, you know, if you're David Dickinson and you've been

0: through what you went through as a player, you're not taking those chances. So, you know, the beginning of the bye week, I thought VA felt pretty good about where things were at, but then just couldn't take the final step. And, you know, now he's good, right? And a little less pressure because the quarterback around you is pretty good too, right? Like, for the organization to make the decision they made last week that we're not going to push this guy and we're just going to go with what we have, like, that was a ballsy move.
1: It was.
0: And then for them to get that kind of performance out of Josh Love, there's a lot less pressure this week on everybody involved.
1: We've got three annual classic, Labor Day classics. The BC Montreal one has been on and off again, but it's back on this weekend. Yeah. Of those other three, what interests you the most?
0: Sorry, outside of Montreal, BC?
1: Yeah, out of the other three.
0: Yeah, it's a good question. And for me, I think I'm the least interested in Toronto-Hamilton, right? Yeah. I really believe that the second through sixth, the best teams in the league are in the West, right? Like, if you say Montreal's number one, the next five best teams are in the West.
1: Yep.
0: And then you've got the three Eastern teams. So, you know, it's the other two teams that interest me. I'm picking Calgary to beat Edmonton. And again, not because Dwayne's in the car, but you could see that on Twitter a couple days ago when I made my picks. I picked Calgary to win that one. And just, like I said, with VA coming back, and they really impressed me last week. And I think they've been on the verge. They've had so many close losses. For them to find a way to win that one was really important, kind of for the psyche of that franchise after a couple of losses. So, I think they've got a great opportunity to win that one. I think that series is going to wind up being split with the home team winning. It's going to be a great crowd in Calgary. And, you know, I certainly believe in what Edmonton's done. But, you know, I think that one probably interests me. And then, like I said, I want to see Peg is the team we saw last week or the team we've seen all year. And when you look at Winnipeg, every time I look at their injury report, I just roll my eyes, right? Because every week it's Brady Oliveira's on it, Redick Ramdy's on it, Nick Dembski's on it. Half of these guys, you know, get the vet treatment all week in practice. And I know they are dealing with things, but all those guys eventually play. Tough news for Saskatchewan with Josh Woods not playing this week. And I know that they're listing Keyshawn Johnson as questionable, but I think they're kind of more hopeful than anything, right? I'm not sure that that's the slam dunk that, say, a guy like Brady playing is going to be. So we'll see, you know, who winds up playing for Sask in that one. But, I'm interested in both of those. They're going to be wildly entertaining games.
1: A.J. Ouellette practiced, was full in practice, yeah, as was Keyshawn Baker, Schaefer Baker. So hopefully we get those two guys back in the mix. That'd be something special.
0: Yeah, it would. I mean, Kian, whenever he's been healthy, has been consistently, I don't want to say unguardable, but pretty darn good, right?
1: Yeah.
0: Like, if he's not Tyson Philpott, he might be the next best guy when he's healthy, especially in the early stages of this year. So he's a big difference maker, and I know he gives Trevor a lot of comfort. You know, like, A.J. Ouellette's been good, but I've seen him better before, right? So,
1: yes.
0: You know, I'm not sure we're going to see him 100% at any point. I'm curious to see if we see that wrecking ball type of player again, maybe in the playoffs when there's just a lot of, you know, intangibles and other things that kind of play into it. But I don't know, man. I don't know if he's going to be healthy.
1: No.
0: Even if he's playing.
1: Qualey Connolly has impressed me. I still think there's a breakout game in there, and that's part of what I think is, as you know, we have Taco Time Hot Take Friday. So, two questions for you on Taco Time Hot Take Friday. What do you see in the game, Winnipeg Riders? What's your hot take on that? Right? What have you got as what's special going to happen in this game?
0: I think Kian Schaefer-Baker scores twice in a Saskatchewan win. I don't know if that's a hot take.
1: That is.
0: But I think he's going to show up and have a big performance.
1: Now we've got another, as usual, we got last couple ones were music. We're switching it up a little bit this week.
0: I got asked about Culture Club on a Seattle radio station earlier today where I do regular segments. I actually sang Karma Chameleon.
1: We don't want you to do that right now again. We don't want that to happen today. But do you use a Seinfeld quote regularly? Is there a line from Seinfeld you throw in occasionally?
0: Oh, yes.
1: Yeah.
0: Well, there's a lot of yada, yada, yada, yada. Yeah. I mean, yeah, for sure. Like, it might be the last actual series I've ever watched. You know, my wife still binge watches a series in a night.
1: And yeah.
0: I don't do any of that. But I think the last series I watched regularly was Seinfeld.
1: No, there are lots of great quotes from it. So that's what we're asking. We'll add yada, yada, yada to the mix because it is a good quote to use every day. Hey, Farhan, I really appreciate you taking time because you're on a personal trip. Enjoy your son playing football and have a great time in Virginia.
0: Thanks, Sharky. Enjoy high school football tonight. Enjoy Sask and Winnipeg, and we'll talk to you next week.
1: I look forward to it. Take care, my friend. All right. Farhan Lalji joining us from a car somewhere in Virginia as he's traveling to watch his son play high school football. Great comments by him. We're looking forward to more of those comments as the day goes on Taco Time Hot Take Friday. He's got Schaefer Baker with two touchdowns. And his quote from Seinfeld is yada, yada, yada. So think about those as you text in at 306-936-6262. We're going to take a break. We're going to come back shortly with more Sports Gauge, more feed from our text line as it's filling up today like never before. And after the break, we'll have Barney join us from Nipawin to talk about our Friday night lights. This is a Sports Gauge on 620 CKRM.
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1: We have a big ticker today. I'm not lying. There's a page of stuff to go over. Let's start tonight, Canada West football. The Rams are at Alberta Golden Bears at 6:30. You can hear the game right here on 620 CKRM. Pre-game show starting at 6:15. Also, UBC is at the University of Calgary Dinos, and I believe Saskatoon Huskies are in Winnipeg tomorrow to take on the Bisons. CFL tonight, BC Lions and Montreal Alouettes. We got to get our gambling line out, see what we got for that. We'll talk about that later on. Western Hockey League preseason. The Pats are in Brandon, 6 o'clock tonight. Moose Jaw Warriors are at the PA Raiders, and the Saskatoon Blades travel to Swift Current to take on the Broncos. SJHL preseason. Yorkton is at Verdun to take on the Oil Kings. Kindersley's in Lloydminster, and Humboldt will travel to Nipawin, where they will face the young Roman Shinkaruk. And in Blue Jays baseball, Toronto is in Kansas City tonight. That's at 6:10. Earlier today, the Guardians lost to the Tigers. So Toronto and the Guardians are now tied, along with Texas, I believe, for the final wild card spot. High school football, here we go. It's the big start to the high school football season, although some games got underway already. Tonight, in Regina, Leboldus versus Campbell, 5:15 at Libel Field. Miller takes on Saskatoon St. Joseph at Mosaic at 5:15. And this is part of what Barney and I are going to talk about. The Saskatoon Regina teams are playing each other interleague, but not all the teams. So we got to get all the details and the scoop from Barney on that. Noel versus Johnson at Libel at 7:30. Riffle versus Holy Cross of Saskatoon at Mosaic at 7:30. Weyburn versus Moose Jaw Peacock. Weyburn's 1-0, Peacock's 0-1 to start the year. That goes at 7 o'clock tonight in in Weyburn. Also, sixth man, Macklin is at Plenty. Lemberg is at Hanley. Central Butte travels to Southey, and Viscount is in Lanigan. Nine man, Lumsden's at Indian Head. Shaunavon's at Fort Qu'Appelle. Last night in nine man, Kindersley beat North Battleford. John Paul II, 77-44. Somebody forgot to tell the defense to get dressed. And also tonight, Humboldt is at Meadow Lake. 12-man, PA St. Mary's is at Moose Jaw Central. And Cold Lake, Alberta travels to Lloydminster. Last night in 12-man, the Yorkton Regional Raiders took out Balgonie 20-18. Tomorrow, Johnson, FW Johnson's at PA Carleton. And Estevan travels to Swift Current. We have never had like a 5-minute ticker before. A lot of stuff to cover in the sports ticker. We are going to go to the hot take line. We're calling it today. Hot take. We got one here. No name, but Quali Connolly throws a touchdown. Oh, there it is. Jeremy. Quali Connolly throws a touchdown. I don't know about a touchdown, but I would give him running for a couple. I'd give Quali Connolly a couple of touchdowns on the ground. Right? Hot take from our boys down in Valmarie. Jeff's down in Valmarie. Alex Hale would be the difference maker in this game. I hope that's a positive Alex Hale, not a negative. Jeff, I know you're out on the combine. We're in the grain cart. A few farmers are out there working today and want to send in a note or a picture of where you're at. We'll post that online. Love that information from the guys working in the field. Stay safe out there. We got a couple of good days of weather before we run into some rain on Monday. So all the best to guys out in the field. And Georgie Porgy, he's saying it's a red and blue weekend. Alouettes, Bombers, Argos, and Stamps all win in that order. Georgie, I can't say that's the kind of thing that's going to get you a Taco Time $50 gift card.
11: Wow. I thought I got to choose.
1: Hey?
11: You know, who was the hot take that did Conley throwing a TD pass?
1: That was Jeremy.
11: Jeremy.
1: You're liking that one so far?
11: It might not be a bad thing because they definitely have a package out there for AJ Ouellette throwing a TD pass.
1: Could be.
11: We've seen them attempt it last Labor Day, I believe. It was, I'm trying to remember. Actually, I can't recall what game it was.
1: It was Bertrand Houdon that threw it, wasn't it?
11: Nope. AJ Ouellette threw one. It was incomplete, though. And AJ Ouellette has thrown one in Toronto, which is probably what inspired him to. Or Mark Mueller to put that one in the playbook. It's a possibility. I don't know for sure if anyone's seen Conley throw. Maybe he's terrible, but like if he could, technically speaking, you probably have it somewhere in the playbook.
1: You got to think in the playbook somewhere, Tommy Stevens is throwing. You got to think that's in
11: there. Well, he is a quarterback.
1: I know, but you got to think that's in the mix for Tommy to chuck a ball in the end zone. And that little play they've been running with Trevor Harris going to the sidelines more and more and more, I can see that sneaking in. If it's not this game, it's going to sneak in soon. Yeah.
11: Yeah.
1: What do you think? Yeah. Do you think it's there this week?
11: I don't know if it's this week.
1: Think Mark Mueller's mad at us for giving away the surprise?
11: Yeah. Every time we mention it, we're just pushing it back a week. And we mention it every week.
1: We mention it every week. We mention it all the time. Yeah. Yeah. So we want your hot takes. We want it on the Ryder Bomber game. Tell us what you think is going to happen. And we also want your favorite Seinfeld quote that you managed to sneak into conversation from time to time. We've had a lot today. Some good ones have come in. Yada, yada, yada from Farhan. That he threw that into the mix. So what's your favorite Seinfeld quote?
11: No soup for you.
1: No soup for you.
11: No I love soup
1: it.
11: For you.
1: I love it. No soup for you.
11: Yeah. You know, we're going to do the Friday Night Lights around this time. I called Barney and he just sent me straight to voicemail. So you know how important I am in his books.
1: Barney's got a cash golf game he's playing today up at the Nipawin Evergreen Golf Course before the big hockey game tonight. So Barney might still be on the track.
11: I might have him on the line here.
1: You might have him on the line?
11: You know what? We're going to roll the intro here and we're just going to get into it.
1: I love it. Let's go.
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1: Joining us on the Western Pizza Guest Hotline from the Evergreen Golf and Country Club. Is that where you're at? Are you in the lounge?
12: How much do I miss Western Pizza right now?
1: There's no pizza in Nipawin? There's no Western up there? We got to talk to Spiro?
12: No. I'm telling you. I feel, first off, Sharky, that I've been gone from home, I feel, for like a month and a half.
1: You have been away a while, we've noticed.
12: I'm going through like my clothes that I got left over. Now we pushed ahead to stay another 2 days here. But yeah, it's just a classic small town. You know, they got the one main street, everything on Main Street. Although they have like they got the McDonald's, Tim Hortons. Everything has just been like so sassy and so awesome in that respect. But I can't wait to get home tomorrow morning.
1: Are you buying some fresh undies at the sand store? Is that where you're headed after this?
12: Sand clothes. So my options are the bargain store, the dollar store, possibly, of course, the fail-safe is the co-op.
1: And you could go to the pro shop. They might have something there at the pro shop at the golf course.
12: Yeah, or just throw on sweats. Old school. Who needs undies?
1: How okay, now bring us up to speed on training camp. Roman's been to the Blades camp. You said it went really, really well there. Now he's off to Nipawin. He's going to play in the exhibition game tonight. Bring us up to speed on what's happening with Roman and his exhibition
12: tour. I don't think anyone really cares, but
1: we do.
12: You know, we all care. As a dad, like, that WHL camp experience was so cool. Treated like first class. I had no idea, right? When you're 15 years old and you got 20-year-olds on the ice, you have no idea. So that went, I would say, 100 times better than I thought it would. And then we came to Nipawin here. It's been great. And this rink, Sharky, I know, all I know is he's played in the inner squad game, practice. They had camp games. And then tonight they're playing Humboldt. I said, when you get back to the Cooperator Center with the Pat Canadians, it's going to feel like you're playing in Sarajevo on an Olympic-sized sheet.
1: It's pretty small, is it?
12: Well, it's 5. I figured it out. Thanks to the commish, he let me know. It's 5 short long and 5 short wide.
1: That's a little small.
12: So,
1: yeah.
12: For a 15-year-old up against men, and he said, he's like, the SJHL camp has been more physical, and it's been, like, more intense, he feels, than the WHL camp.
1: Interesting. Interesting feedback from the young fella. That's great.
12: It's been so good, man. What an experience. Both organizations. I know there's a lot of parents out there that are doing the same thing that I am, and these 15-year-olds are just soaking it all in, right?
1: How's the golf course?
12: Sharky, Like, let's be honest. I literally just played a little cash game with one of the dads and a couple of locals about an hour ago we got off. If it's not top five in the province, I don't know. It is so juicy. The rough is so thick, though. But what a gem of a golf, the Evergreen. What a gem. You know, right? Like, you've been there.
1: Yep.
12: What a gem, man. Like, and it's $65 if you're walking.
1: Yeah, it's a great deal. A great. And it's an easy track to walk, too.
12: It is. How are things going there? You and Crofty yesterday buzzed. I haven't heard much today. I'm sorry, because I was getting rinsed on the course.
1: That's okay.
12: How's everything going there?
1: Things are going. Curtis is managing the board very, very well. We were really happy with the work of Curtis and got him lunch and a coffee. He's less moody than usual. So, yeah, it's been good.
12: I heard Curtis yesterday, actually, and Curtis was really good, insightful. His little smarmy comments, I loved all of it.
1: He's just shaking his head right now. Hey, listen.
12: No, he's good. It's a compliment, Curtis.
11: I can never tell because you're just like such a sarcastic person.
1: Friday Night Lights, we got to talk high school football. Talk to me about the Saskatoon Regina games.
12: Yeah.
1: The number of teams, everything.
12: What time is it? It's 3:45. So tonight at 5:15 at Mosaic.
1: Yep.
12: And there's probably parents out there, their kids used to play. Like, Regina has two of the best high school football games that are going to go down in the province today at Mosaic. So if you don't have plans tonight and you love watching really good football, go and watch this at 5:15 at Mosaic, Miller versus St. Joseph's from Saskatoon. Now, we saw that. I love the fact, too, that there's a social media person out there, company that's got this power rankings for high school football.
1: Yeah, I saw that. Very cool.
12: Yeah, you sent it to me, too. So, Miller, going into tonight, is ranked second in the province. St. Joe's Eastsiders from Saskatoon are ranked fourth. What a tilt at 5:15 at Mosaic. And then at 7:30, so go grab a couple of pints from Western Pizza, maybe a slice or some ribs, because then you got Riffle, the Royals, NOD, shout out, let's go. They're ranked third in the province against the number one ranked team in Saskatchewan. I think they're the defending champs too. Man, these guys have always been a wagon. The Holy Cross Crusaders from the east side in Saskatoon. So two games at Mosaic Sharkey tonight that should live up to the hype.
1: So this is the first time in my memory, and I've lived in Saskatchewan my whole life, but the first time in my memory that we've had regular season games between Regina and Saskatoon.
12: No, and I know there's people listening right now that are parked and they're like shaking their head. This has been going on for a while. I know last year, I think they had to go up to Saskatoon. There's always like a flip-flop. I don't know how they decide who plays or what teams are playing, but they've been doing this for a bit now, and what a great idea.
1: It is. It's fantastic. I mean, we've got FW Johnson's at PA Carleton tomorrow. Like, that's Regina traveling to PA for a football game. That's fantastic. I love that they're expanding the programs and letting them play each other further and further from home.
12: Speaking, yeah, like, you get to go and play at Carleton. Great field. I played there when I was in high school. And you get to experience the northern, just the breath of deep northern. And then if you, all else, you go to the Giant Tiger in PA, like, that's a wild ride.
1: So, and we got Regina teams going back to Saskatoon later in the season, but it's not everybody that's participating in this. How are they deciding who gets to play and who doesn't?
12: You're asking me the tough questions, bro.
1: Yeah, I know.
12: I don't know all that. The schedule's up, but I do know tonight, speaking of 12-a-side, at Libel, don't sleep on Libel Field, because you got LeBoldus and Campbell at 5:15. And then you got Winston Knoll and Johnson at 7:30 at Libel. 4:00. So starting in like 10 minutes time in Indian Head. Again, this is what the schedule tells us. We only can do as much as the schedule tells us,
1: yeah.
12: people.
1: Yeah. Lumsden's an Indian Head. Yeah.
12: Oh, the champs. Everyone's trying to knock off Lumsden, right? Indian Head, 4 p.m. And then Fort Capel, shout out Freeze Tallman. They're probably tailgating at the Freeze Tallman in the fort right now. They're home to the Shaunavon Shadows, I think they're called.
1: Shadows? Really? Shamrocks? Yeah.
12: And Shaunavon and Gull Lake, when I lived down in the Southwest.
1: Yeah.
12: So, like, they love their football. That is good times, too. So those are 9-a-side. How about some 6-a-side? Lanigan, shout out Mainline, Watrous, Ram, Dodge, Jeep, supporting local sports. That's Lanigan country there. They're home to Viscount, so the schedule says. And then I got to say, yesterday, 6-a-side, the Highway 22 storm. That's our friends in Southey and Cupar. They gave it to Central Butte. Sorry, Central Butte.
1: So but, I read that game's tonight. Was that last night?
12: Yeah, it went last night. This is for this. Like, we're just trying to support high school football in the province, and we just need the schedule to jive somewhat.
1: I would say so. Yeah.
12: I've heard from a couple people, and again, text in or better off email us hi@sportscage. That's hi@sportscage.com. What I've got a couple of messages in here. They say Lemberg in that 6-a-side is a wagon this year. Lemberg looks good. And then I want to end it with some 12-a-side, the South Division, Yorkton Regional, 2018 over Balgoni and Scott Schultz's boys last night. He said it was a seesaw battle. So that's your seesaw battle of the day, of the week for Freeze Tallman. Balgoni's 1-1, Yorkton there. And then Weyburn home to Moose Jaw Peacock tonight at 7 p.m. under the lights in Moose Jaw. And tomorrow, it says, allegedly, the ever-popular 5 o'clock Saturday game, Swift Current, the Colts are home to Estevan tomorrow.
1: Yeah. Yeah. The schedule does show that game with Southey and Central Butte as tonight. So tough to follow.
12: I don't know why they do that to us.
1: Yeah.
12: I don't know why they do that to us.
1: It's so simple.
12: Like, people message us. Message in your schedule. Let us know.
1: Yeah.
12: We'll pass on the info.
1: Keep us up to date. Keep us up to date.
12: Yeah.
1: Yeah.
12: So that's the high school football wrap for the most part. Again, thanks so much to the main line, the King of Trucks, Worth the Drive Every Time, in Southey, Jeep, Dodge, Ram dealer, and Warren Steinley, Conservative MP for Regina Louvan, always on Saskatchewan's side.
1: Love it. Love it. Barney, I know you're having a great ride. You've got Roman tonight in Nipawin with his big exhibition game, and we look forward to you returning at some point back to the Queen City.
12: Next week. Curtis, we'll see you Sunday, buddy. Sharky, we'll probably see you tailgating Sunday, too, won't
1: there's
12: we?
1: There's a good chance. I'm not going to lie to you. There's a very good chance I'll be down there. Yes.
12: Okay, let's do that.
1: Okay.
12: And Suit says he wants to come out to tailgate, too.
1: You can't take him anywhere. It's like taking the Queen, right? It's so hard to get around. Right?
12: I'm going to tell him to wear a hoodie and a hat and some glasses. You look like the Unabomber. No one will know.
11: Well, he's going to have a new hat because we're going to give him one of those CKRM 100 hats he's been asking about forever. Oh. So I'm going to keep that one. I'm going to put it backstage. Yeah. Maybe we'll put it on his head during our segment.
1: Maybe the Groucho Marx glasses, nose, and mustache.
12: Or Curtis, get him one of those big novelty CKRM cowboy hats, those foam ones, like Turd Ferguson on Saturday Night Live back in the day, and we'll see if anyone notices suits.
11: There you go.
1: I love it.
11: Why not? All right, get out of here. You're not on the show anymore. So
12: I like you guys.
1: All right.
12: Appreciate you guys. Have a good show. See you, boys.
1: You enjoy. We'll talk to you Sunday. Okay, take care. On the Western Pizza Guest Hotline, Barney Shinkrock joining us from Nipawin with his update on high school football and what's going on around the province with hockey camps, as his son has attended both the Blades and the Nipawin Hawks camp.
11: He's boots on the ground guy, I guess.
1: He's boots on the ground. He's everywhere we need him to be. We're going to be back in hour two. We're going to be joined by Ken Wiebe of the Winnipeg Free Press. He's going to be in studio. If you were Cougar hockey know-it-all, you would know that Ken Wiebe was a former Cougar hockey player before he left for his job in the media. And I look forward to having a chin wag with Weber. It's always good. Mm-hmm. We're going to break for news. This is the Sports Cage on 620 CKRM.
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23: It's 4 p.m. Good afternoon. Mostly cloudy and 28 degrees in Regina. I'm Will Manzik from the SAS Today Newsroom with 620 CKRM News. Tens of thousands of Rider fans are getting ready for Sunday's big game against the Winnipeg Blue Bombers. For those who can't contain their excitement, tomorrow is Rider Fan Day at Mosaic Stadium. Gates will open at 10 in the morning. There is a one-hour autograph session with players and the Rider cheer team. Fans can also take part in family activities on the field until 1:50 in the afternoon. The city is also getting ready to welcome many visitors for the long weekend. City officials say attractions across Regina are offering special experiences surrounding the Labor Day Classic. Some activities include football challenges at the Science Center, special displays at the Saskatchewan Sports Hall of Fame, and interactive exhibits at the Royal Saskatchewan Museum. Six oversized exploration pins have also been placed around the city to encourage people to explore local businesses. A soft August jobs report won't do much to sway the Bank of Canada from the sidelines, according to economists. Statistics Canada says the economy shed 42,000 jobs, but it kept unemployment at 6.4%. Andrew Grantham of CIBC says signs of softness in the economy to start the second half of the year should push back against the Bank of Canada's inflation concerns.
0: In order to live and to be successful in the Yukon during the Ice Age, it had to figure out its way to live. And that fishing niche wasn't occupied.
23: Financial markets place odds just over 25% of a quarter point rate hike at the Bank of Canada's next rate decision on October 28th. Saskatchewan's second helium and associated gases public offering of the year raised $2.5 million through bids on 13 permits. The permits cover nearly 273,000 hectares of crown land. The highest bid, with more than $817, was placed by 2743501 Alberta Limited for a permit south of Lloydminster. The province says the results show continued industry interest in helium and natural hydrogen exploration, despite more cautious bidding than the previous offering. Five Saskatchewan businesses and community leaders will take part in a STARS fundraising challenge that will leave them in an undisclosed wilderness location until they raise $50,000 each. The September 17th Rescue on the Prairies event includes challenges such as CPR, medical rescues, and an obstacle course. One participant is Harvard Media's Cindy Michael, who says STARS has helped her family.
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23: Michael has raised nearly $20,000 towards her goal so far. That's 620 CKRM News. Read more stories from around your community and around the province at sasktoday.ca and 620ckrm.com.
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1: Weather today, high of 28. Beautiful day outside, mostly sunny. Gusting winds to 55. Chance precipitation, zero. Tonight, clear. Wind dies down to southeast at 10K. Low of 15. Again, no chance of precipitation. Saturday, mostly sunny all day. A high of 29 with a humidex of 36. Light winds, 10 to 20 kilometers an hour. Saturday night, partly cloudy. Winds picking up to 35, a low of 15, and no precipitation. Sunday, partly sunny. Risk of spotty showers. High of 24. Winds gusting to 45. And Monday, it's going to rain all day. 90% chance of rain. A high of 18.
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1: Welcome back to the second hour of the Sports Cage. I'm Sharky, hosting today as Barney continues his road trip to junior hockey camps in Nipawin. We just had Bernie on the air for Friday Night Lights talking about high school football. Unique situation, Regina and Saskatoon schools playing each other this tonight in Regina at Mosaic. First one's at 5:15, second at 7:30. So if you're looking for some football, a great place to go. Western Pizza guest hotline. We will have a special guest joining us here in the second hour, hour two. Prairie Land Rental text line, we want your hot take. It is Taco Time Hot Take Friday. By the way, if you drop by with Mexi Fries, it is much appreciated here in the studio. But Hot Take Friday, what's going to happen in the game? Bombers, Riders, what have you got? We've got Connolly for two touchdowns, Connolly throwing a touchdown, Tommy Stevens throwing a touchdown. We got Kean Schaefer-Baker, two touchdowns coming back. So lots of hot takes. As well, we want your favorite Seinfeld quote that you managed to work into everyday conversation. I know one of the favorites is they're real and they're fabulous, but you can't really sneak that into every everyday conversation. But it is a great quote nonetheless. Joining us in studio now for hour number two, and it is a treat for me to have him join us, Mr. Ken Weeb of the Winnipeg Free Press. Weeber, welcome to Regina.
6: Thanks for having me. Great to be with you. Yeah. Always great to be back at a place where I spent 4 years and loved my time.
1: And good haircut, too. I like that. Yes. I appreciate that.
6: I'm into the bald brotherhood and happy. I probably should have done it in college, but I wasn't quite ready to embrace it.
1: We were very, very close back in those days together with the Cougars. Yes, we were. Hey, and Kenny, before we get into all the stuff, Bombers, Riders, Jets, everything else, one of my favorite stories of yours is the hole-in-one stories. So can you enlighten the listeners about your hole-in-one events?
6: Yeah, Shark. Just to finish the 9-year anniversary last month, I'd never had one before. In 2017 at Glendale Country Club in Winnipeg, I managed my first and had two in the same round. It was very odd. Golfing with three buddies, media friends, and I started out with a Tim Hortons special, double-double out of the gate, in the trees on one, and three putt on two. 140 yards over the water, pitching wedge, high draw, one bounce, and hit the flag. And the crazy part is that there was a group of two juniors playing behind us. Number three is a downward tee with an elevated green, and number two is an elevated green, so you had two teenagers, you know, 13-year-olds playing, and I said get in because I thought it was right on line, but we couldn't really tell, but the kids on the second green started fist pumping because they had the better view, so they were going wild, and obviously it was a big thrill. Never had one before. Had been close, but never had one before. But the funnier part is we're doing all the posing and taking the pictures, and we're still on the fourth tee now. The kids, I think, had never seen one before, and they're fired up. The second guy hits. My buddy Jim Toth I'm walking, but he's in a golf cart on the fourth tee, and the tee shot from number three goes, Jim is still tweeting a picture of me getting the hole in one, and the ball goes through the cart. It doesn't hit him, but it almost hits him. It goes through the cart, and the kid sheepishly comes up and apologizes, and Jim's like, guys, you don't have to apologize. We've been sitting here a little bit too long celebrating. And so we go along, and the unfortunate thing about when you get one right away, you think you're going to get one again, right? So on the seventh hole, I flare one way out to the right. I'm like, okay, well, maybe that was just, you know,
1: that was one in
6: a multi-million dollar shot. But we roll around, we get to the 16th hole, and it's again 140 yard par three. But it's a severely tilted, tilt-a-mole kind of green, like severe right to left. I'm taking a practice swing. I'm like, okay, Leah Hextall is one of the players. I'm like, okay, Hexy, you see that tall tree on the right? That's your target. You know, again, pitching wedge again, hit it, kind of pure. It's at the top. It starts rolling down. It's starting to go kind of at the flag. We're like, oh, this might have a chance. But if it doesn't hit the flag, it might go in the water. That's how tilted the green is. So the ball picks up speed through it, hits the flag, and we start yelling. And the people from the 17th tee box now are running back wondering what the commotion is about. And my buddy again, Jim, says, oh, he got a second hole in one. And they're like, they run down to the green, and the ball is still wiggling. It hasn't dropped. It's against the
1: it's
6: flag.
1: It's being held up by
6: it's
1: the
6: being
1: flag.
6: Held. And Jim, who, if you know him, he's a media guy in town, Shark, he's the king of the deadpan. He puts his arm around me after they say the ball is still there. He goes, nice birdie Weaver. and right as he says it, the ball drops and the people on the green go nuts, and we proceed to you know, celebrate and whatever else. And you know, the text messages that I got between the third hole and the 16th hole were ridiculous, but imagine the ones between. Now it gets posted. Everyone's like, you're not going to believe this. And they're like, no, you must be lying.
1: Yeah,
6: like,
1: you couldn't do it twice.
6: You wouldn't lie because no one would believe you. So we had the evidence, and it was quite a day.
1: I wonder what the odds are. Curtis, can we find out odds or how many times it's been recorded in history?
6: In 2017, it was 1 in 67 million. And, Sharky, I'm going to tell you, when I called my wife, she said, did you win anything? Did you win any money or a car? And when I said no, she said, thanks a lot for ruining our luck of ever winning the lottery. She didn't say congratulations. She said, thanks for ruining things for us. But
1: it's funny because you can describe it so distinctly, right? I've got one myself. I was fortunate enough to get one. I can describe it. And I was describing it one time to a boss of mine, and he said, that's awesome. What was your wife wearing when you left the house? No idea. Not a clue.
6: And it's
1: great.
6: Didn't
1: even know she was there, right?
6: And Sharky, here's the other great part. I love golf. There have been summers when I played, you know, upwards of, you know, 80 to 100 rounds a year, but I'd never had a sniff of one before. So I get the 2 in 1 day, and the next morning we're playing at Pine Ridge, which is a beautiful Donald Ross course. And on the 7th hole, I hit one to like an inch.
1: Oh, really?
6: I literally had just said to the person in my group, I'm telling the story from last night, I step up and I hit a shot that's 120 yards. It's right at the flag. He's like, oh my God, it's going to go in. It didn't, but I have been fortunate to get two since that time. I have one other one in a Pro-Am at the Manitoba Open Pro-Am at Southwood.
1: Nice.
6: Which was unbelievable. And it's funny, the pro in our group had just won the NCAA team title with LSU the year before, and they're hitting from the tips. So he's hitting a tee shot of like 200 yards, and ours was 110, and he hits it to like a foot and a half. And I say to him, I said, well, how many have you had? He goes, well, I've had 8, but it's been 5 years. I'm like, oh, man, you're going to get another one soon. Keep firing at flags. Step up to my ball and drain one. I'm happy, but I'm not going crazy. And the pro is like, this guy's spraying it around all around. Why is he not going nuts for the hole in one? It's literally 2 days before the year anniversary. And the guy in my group's like, well, he had 2 in 1 round. And the pro's like, he thinks this is ridiculous.
1: Yeah, you can't believe it's true. Yeah.
6: At this time, I'm like an 18 handicap. And this guy's thinking, this scrub got 2 holes in one round? So that was pretty funny. And then I got one... on an off day in Jets training camp at Minnewasta, a great elevated par three.
1: You've got four?
6: I have four in the last 9 years. And the fourth one, Shark, is crazy. It's playing, the yardage is about 130, but I'm telling you, it is a 60K wind, elevated tee, downwind. I'm hitting last in the group, and I have no idea what to hit.
1: Yeah.
6: I'm playing in a threesome. I'm like, It could be a wedge or it could be...
1: 7-iron, yeah.
6: Exactly. I'm like, yeah. I have no idea. The two guys before me hit. My buddy's like, well, that's my 115 club. So I hit a 54-degree wedge. And same thing, pins at the front, high draw, takes one bounce. And I think it's going to stop. I think it's going to stop. And the wind blows it in.
1: Oh, nice.
6: And the one guy in my group has never seen one. And he is going bananas, right? This is one of my senior hockey line mates from the Altona Maroons. I'm happy, but he is going berserk because he's like, I've never seen anything like this. But anyway, so those are the four. Had a couple close calls. Even actually had a close call yesterday at Breezy Bend, which kind of just buzzed by the flag, buzzed the tower. But
1: look at you.
6: I love golf. Got her down to about a 10 handicap, but... once you get that thrill, you kind of want to get one. You want to get it again.
1: Yeah.
7: Weaver is suffering from success over here. Also, there is the odds out there. The National Hole in One Registry says that the odds of a single player making 2 holes in 1 during the same round of golf are approximately 67 million to 1.
1: So, yeah. That's a big number.
7: You're not winning the lottery.
6: No, exactly.
7: Yeah. I'm sorry.
6: The cool part is it's happened a few times in the last few years, and people are automatically like they attach it to me on X and Twitter. They're like,
1: As soon as
6: CCC, somebody gets two, they're like, oh, it's not that special. It's not that special. This 13-year-old did it a year and a half ago, so you can stop talking.
1: With a 40 handicap. Exactly. Yeah, exactly.
6: You can stop talking about it now, is what people say. But
1: very, very
6: pretty
1: cool
6: wild.
1: Story, though. Yeah, I didn't realize you had four.
6: It's ridiculous.
1: Two
6: ridiculous.
1: In one round is something else. Are the Winnipeg Blue Bombers for real? There you go.
6: That's a great segue. That is a great question, and I think if anyone tells you they know the answer with certainty, I think they're fooling themselves. I think to this point, the Bombers have had a bunch of flashes, Shark, but you know they've had a great first half against the Elks, and then they had a second half where they ran four offensive plays for 19 yards, I think, or whatever it was in the third quarter. So they're coming off their most complete effort of the year. That's obvious. Zach Caleros jumps in the hot tub time machine and looks like it's about 2021 or 22. But is that sustainable, right?
1: Yeah.
6: So that was the Riders would have seen it firsthand. What they saw was the best showing the Bombers have had this year by a long shot. Brady rushes for 116. Eight players are targeted. Seven players have receptions. Pokey Wilson has two touchdowns. Tim White looks like the guy that they went out and signed to be one of their top two receivers. And, you know, lots of people are involved. So the defense has shown flashes. Classic. And I mean, you know this, Shark, from being around the sport. We're waiting outside the locker room after Zach does his interview, and you hear this voice. What are they going to say now? And it's Willie Jefferson. Another classic. Like, the players don't read or don't listen to the quotes or don't listen to what people are saying.
1: But they know.
6: Except they do. Or someone is telling them. So, you know, being the 26th year in my career here, but not around the CFL a lot, first person I want to talk to is Willie Jefferson, right?
1: Yep.
6: So I sit down and say to Willie, I said, Willie, I heard what you said outside. I said, what are people supposed to say about the Winnipeg Blue Bombers after a performance like that? And he says, people can say whatever they want, but when we play like that, nobody can touch us, basically, is what he says. So it's true,
1: but it
6: needs to happen more than, you know, at 6-5, maybe it's happened two or three times. Well, let's say it's maybe even happened two times total. So again, you love the confidence from players. I love the honesty. But the biggest answer to your question is, I don't know. And I don't think that the Bombers say they know. And Mike O'Shea has said to anyone that will listen, we've been close. But they haven't. This isn't a 14-4 Bomber team.
1: No.
6: So, but they're also not a bad team, even though they've played down to the level of the Red Blacks on a couple of occasions. So they've got a lot of the weaponry that is required, but they haven't shown the consistency or really established their identity. I mean, their identity was on display last week, but that needs to be there more than once every 5 to 10 games.
1: I will say this. I've done so. Everybody's talking about Montreal, and I'm grown a little tired of it, right? Dave Salajander, oh, he's the next coming of whatever. And so did a little research on Montreal. They get three wins against Ottawa. They get two wins against Hamilton. They get two wins against Calgary. Their record against teams with a better than 500 record is 1-2. They beat Edmonton. They've lost to Edmonton and lost to Winnipeg. They're now going to face a very good BC Lions team, right? I'm not sure Montreal was what everybody thought they were.
6: That's an interesting take. I'm not quite there yet because I don't think that the other teams in the East are that good particularly. So I agree with you. I don't know that they're a juggernaut, but I do think they're the team that's going to come out of the East based on what I've seen. Now, again, you could argue based on what Chad Kelly has done at various points, Toronto is as dangerous or could
1: Without
6: win a one-game showdown, but they're also capable of coughing up a 15-point lead, as we saw last week also. So to me, Montreal is still the most interesting team in the East because of Alexander and Philpott and Snead, and they've got a good running game, even though it wasn't there last week. But again, I think that sort of reinforces where you're going next, is that I think any of the five teams in the West could beat Montreal. So, which is interesting because of the fact that the next 2 weeks could determine A, maybe second place, or B, who might be the crossover team if one of the teams happens to be good enough to sweep the series, which is so hard to do. But if one of the two teams does do that, now all of a sudden that other team that gets swept is thinking, man, they're in a battle to stay out of last place and be a crossover team.
1: We're We're gonna find out who Calgary is this week, without a doubt. Because if they get swept by Edmonton in this home and home, they're gonna be in trouble. They're gonna be a long ways back. Regardless of what BC and Winnipeg do, it's just gonna be a big hill to climb for them to get back into it. But I do agree with you. I think there's five teams in the West. I think it goes literally Montreal, and the next five are all Western clubs. And we had that talk with Farhan earlier. We got to take a break, though. Curtis is going to give me a snide remark right away. Yeah. But when we come back, we're going to talk some more Riders and Bombers. We're going to talk about Connor Hellebuck and Mr. Pouty Pants. And we will carry on with some more talk on the Sports Cage with Ken Weeb. 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
8: Rider Nation lives on 620 CKRM. I'm Dave Thomas, voice of the Saskatchewan Roughriders. Sunday is game day as the Riders take on the Winnipeg Blue Bombers. Countdown to kickoff with Keegan Witko and Wes Cates is at 2. The pregame show's at 4. And kickoff with Luke Mullinder and I is at 5. 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
9: We're back. Hour two of the Sports Cage brought to you by Kiln Solar and the Clutch Performer today. So with the Clutch Performer, I'm going a little bit off the normal list. I'm going to give a clutch performer to all the high school football volunteers. As high school football starts up around the province, we've got officials, we've got people running clocks, we've got people working concessions, maybe driving around a stanchion of lights to make sure that the stadium's bright enough. So my clutch performer is to all the high school football volunteers around the province and all they do to support the kids. Thanks very much. Weaver, you got anything you want to throw
10: in
9: there?
10: Sure. Anytime. There's lots of debate. I know that the Bombers social team took a shot at Regina Pizza, but I'm going to give the preemptive strike of the clutch performer to the chefs at Western Pizza who are going to supply the pie that I'm going to bring over to Donnelly McEwen's house tonight, Sherky, when we're done here.
9: I like that. Yeah, you and Donnie enjoying the nice Western Pizza. Good sponsor, Western Pizza. Appreciate all that they do. Again, we're still looking for Taco Time hot takes. We've got some more we'll read in hour three as we get to that. What do you think is going to happen in the Rider-Bomber game? And your favorite Seinfeld line. Do you have a favorite Seinfeld line?
10: I love the show, and you know I'm a pretty positive person, but I do enjoy the airing of the grievances. The Festivus for the rest of us. I don't work the quote into the casual conversation, but when there might be something that happens in maybe a locker room where reporters are gathered, there's often an airing of grievances that transpires. So I'm gonna go to Frank on this one.
9: I like it. Yeah, I like it. Frank's a great quote. Let's not kid ourselves. He's a great quote. Hey, we got our sprinkle of the day. Are we ready to go for sprinkle of the day? Curtis says we're ready to go sprinkle of the day. Curtis, bring it up on the screen for us so we can see what's going on. Who is Sports Select Sprinkle of the Day? Remember, you can do it right on your phone. Create a QR code. Walk in. They go beep. And then they give you your ticket, or you can do it the old-fashioned way. BC, Montreal's the favorite. 3.5, over-under 61.5. Weber, do you like anything there, money-wise? Ties, 355.
10: Oof, I don't know. I got my eyes on that Blue Jays race, Shark.
9: You've been following that pretty tight?
10: Yeah, I was lucky enough to be at 6 playoff games last fall.
9: Oh, sure. That would have been pretty cool.
10: So I'm
9: cool,
10: a pretty heavy Jays fan, including 6 and 7 of both the CS and the World Series. So
9: what are the Jays tonight? Do we have the Jays there? Have you found them yet?

0: Jays at Royals. Their game's a little later than normal, so I think 7
1: there
0: o'clock
1: it is.
0: Start. Jays to win on the road. I'm gonna sprinkle in.
1: You're gonna sprinkle Jays on the road?
0: Yeah.
1: I like it. Jays on the road. Over under 10. That's a big over under for that.
0: I'm gonna go under.
1: Yeah, I'm gonna go under.
0: Even though I guess I think they're kind of still waiting on Jay. It could be a bullpen day, Jameson Taillon. I was at Jameson Taillon's last start when he got hurt against the Red Sox too, Sharkies. So hoping that the Canadian comes through.
1: Like it.
0: It's a bit of a dog's breakfast in a couple of those slots in the rotation right now.
1: Isn't it?
0: If your name is not Dylan Cease or Jose Soriano, there's a lot of people getting the opposite of the voodoo doll. They've got the Trace Savage candle lighting happening in a lot of houses right now for Jays fans and maybe management. Yeah. But It's a flat out miracle that they are half a game out of the wild card.
1: Isn't it? Well,
0: sub 500.
1: They're tied today.
0: Oh, Cleveland lost today.
1: Cleveland lost today.
0: Oh goodness. Okay.
1: But they're in a doubleheader, so they got to play the second one tonight against Detroit.
0: The fact that Vladdy has 8 home runs and the Jays. And he's basically hit for zero power in the second
1: half.
0: That's right. Again, love to see him get the 5 ribbies this week. But man, it's like I said, having been in the building, A, for his grand slam against the Yankees, and B, in games in both the CS and World Series, it is mind-boggling. I love baseball. I played till I was 35 years old, Sharky. Vladdy went from a guaranteed double every time he went to the plate to a guy that has no plan and a guy that has not hit a home run in his home stadium. He had 48 jacks one year.
1: Yeah.
0: And we're not talking about Brady Anderson on the juice going from 5 to 50. This is a guy with perennial power that, yes, I know he's banged up, but man, there are balls that he is hitting to the warning track that he used to hit in the third deck right now. So,
1: yeah, it's hard to figure out what's wrong there, isn't it?
0: But it's wild. If he has a good 3-week span and has a decent playoff, no one will remember the lousy right. regular season. So
1: if he lights it up in the playoffs, everything's good, right?
0: Exactly.
1: Everything's good. Speaking of everything being good, how's Connor Hellebuyck? Yeah.
0: Oh, yeah. It's a topic that's getting a lot of, there's been a lot of newspaper, a lot of airwave. There's a lot of, the temperature's pretty high around Connor Hellebuyck, understandably. Hasn't been a ton of movement, I don't think. I mean, everyone knows that the pressure was trying to have been applied by the agency and the player. Obviously, when that statement went out last Thursday, it was sort of a, we've tried to be patient, but let's get on with it type of thing. I think that's how I interpreted it. Having covered Connor's entire career since he was a fifth-round draft pick in 2012, he's kind of got marches to the beat of his own drummer. I think people have seen that since the Olympics and everything else. And again, he's definitely going out of his way. He has loved his time in Winnipeg. The fan base has been good to him. They've chanted MVP to him, whether he was winning the Hart Trophy or getting pulled 3 times in a series against the St. Louis Blues. The playoff struggles are a real thing, and that's not to point the finger at him because the Jets as a team struggled in those series as well.
1: Yep.
0: But, I mean, Connor is a guy who is a power of positivity person. But I think there are some people that would like to see him kind of wear a little bit more of it at times. And again, it's not a sign of weakness if you say I can be better. And again, coming off your worst season as a pro, even though you won a gold medal, I think it's the interpretation of the fan base is tough because, I mean, 2 years ago or 3 years ago now, I guess, Connor went out and said, I want to be a Jet for life.
1: Yep.
0: And I get it, he's 33. I get it that your career is limited in terms of its window to win and be at the top of your profession. But I think people in the market would have liked to have seen in a year after, yes, Connor got hurt. He missed 3 weeks. He came back early, which was amazing, getting back from a scope in 3 weeks. Nothing short of a medical miracle, to be honest. It was 4-6 and he was back in 3. And he had shown some flashes after the Olympics, but I think when you come off your worst year, the fan base is kind of thinking,
1: rebound it, show us.
0: We know you want to win, you also have the ability to help the Jets go from 26th back into the top 16. And I think that's sort of where the sort of disconnect is happening now. I mean, his legacy with the Jets is secure. He's the best player to ever wear the uniform. In 1.0, you could argue that Dale Hawerchuk maybe has an argument there as a Hall of Famer.
1: Bobby Hall might call you, or Brett.
0: Well, sorry, I mean, 1.0 of the 1.0 of the of the NHL version, let's say, I guess.
1: Yep.
0: But I mean, Legacy is secure in terms of three Vesnas and a heart, but there are mixed reviews when it comes to playoff performance. And that's the thing that I think is tough in the market, because, Shark, you're old enough to know that the Jets had a lot of great teams. They didn't have Grant Fuhr and Andy Moog.
1: Nope.
0: Yep. And that meant that they could never beat the Oilers. And they rarely beat Calgary. And they rarely beat Vancouver when they might have had, you know, the third or fourth best team in the NHL.
1: Yeah, but
0: you can't get out of the first round. Yeah. You can't get out of the first. You can't get out of the Smythe division because you can't match Grant Fuhr or Andy Moog. And the thinking for the Jets was Connor Hellebuyck would be the modern day version of that. Be the guy that makes the critical save at the critical time. And the beauty of Fuhr's career, it didn't matter if you gave up five. You might win 6-5, and he stopped you from the 8-minute mark of the first period or the second period, right? So I think that's the problem there. And when it comes to the part of the game that maybe is, we know the game has to evolve for sure. But to me, Shark, you can't look around the NHL and say Connor Hellebuck's not going to make, let's just say, you know, conservatively say 10 to 20 teams better, if not more, in the net. But right now, the NHL is being run at a time where the analytics of a 33-year-old that has 5 years left on his deal, you and I see security in a number at an elite level, but the computer printout says, well, what about years 36, 37, and 38?
1: This isn't where we should spend this money.
0: Right.
1: Yeah.
0: So he can help you now. So the thing is, you put up a banner in the first 2 or 3 years. Who cares about years 4 and 5?
1: That's right.
0: Even at 8.5. But there's a push in the market, or in the league, a copycat league, that, oh, well, maybe you can win with the tandem, or maybe you can win with, you know, piecemealing your goalie situation together. But I think some of those people have forgotten that in this decade alone, Andrei Vasilevsky owns 2 rings, and so does Sergei Bobrovsky, who didn't even become a playoff factor until his mid-30s.
1: That's right.
0: So I find it funny and interesting. And again, the beauty of the NHL is that, you know, you want to keep, we want to know everything about everybody, but people want to keep things under wraps. So when Sonny Mehta gets a GM job, people say, well, he's an analytics guy. He's not going to take a swing at Hellebuyck. But he was also on the same staff where Sergei Bobrovsky won 2 cups.
1: He knows what it
0: around
1: is.
0: Around the same age as Connor Hellebuyck. So which person are you, which shoulder which, are you
1: which,
0: listening to?
1: Which devil are you
0: listening to? Exactly. Which one are you listening to?
1: So I'm going to change that topic because I have a problem, and my age is maybe indicated here. I have a problem with signing a deal, wanting the big deal, getting the 8.5. Let's use him. Let's use Larkin.
0: Sure.
1: Right? And then pouting my way out of town. Right? I don't like where I am. I'm at now. You came and said you wanted to be the guy, and so we made you the guy. And now you go, I don't want to be the guy anymore. I want to go somewhere else to be the guy. I have a problem with that. I really do. Right? That you lose a lot of credibility in my eyes with that.
0: Yeah, sure. For me, this is interesting. It's we talk about it a lot, the tale of unintended consequences. So the Olympics are incredible for the sport as a whole on a worldwide level.
1: Yeah.
0: But what has happened in the Team USA text chain, never mind the sequence of events that includes the celebration in the locker room.
1: Yep.
0: But what happened leading up to that and after that is not a good consequence for Canadian markets. First and foremost, with Brady Tkachuk forcing his way out of Ottawa, similarly to how Matthew Tkachuk left Calgary.
1: Mm-hmm.
0: It looks like Connor Hellebuyck will be the next domino in that scenario. Now, Larkin is interesting, Shark, because to me it looks and sounds like the Red Wings fired a franchise icon.
1: Legend.
0: With the idea that they could convince the Michigander to stick around and still be the captain of a team that hasn't been to the playoffs in forever. Dylan Larkin's a good player, and I think the interesting part that can kind of tie both these topics together is that because Yzerman was fired in an effort to kind of appease Larkin, I think Dylan Larkin would feel a lot better about the Detroit Red Wings if Connor Hellebuyck was the goaltender for the next 5 years, and maybe if whoever is named GM can find a way to sign one of the Hughes brothers when they become UFAs here coming up. So, and that also goes back to the other conversation about the money, Sharky. If you're going to have to pay Quinn Hughes $20 million if you're trying to attract him, now suddenly that 8.5 for the goalie
1: is not a bad
0: is
1: deal.
0: Actually a way to have another star player at a reasonable number, because these other guys, Larkin and Hellebuck, are sort of under market value at compared to the 20.
1: That's right.
0: So the way that the cap is rising and that part of things is changing, it's going to cause a ripple effect at some point. I mean, I would have been on with you and Barney last fall when Kyle Connor signed for $12 million. And at the time, there's a bunch of people gasping for air
1: saying,
0: oh my God, $12 million. Yeah. Now, if you're lining up Kyle Connor's contract that kicks in right in October, and you're comparing it to Leo Carlson or Cutter Gauthier,
1: at 18.
0: I think you're pretty happy with an automatic 30-goal guy who's had 90 points in each of the last 2 years at $12 million, even though at the time there was kind of some sticker shock.
1: It was. So let's go back to Hellebuck.
0: Sure.
1: Where could he go? Where does he want to go? Where can't he go? Right. Those are the three, right?
0: I'll go in reverse order. I think the simplest way, and there's been some buzz in several markets about, well, would he be appealing to Edmonton? Sure.
1: Yes.
0: But I think you can automatically eliminate the six other Canadian teams.
1: I disagree.
0: No, you can trust me on this one. I have it on good authority.
1: He's not going back above the 49.
0: I don't believe that he will be going anywhere other than the States. Again, conversations can change, but to me, Hellebuck wants to be in the States first and foremost. Yes, there's a bunch of teams that have number one guys, but whether it's Detroit, New Jersey, Buffalo was the closest one. I mean, we talked about this too, where they got very far down the garden path. Now, the obvious teams are out there. Now, we're kind of starting to wonder about the under-the-radar teams, you know, the teams that you aren't hearing about, because that's usually how Cheveldayoff operates.
1: Yeah.
0: With the exception of Dubois, who wanted to go to L.A. and L.A. only, you know, nobody saw Columbus being the team where Patrick Laine was going. No one saw Paul Stastny first being available from St. Louis and then being acquired when he had a no-trade clause. Yeah. So you're kind of looking for somebody that you're not expecting. And again, it'll be pertinent in this market because of the connections to the team. I don't have any inside knowledge here.
1: That's what we brought you here
0: but
1: for.
0: No. on this team, I wonder about a team like Washington. Washington is looking for the post Ovi. Ovi's playing this year.
1: Yep.
0: But what does the post Ovi era look like? Would there be some appeal to Washington to bring in Connor Hellebuck? You know, again, I'm not saying it's not one for one Logan Thompson, and I don't think Tom Wilson would be available, but Tom Wilson would be the kind of guy that the Jets would love to add with Scheifele and Connor. So I wonder about a team like them. Again, I'm not saying they're at the front burner, but if you're looking for a dark horse, I wonder if there's a situation where, you know, you have a guy who's still pretty new in the GM job. Could a guy like Hellebuck have some appeal? But again, then you're also looking at, well, Logan Thompson he's had 2 great years. So are you even upgrading?
1: Went to the Olympics as well.
0: Are you upgrading, right? I mean, so I wonder about a team like them. I don't think Boston makes sense. A buddy of mine who loves the Bruins says, what about Boston? I said, Swayman's got a full no move, but what if there's some residual, you know, animosity towards how the situation went with the contract and everything? I don't see it, but we're trying to find other teams. Columbus, if Zach Werenski is really serious about being in Columbus, I mean, hey, Rick Bonus coached Connor Hellebuck for 2 years.
1: It's a fun market.
0: But to me, I think Buffalo still has the best combination of assets available and need at the position to make the most sense. Buffalo. But you also have two stubborn GMs, Sharky, that have got so close and said, no, you apologize to me. No, you apologize to me. No, you make me a better offer.
1: Bring the coffee.
0: No, you make me a better offer.
1: What about Utah?
0: So I think Utah is fascinating in a number of senses because they have the young players that are either ready to graduate or ready to be moved for pieces that can help you right now. Utah is a level up team.
1: They're getting close.
0: For sure. They still need to insulate a few more guys for me, but Vemelka would be interesting, but Vemelka has trade protection too. So the tricky part with all these guys, if you're getting a goalie back, is that most of the goalies that would appeal to you in a 1A, 1B with Stuart Skinner, who I think is going to have a really good year. And I get it. There are flaws in the game, Wade Flaherty is going to do a great job with Stuart Skinner. And the one thing that nobody likes talking about, even though the Oilers made a bunch of strides, they weren't a defensively sound team for a good chunk of Stuart Skinner's time between the pipes there. So yes, you saw the times when he was outstanding and you saw the times when he was leaky. But if you have a strong defensive core in front of him, I think that Stuart Skinner can be a bona fide number one guy.
1: I'm a Stuart Skinner fan. I am. He's
0: incredible person.
1: He's a young guy. What is he, 27 now?
0: Fourth year in the league, which is crazy. Yeah. It feels like he's been in the league for 8 years.
1: Because he went so deep twice in the playoffs.
0: Exactly. Yeah. And again, I know this because he lost the job to a guy from my own market. Calvin Pickard took the job 2 years in a row, but then when Stuart got the job back, he was sensational. People forget. Oh, well, yeah, they were up 3-0 and got it to 7. Well, yeah, games 4-7, Skinner was out of his mind. Yes, yeah. So were McDavid and Draisaitl until game 7 when Barkov, put the blanket over top of them.
1: Yeah.
0: But Skinner was great to get to that point.
1: He's just sort of starting up. I really liked that move by Chevy getting him. I really did. I thought that was a great pickup because he knew in the back of his mind that Hellebuck wanted out of here. Right?
0: I think so, yeah.
1: And I think getting Stuart Skinner for whatever price he got him for was a heck of a deal.
0: Yeah, 3.75. I mean, pretty stable. And I think the thing, too, on a two-year deal, once the first year is established, I think the Jets would like Stuart Skinner to be a long-term guy for them. But you take the two-year deal at 3.75. If Stuart Skinner shows you in the first year and a half that he can be your number one with authority, now you want to lock him down
1: now you get
0: for years 29 to 34, 35 a bigger ticket.
1: Yeah.
0: So that's sort of how I see it envisioned.
1: Is Hellebuck going to show up in Winnipeg?
0: I'm not. The Jets golf tournament is on the 14th. I'll be surprised if he's there for the tournament or for training camp. But again, I don't know what the conversations have been like, but my expectation is we won't see. I think Hellebuck will be working out in Michigan somewhere until this gets resolved. Now, if it bleeds into the season, kind of all bets are off. It's easy to say or easy to whisper in certain circles that you may not be showing up because you're not getting paid in training camp. So
1: once
0: you start losing a paycheck, if you're making, Connor's made a lot of money, but when your ticket is 8.5 and you're used to a certain level of lifestyle, I think you probably don't want to be sitting out for very long. And the other part too is I think that with most players, I don't even know. I'd have to look at the CBA because there's always kind of a deadline for RFAs, but he's got a contract. So I don't know how long you can sit out if that December 15th or whatever deadline is, it applies or not.
1: Yeah, that applies. Yeah. Yeah.
0: But either way, I know it's not a great look if you're not there, but I put up my hand when people say, oh, well, if he sits out, teams aren't going to want him. But let's get real here.
1: Somebody's still
0: going to. There's going to be a pressure point at some point, whether that means somebody's goaltending isn't good enough
1: or somebody's
0: goalie is gone for the year.
1: Yeah.
0: Now there's a level of urgency that isn't there when every team thinks that they did the best job humanly possible in the summer. My team's going to be the one that leapfrogs 10 teams to get in like Buffalo did last year, getting in for the first time in 15 years. But until there's a pressure point like that, everyone thinks that they're, I'm good. And then all of a sudden you play a game and you get lit 8-1 and you're like, oh man.
1: We're not good.
0: And then Buffalo's a great example.
1: Yeah.
0: They were in last place in the NHL, I think, into December.
1: Yep.
0: Before they ripped off the 13 in a row. So, yeah, I get it. Colton Ellis, super interesting. Young guy. Alex Lyon single-handedly helped save the Sabres season, just like he did when Bob lost the job and he saved the Panthers season.
1: Yep.
0: But if you want to go deeper than one round, you have to look at this and say, if you're Yarmo, and say, yes, Connor Hellebuck gives me a better chance than any of those three players, including UPL, right?
1: Yep.
0: But at what cost? that's where the stalemate goes. And sorry, to go back to Utah, I think Utah does make sense. I think San Jose would be a great fit. But I don't think the Sharks have shown the level of interest to this point where Mike Grier is saying, I'm ready to accelerate the program here. Because again, if they're only ready to compete in 2 years, now Hellebuck's 35. Now you're like, well,
1: but
0: is it more risky now?
1: Yeah.
0: If I have Macklin, again, I'm in no position of being an NHL GM. The best part is I get to play one on radio and TV the paper.
1: I love that job.
0: And there's no consequences for me. But if I'm Mike Grier, I'm thinking, you just saw Macklin put together one of the best, actually was the best season in Sharks history. Would you not want to give him stability in the position that matters so much?
1: Yep.
0: when you're trying to get past Vegas and other teams in your division. That's what I would do.
1: Let alone Anaheim.
0: Right. Anaheim's on the way up too, right? So, and again, so I think Utah's interesting. They have a goalie prospect who's also interesting in their system. His name is escaping me right at this moment. But if it can't work with Vemelka, but it also, you'd need Vemelka because he's like Hellebuck. He's a 60-plus game guy. So it doesn't make sense.
1: Yeah.
0: For him to be the backup to Hellebuck.
1: Nope.
0: Yeah. Those guys aren't going 40-40. That makes no sense.
1: It's one of the two.
0: Yeah, so those teams both make sense to me. But again, it's probably going to be some team that I would be like, oh my God, how did I not see that? You know what I mean? It's going to be one of those where you're scratching your head and saying, man, we looked at 30 teams. And how can it be team 31? This is so ridiculous.
1: Hey, we're going to take a break. When we come back, we're going to cover off some more Labor Day talk with Kenny Wiebe from the Winnipeg Free Press, as well as some of our techs.
2: Before you go to break, you know, you guys were chatting forever, and I was like, you know, every once in a while, a guy gets bored, so it's...
1: What did you do?
0: who did you trade Hellebuck for?
2: Well, yeah, you're talking about how he's not going to stick around for a Canadian team, so you had to get the image out of him packing his bag. Thank you, Winnipeg. Come back, Hellebuck. But yeah, just need to put that out there.
1: Yeah,
2: I was doing some art, you know, maybe for a thumbnail or something.
1: We'll love it. Appreciate the feedback, Curtis.
0: Impressive.
1: Nice work. Hey, it's the Sports Cage on 620 CKRM. We'll be back in a minute.
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9: 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The Rams are at the Golden Bears tonight at 6:30. You can hear the game live here on 620 CKRM starting at 6:15 with the pregame show. UBC is at Calgary to take on the Dinosaurs at 5:30. CFL tonight, BC is at Montreal. Find out if Montreal's for real or not. I don't think they are. Western Hockey League preseason, the Pats are off to Brandon. They're taking on the Wheat Kings. Moose Jaws at PA, and the Blades are going to Swift Current to take on the Broncos. SJHL preseason, Yorkton is in Verdun to take on the Oil Kings. Kindersley's at Lloyd, and Humboldt is at Nipawin. Major League Baseball, Toronto is at Kansas City. That's a 6:10 start. And in high school football, we got a long list, so hold on. Lobolis takes on Campbell at 5:15 Elival. Miller host Saskatoon St. Joseph, 5:15 a Mosaic. Noel and Johnson are 7:30 at Libel. Riffle and Holy Cross out of Saskatoon are 7:30 at Mosaic. And Weyburn, with their 1-0 record, is hosting Moose Jaw Peacock at 7 o'clock tonight in Weyburn. There's 9-man and 6-man action all over the province, including Indian Head, Fort Qu'Appelle. Most of those games are underway. They started at 4 o'clock today. 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Obviously, get ready for hockey season. Get your gear. Get into Extreme. I heard there's some new sticks. Does anybody know what this is? There's new sticks? No? I still like a good wood one, but yeah, I don't know. Weaver, you and I maybe have the same puck handling skills. Yes,
10: I can't agree. I was going to say that the technology is so good, even someone who didn't have a good shot like I didn't can actually get off a decent wrister now with the new technology.
9: I love it. Weaver, we got a few minutes before we go to break for news. Your favorite Labor Day story?
10: Man, I don't know if it's a game in particular, but I love Labor Day because it represented coming back for the school year for me. As someone who grew up in Manitoba but came and played 2 years with the Cougars and spent 4 years here finishing off my journalism degree, always drove up, moving into your new place. And I was lucky enough, my dad worked for Golden West Radio, so we would always get the Golden West tickets from the nice. from the Moose Jaw station for that weekend. So we're able to get to the games, enjoy them. I just love the fact that it's just fun to be around the stadium. I've been fortunate enough to cover a Grey Cup here. Ironically, when the Argos beat the Bombers in 22, and I was still working at Sportsnet. But I love this town. I love the atmosphere around the stadium. Taylor Field was great, but I mean, Mosaic is just outstanding. It's sort of a state-of-the-art facility. When it's jammed to the rafters and you've got a little bit of sprinkling of blue mixed in with the green and white, it makes, even though there is a rivalry, it's not the mean-spirited rivalry, I would say. I would say it's still pretty much people want to raise a glass together when the night is over. And it's like a see you next week at our place kind of thing. So I don't have a game in particular, but I love being in the stadium. I love being in the town, and I can't wait for the game because honestly, it's, you always hear the classic adage, season starts at Labor Day. Well, guess what? Labor Day is almost here, and it's going to matter a hell of a lot for both teams.
9: It's big time.
10: Now, it's probably going to be a split. We build it up as much as we want. It's probably going to be a split. Who knows who wins which way?
9: Whoa.
10: I don't see a... You see a sweep happening here? That'd be pretty bold.
9: It could happen. Yeah, it could happen. Yeah.
10: Okay.
9: Last question. Will you be wandering around the tailgate tomorrow?
10: That's a good question. On Sunday, I'm not sure what it's going to look like. I'm going to wander around to get the vibe, I think. So I'm going to be at the walkthrough and see what a couple rider guys. Always love talking to Jamarcus Hardrick. I know you guys had Andrew Harris on last week. Andrew's a guy that I occasionally have shared the ice with in Sharky. He would have looked good on some of those Cougar teams.
9: Yeah, he would have fit in.
10: Power forward that is not afraid to put the shoulder down and get to the net. Very good speed, loves the game, and... I'm going to try to talk to a few folks. I'm excited about watching Keyshawn Johnson. I mean, what a year.
9: Yeah.
10: We always talk about quarterbacks for MLP, and I know Phil Pott's still ahead of him, but man,
9: if you're
10: getting 10 targets every week, you're going to have your chance. I know you've been talking about hot takes. I'm not ready to pick a winner, but I am ready to say touchdown Tommy is going to find the end zone in Labor Day. He got a centimeter within his first touchdown with the Bombers last week before the fumble. Spoke to them this week. He lit it up at Labor Day last year with a 69-yard touchdown catch. He won a Grey Cup in that building. I think he showed the right attitude. He showed great accountability, and I think he'll find a way to get to the end zone because he had a really good game outside of the fumble, which was a really good play. It wasn't a casual play.
9: No,
10: this wasn't a Leon Lett holding out the loaf of bread to be knocked out. So I think it's not my lead pipe lock, but I'm going with the hot take because when a guy with zero touchdowns through 11 games goes back to a place that he loves, I'm going to just follow the breadcrumbs on this one.
9: I hear where you're going. Hey, Weaver, thanks for coming in. Ken Weeb of the Western Free Press, or Winnipeg Free Press, sorry, joining us today in studio, Western Pizza guest chair, not hotline, and you're going to get a Western Pizza to go
10: join
9: Donnelly McKeown.
10: Yes, sir. Thanks for having me. Love being with you guys, and great to be back in a place that means a lot to me.
9: Enjoy the night. This is a Sports Cage on 620 CKRM.
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19: It's 5 o'clock. Good evening. Partly cloudy and 28 degrees in Regina. I'm Will Manzik from the SAS Today Newsroom with 620 CKRM News. Those coming to Regina this Labor Day long weekend will find plenty of activities in the city. The city of Regina says local businesses, attractions, retailers, and hotels are preparing for a busy weekend as fans arrive for the Labor Day Classic. Families can take part in special events at the RCMP Heritage Center, Saskatchewan Science Center, and Royal Saskatchewan Museum. The city has also installed 6 large exploration pins at key locations to promote community activities and photo opportunities. The Saskatchewan Rough Riders are inviting fans to Mosaic Stadium tomorrow for Rider Fan Day ahead of the Labor Day Classic. The free event begins at 10 a.m. and it includes a chance to watch the team's final walkthrough before Sunday's big game against Winnipeg. Fans can then meet players during an autograph session and enjoy activities on the field. Gainer the Gopher, the Rider Cheer Team, and the Rider Pep Band will all be a part of the festivities. Canada's economy shed 42,000 jobs in August, stalling the previously hot labor market. Canadian Press reporter Don Mitchell has more.
20: Statistics Canada says despite the losses, the unemployment rate held steady at 6.4% last month. August losses fell short of economists' expectations for a gain of 15,000 positions. It puts to end a hot streak for the labor market that saw 181,000 jobs added from April through July. StatCan said there was little change in the private sector and self-employment in August, but the public sector shed 20,000 positions in its third straight month of losses. Don Mitchell, The Canadian Press.
19: Regina police say the search for a missing 38-year-old man now includes the Craven area north of Regina. Michael Peterson was last seen on September 2nd in the area of Alport Crescent in North Regina. Police say there's no evidence he has come to harm, but he is considered at risk. Peterson is described as 5'11", 160 to 170 pounds with short brown hair, hazel eyes, and glasses. Anyone with information is asked to contact Regina Police. And Saskatchewan is promoting its growing nuclear sector during a trade and investment mission to the United Kingdom, which is led by Premier Scott Moe. The trip includes meetings and events at the World Nuclear Symposium and Canada-UK Nuclear Day. Moe says Saskatchewan has the resources, expertise, and businesses needed to support the next generation of nuclear development. The province reports exports to the UK have risen sharply in recent years. That's 620 CKRM News. Read more stories from around your community and around the province at sasktoday.ca and 620ckrm.com. Your weather is next.
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19: In your precision weather forecast tonight, clear skies, a low of 15. Tomorrow, mostly sunny, a northeast wind between 10 to 20 kilometers an hour, a high of 29. Tomorrow night's low, 15. Sunday, partly sunny, a risk of spotty showers, a northeast wind between 20 to 35. Gusting up to 45, a high of 24. Monday, windy, occasional rain, heavy at times, a high of 18. And Tuesday, partly sunny, a high of 17. Taking a look across the province at this hour, Saskatoon 26, Swift Current 30, Assiniboia 31, Broadview and Mooseman 24, Yorkton and Melville 23, Estevan 26, Weyburn 27. Right now in Moose Jaw, it's mainly sunny. There's a southeast wind of 31, gusting up to 44, and it's 29 degrees. In Regina, it's partly cloudy. There's an east wind to 31, gusting to 42, and it's 28 degrees. 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
9: Welcome back, Hour 3. 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If you missed any of it, you can go back to the stream podcast on YouTube. Right, Curtis? You're reposting that?
0: Sure.
9: All right, nice. Appreciate that. Thanks to Curtis for all the work he's doing. Thanks for our guests so far today. For Hanlalji, Barney from Nipwin, and Ken Weeb from the Winnipeg Free Press joining us in studio. We love the hot takes that are coming in. Keep those coming. Curtis will make the draw for the Taco Time $50 later in the show. And we love your Seinfeld feedback as well. We're looking for your favorite Seinfeld quote to use on a daily basis. And with that, with the Seinfeld quote, we're going to go for gold, Jerry. It's gold. We're going to go to Luke Mullender. You got Luke Mullender for us, Curtis? There he is. It's gold, Jerry.
1: Shark dog.
9: How are you?
1: I wasn't a Seinfeld guy when I was growing up.
9: No?
1: No, man. You know, Family Matters, Fresh Prince, Cosby Show. I never really got into Seinfeld, though.
9: No?
1: Never really got into it. No.
9: You got no quotes in for us, eh? No?
1: Zero quotes, other than no soup for you, but everybody, that's the same quote everybody uses.
9: That's the one
1: Curtis uses. Literally the same quote everybody uses. Yeah, exactly.
9: Yep. Big week last week for the Rider defense. I thought they were outstanding against Toronto. You see sort of the same. Yeah.
1: Remember when we were like, what's your hot take? What's going to happen? I was like, I think Riders are going to score on D, but man, I thought they played well too. You're right.
9: Yeah, they played well. Do we see any change? We're going to see some new linebackers, maybe a change of defensive end with Vodders on the limp. What's that going to do to this defense? How's it going to look?
1: Well, I think that with Vodders on the limp, let's just say he doesn't play and the roster's not out. I'm going to be honest with you. I haven't watched any of practice. So I think that you've got Desmond Evans. You've got Peyton in the background there, too. I think that it's not a massive loss talent wise, just because you know that there's guys there that have played a fair amount of snaps. Right. I think that Derek Roberson continues to get better. But this is going to need to be a defensive matchups really for both teams. Right. I mean, Willie Jefferson's playing outstanding. If you look at the Labor Day weekend in general, right, you've got Edmonton that I'm sure that their narrative going into this week is like, this is our chance to put down a provincial rival that literally owned the Labor Day weekend for a few years, right? And then you've got Saskatchewan and Winnipeg sitting there. Like, what an opportunity for Winnipeg. Dude, they win this game, they're 7-5, and we're 7-5, right? It's shaping up to be, you know how everybody's like, oh, season starts now. And I'm always like, no, season doesn't start now. Season started 11 weeks ago, guys. Right? But this is, it's nice to see the parity right now going into Labor Day weekend. It makes it really exciting. And obviously today, when you've got Montreal and BC playing, what a game that can be. Montreal, I mean, if they drop it, they're still way ahead. But BC, geez, they want to stay in the mix, right? So
9: yeah.
1: It's shaping up to be a great weekend.
9: It is. It's an unbelievable weekend. Is Winnipeg for real after their win over Montreal? Or is Montreal overrated because they've only beat Ottawa and Hamilton on a regular basis?
1: I think that Winnipeg's for real. I just don't think that they've put it together. They've got guys there that have won, though, right? And I think that when you have guys that know how to win, they know how to prepare for games that are like this. They know how to they've been. There's lots of guys on Winnipeg and Saskatchewan, for instance, that have been in this Labor Day game. Everybody knows what it means, right? For me, I've always looked at it kind of like a rivalry collegiate game, right? You've got all the tailgates, you've got all the events. It really, like, a lot of guys have played in these big time environments and high energy scenarios in their rivalry weeks, right, for when they were in college. So it's definitely my favorite. And by the way, it's my favorite uniform of all time. Look, I even threw this bad boy on to rep the retro look.
9: Yeah, I like it. You mentioned Calgary and Edmonton earlier. This to me, but Calgary could be right out of the mix after this, right? If they end up 4-8 after these 2 weeks, like the West will just run away from them. Yeah.
1: Yeah, like what if? Yeah, exactly. What if they, right? And you've already got VA, unfortunately, right? Who's having some head issues, and you always have to be cognizant of being able to protect your quarterback, especially if he's missed time due to head injury. But you're right, like they've got to keep pace. And by the way, if you look at the standings too, I mean, right now they'd be outside on, if they drop these two games and Hamilton picks up a game in Toronto, they're probably out of the crossover too.
9: Yeah, they're just falling too far behind. I'm saying this about Montreal, and I want everybody's opinion on this. They've beat Ottawa three times, Hamilton twice, Calgary twice. Their record against teams that are over 500 is 1-2. They're going to play the West a whole bunch going down the stretch here. Granted, they've got a big lead. Don't get me wrong. I don't think they won't win the East, but are they as good as everybody's saying?
1: They don't control the schedule, right? You only control the opponent that they throw in front of you. And I know that they've, like, when you say it like that, yeah, but at the same time, I mean, is it their fault that that's been their schedule? You're right. Yeah. I think that they handled their business, right? That's the one thing you do know. They handled what they needed to handle. I'll tell you what, the Winnipeg game, though, again, was that last week? Was that in Montreal?
9: No, it was in Winnipeg.
1: It was in Winnipeg. Yeah. Okay, cool. Yeah, I was about to say, if that was in Montreal, it's even bigger. But yeah, I think that they're still one of the best teams, right? I think that there's probably Montreal, Edmonton, and I think Saskatchewan is on the fringe there. But again, this weekend, everything could change.
9: We don't know for sure whether they're going to be back, although Schaefer Baker was full in practice this week. So was AJ Ouellette. Yes, they're difference makers coming into the lineup. AJ Ouellette's the one I want to focus on, because I think Kwali Conley has done an excellent job at running back. Would they give AJ another week before they bring him back?
1: That's a great question. I think that if AJ can go, he goes.
9: Okay.
1: Again, we've talked about it this whole segment, how important the weekend is. And we've also, like, you have to remember, outside of last year, Winnipeg kind of owns the Banjo Bowl, right? Like, we won last year, and all of a sudden, the Banjo Bowl trophy disappeared. It was unbelievable. Those guys, like...
9: vanished. Yeah.
1: Sharky, the last 4 or 5 years, Willie Jefferson was parading that thing around, around Winnipeg, around the stadium. Last year, they lost, and the Banjo Bowl trophy disappeared. Nobody could find it. Nobody knew where it was. It was really, I even tried to look for it. I went outside. I was like, maybe they put it like under under this thing. No, not under this thing. And all, but it magically disappeared. But I think that both organizations know kind of the momentum that could potentially turn here if Winnipeg steals one in Labor Day, because that Banjo Bowl game, that game after the Labor Day game is really tough game for the Riders in particular, when you look at sort of the last few years and what the record is, right? So I think if AJ can go, you make him go, right? And because again, they're a very dynamic team, and as long as they that's what they've got to get. They're missing some of their playmakers, right? And I think that it's a really good thing. For instance, you know, when we talk about all of the injuries that Saskatchewan has had, we compare them to 2008 and all the injuries that happened after we won the Grey Cup in 2007, right? And the one thing that you do like is that at least a lot of guys got playing time here very early on.
9: Yep.
1: Because the last thing that you want is the young guys to never take a snap and then have to be pressed into action late in the season when everything's on the line.
9: Week 16, yeah, it's too late. Right? Yeah.
1: Yeah. Yeah. Yeah. That old saying, all yards are 3 feet, but not all yards are equal. Right. Yeah, all of a sudden those yards in the back half of the year and the last 5 weeks, like those are serious yards to get. Right. So now you have a bunch of guys for the Riders who have actually played. They've gotten some reps down. They know where their coaching points are. So it's nice that they've gotten some experience. But again, nothing makes this offense run like Trevor Harris with all his weapons. So the more weapons you can put back on the field, especially in a game that means as much as this weekend does, you play them.
9: Like that attitude, and a nice segue by you into all players playing, Daniel Weeb. We earlier this week, we talked about him like a young Weston Dressler, like a Weston Dressler 2.0. I know that's a heck of a comparison, but he's got the speed.
1: Guys, yeah.
9: He's got the hands. He's done the job, right? You got to think the kid's got a future ahead of him.
1: Oh, he's absolutely got a future ahead of him. I'm a huge fan of Daniel Weeb. I think that since camp, specifically this year, his trajectory is it's been great, and it's everything that you want in your young players. Every time you have a young player press into action in important roles, you talk about a couple things. You talk about not having a drop off, right? Like, yep. You want your backups to get in there and just everything be the same as if the starter was in there, right? Daniel Weeb checks that box. I think he's done a great job in the role. But more importantly, you want them, if they can contribute in a number of ways, let's put them out there. I think he's done great. I think he's been safe with the football when he's had to return, right? He hasn't fumbled it. Nope. That's the big part,
0: yep.
1: Right? Everybody always talks about, return touchdowns, right? For me in the booth and as a former player, I want consistency in catching the football and just maintaining possession so your offense can go on the field when it comes to those special teams for sure. If we get a touchdown, if we get a great game, great. But the most important thing is ball security. And he's been that. And then he's provided some really important chain moving catches. And so he's like, again, I just think that the best part about him too is he's done it all within the role that he's been given. Right. And I think that that's the second thing you tell these young guys is it's outside of the drop off or not having any drop off. You just say, look, we don't need you to be the guy that you're replacing. We need to be you. We need you to be you at the highest level possible. And I think that that's what they've gotten out of Weeb. So and again, it just talks to about to like, you know, this whole season and these last couple of years, I've been trying to impress upon folks how well Jeremy O'Day has drafted. And he's another guy that has been a great pickup.
9: Interesting you say that, because that's exactly what I was thinking about, how O'Day has put this roster together with his Canadians, and they're coming through the draft, right? He's finding the gems that other guys maybe don't look at the same. As you know, on Fridays,
1: the best part about O'Day too, and not a lot of people know this, but I had a conversation with him a couple years that really like Jeremy O'Day was the best leader, one of the best leaders on our team in the locker room. And I've always really respected his leadership ability. And when he got the GM job, I was so excited for him. I remember texting him and be like, man, I'm pumped up for you. And you know what I mean?
9: Yep.
1: But like up until a couple years ago too, like I really didn't understand kind of what was going on in his head. And I'll tell you what, we had a conversation over lunch, and I realized then that not only did he want talented players, but man, he really cared about those guys. And he wanted them to be successful on and off the field. But more importantly, he wanted to win, but he wanted to establish a culture, right, that you could win in, but would be sustainable because of the people that you're bringing in and the high character guys that you're bringing in. And he really, and you know, we were talking about sort of like how the broadcasts were going and stuff like that. And, you know, he really wanted to establish a winning culture, but he wanted it's hard to explain for me, but he wanted it in a way that I think that as a player, as a former player, I always would have wanted in the locker room, if that makes sense.
9: Good people.
1: He wanted to establish a culture that everybody, not only easy to live up to playing in that culture, but everybody enjoys, right? Like, because there's all sorts of locker rooms.
9: Well, there is. I, I,

0: around the riders, whether it was in the locker room or sort of just like two steps out externally. He wanted a very sort of, he just wanted a winning culture. It's hard for me to explain, but it was, it changed my mind on just sort of how he was running the team. And it was, and from that point on, I was like, man, yeah, like that's exactly what I would want my GM to care about too.
1: Yep.
0: You know what I mean?
1: No, nope, you're like, exactly right.
0: Guy, yeah.
1: You're exactly yeah. right.
0: Luke, sorry, that was, I don't want to ramble.
1: No, but that was a good ramble because yeah. you're talking about the right thing. Jeremy O'Day's establishing yeah. the right kind of football team. Luke, I know I won't see you Sunday because you'll be hiding in your press box area where I'll be out in the tailgate with the lesser lights, but I'll do my best to represent us out there yeah. And show off.
0: Which is, which, by the way, is a way better spot than the booth. Like, I'd rather be at the tailgates. Nobody's letting me. They don't.
1: That might be the right thing. Keep you where you should be.
0: Luke, yeah, exactly.
1: You have
0: yeah.
1: a great weekend and enjoy Sunday, and let's go Riders.
0: Man, Sunday is going to be a physical game. The winning team is the team that plays the most physical on Sunday, and I think the Riders have a shot. I'm excited about it.
1: I am too. Thanks, Luke. Appreciate your time.
0: All right.
1: Take care, brother. All right. We got to take a break. We come back. We'll have Ticker. Then we've got Arash Madani with a special report from the U.S. Open. This is Sports Gauge on 620 CKRM.
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2: Sports Ticker today, Canada West football starts off tonight. University of Regina Rams at the Alberta Golden Bears. You can catch that on 620 CKRM starting at 6:15 with the pregame show. Canadian football tonight, BC Lions are at the Montreal Alouettes. That's a big one. Hockey preseason, Regina Pats are in Brandon. Moose Jaw is at PA. And Saskatoon travels to Swift Current. And the SJHL, Yorkton Verdon, Kindersley's at Lloyd, and Humboldt's at Nipawin. Toronto is in Kansas City to take on the Royals at 6:10 p.m. We've had a great show today. Fantastic. Love the work that Curtis has done managing the booth and making sure everything works well. If you missed it, we had Farhan Lalji in the first hour as he was traveling to Virginia to watch his son play football. We had a report from Barney from Nipawin, his week of craziness. We had Ken Weeb from the Winnipeg Free Press in hour two. Weaver brought us up to date on all things Winnipeg, from Bombers to Jets and Connor Hellebuck. And we just had Luke Mullender on to talk about Labor Day and the Riders. And to wrap today, we are going to go. Earlier today, we got a chance to catch up with Arash Madani, who's at the U.S. Open Tennis Championship in New York.
3: Very good. Yeah, I'm going to do something new on the YouTube stream for all of our YouTube viewers out there.
2: Okay.
3: Full disclosure, he's a busy boy, so we had the chance to talk to him a little bit earlier before the show, so it's going to redirect to that video so that I can render all my videos and do my thing.
2: And leave early.
3: Pretty much. It's my long weekend. They actually closed the office today at 1 o'clock.
2: Yeah, we're the only guys in here.
3: And I was like, great, can't wait to be there with my sitting there at 3 o'clock. So, yeah, I'm trying something new. We'll see how it works.
2: But. Thanks, Curtis, for everything you do. This is Arash Madani.
3: Well, this is a commercial break. And then
2: Arash Madani.
3: Yes.
2: Okay. All right. Have a good weekend, everybody. It's the Sports Cage on 620. See Caro.
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8: Joining us from the Big Apple, New York City, at the U.S. Open Tennis Championships, Mr. Arash Madani. Welcome. Welcome, my friend.
9: Sure. Sharky, great to be with you, my man. How are we living over there?
8: We're living good. We got a big weekend coming up here in the big city.
9: Yes, it is.
8: Yeah. Now, when is this? Excuse me for not being a tennis aficionado. I apologize for not being up to date. When is this scheduled to end, this whole U.S. Open thing? Does it wrap up this weekend?
9: It wraps up next Sunday, a week from Sunday. So the first main NFL Sunday is when the men's final is here in New York. So Labor Day weekend is the middle weekend. And that's when usually all hell breaks loose with upsets and drama and all those things. We've already had a lot of that here at the U.S. Open. So unfortunately, Leilani Fernandez of Canada lost to Jess Pegula today. But tonight, coming up shortly, actually, Sharky, under the lights, Ben Shelton against Denis Shapovalov. They've sold 33,000 tickets for that sucker here tonight. So it should be a doozy.
8: Are you there the whole time? Like, do you stay through next weekend?
9: No, I will head back Tuesday after the round of 16. Then the real broadcasters take over. The heavyweights take over. Sharky, I got to tell you, I'm doing play-by-play for the World Feed, and like, I just called a match today with Jamie Murray, Andy Murray's brother. Like yesterday, I'm walking down and Jim Courier, former world number one, who's won a bunch of these Grand Slams, he's given me like recommendations of where to grab a great burger around here. Like as somebody who's been like a tennis dude for a while, this has been really neat. Well, I have to get to Raoul's for a burger is what I'm telling you.
8: Raoul's, that's the spot to go, is it? Is that on the grounds or is that somewhere else you got to go to?
9: That's elsewhere. That's off grounds.
8: Okay. Yeah. So Arash, you've been, as a sports aficionado and a fan and somebody that loves sports, you've got to do a lot of cool stuff in your time. Where does this rank, the U.S. Open?
9: It's a really neat experience, Sharky. Like, It's funny, talking to Jamie during the match, Carlos Alcaraz came on court, and for much of the first set, this place maybe had been half capacity, the actual stadium. And then you go out in the grounds, and there's 40,000 people there, you know, and it's Honey Deuce is the signature cocktail. Everyone's got a Honey Deuce. It's see and be seen. The food scene's great. They got so many kind of shops, like just walking the grounds. You can be like me to you away watching a top five, top 10 player in the world practice, work on some different things. It's a really cool vibe. And the energy of New York City, like late August, early September, around the Open, is just dynamite. So, like, if you're a fan of sports and you're ever in New York this time of year, I would highly recommend it's worth an afternoon or especially an evening just coming to check it out.
8: Just like any sporting event, they're all different. They're all very, very interesting. You should try them all once, right?
9: Yeah. Yeah. Yeah, absolutely. Like I tell people all the time, I'm saying this because I'm on Regina Radio. I'm like, if you really want to experience Canadiana, go to a Labor Day Classic in Regina at least once in your life.
8: Yep.
9: If you know, it's if you want to really see what Quebecois culture, I guess I'm dating myself now, was, go to a Habs Nordiques game. Even now, go to a Laval against Montreal University football game, or go to the Bell Center on a Saturday night when the Habs are playing. It's a piece of culture of our country that is very unique. And you know, I'm somebody who thinks one-off events are so great, like a Breyer, a Scotties, a Grey Cup, a Vanier Cup. The U.S. Open is just a professional level of those in an individual sport rather than a team sport.
8: I got to, one time in my life, I got to go to a Major League Baseball All-Star game. It's still, I mean, I was about 13. It's still a highlight for me at this age of life, right? It's still one of the coolest things I ever got to go to.
9: It's a core life moment, right? And yeah, it's something you'll always remember. You'll probably remember, what, at least half of the lineup?
8: Morgana, the Kissing Bandit, was there. She came running out for George Brett. Yeah, so
9: George Brett. I have a great George Brett story, but that not to be shared on air.
8: Okay, well, there's lots of great George Brett stories that aren't suitable for
9: not to be shared on air. Yeah, exactly.
8: So you're at the U.S. Open. You're going to Raoul's for the burger.
9: Raoul's for the burger. Yeah.
8: Okay. What else is a must see while you're there?
9: Well, the interesting part is, like, this place is a parking lot separated from Citi Field where the New York Mets play.
8: Okay.
9: So you can actually have yourself a heck of a sports weekend. But, like, if you're going to come to this event, as great as it is, Arthur Ashe Stadium, retractable roof, you know, there are so many side courts. You can get a glimpse of really good tennis. And, like, now with the apps and everything, you can follow what's happening. So if a match goes to a fifth set, hey, I can go over to that court here. I can check out what's happening here. You can kind of follow where the action is. So that's something I'd really recommend for people to do. It's like the Masters, Sharky. Everyone talks about, oh, I want to set up my seat on 18 on Sunday. That's my bucket list. I tell people all the time with the Masters, go on a practice round.
8: Yep.
9: Everybody's relaxed. You can walk the grounds. You can interact with the players. You can bring your phone or your camera, take some pictures. You can't do any of that when,
8: not on Sunday,
9: when things get started at Augusta National. So, yeah.
8: No.
9: The side courts are just as good as the stadium courts here in New York.
8: Yeah. Go early. Follow some of the guys that are out. They're still having fun playing golf. Yeah. Don't stress yourself on the 1 o'clock tee off. Yeah. Labor Day weekend. It's here. And we got rivalries and classic games going on in three spots, but we could see BC and Montreal become a rivalry game. I want to point out that I think Montreal's pretenders, and I'll tell you why. Yes.
9: Okay, I'm all ears.
8: They got what, 9 wins? 3 against Ottawa, 2 against Hamilton, 2 against Calgary. They are 1-2 against teams with an above 500 record.
9: So what you're saying is we're about to find out a lot about them in the second half?
8: We're going to find out who the Montreal Alouettes really are. Yeah.
9: Yeah, and look, that's fair. You can only beat who you play.
8: Yes.
9: I'm of the belief that and I don't want to say they're mismanaging, but I'm of the belief that the Montreal Alouettes need to be a little more careful with Davis Alexander. Like, you and I have talked, Sharky, like, no, the two of us, Barney, like,
8: yep.
9: Alexander is so good, but the injuries are always, it just feels like it's kind of hovering around him. It was a hamstring for a couple of years. And then last week against Winnipeg, 5 minutes into the third quarter, he goes down and he's pointing at his right calf or ankle or whatever it was. And it looked like that might be the season. It looked like that might be it. He goes into the blue tent, pops back out like nothing happened. But it was interesting, Sharky, when he came back into the game after that first series, the first guy waiting for Davis Alexander was Dr. Vincent Lacroix, not Jason Moss.
8: No.
9: Not a teammate. So I get you want to win games. I get they all count the same, blah, blah, blah. Man, load management's a real thing, and injury management's another one. I get your kid wants to play. I get you're trying to win a bunch of games. I'm just of the belief, just you need your quarterback healthy for November.
8: Yes.
9: Nobody's providing a trophy as fun and great as Labor Day weekend is. No trophies are being awarded this weekend.
8: Nope.
9: I just think that the way Alexander's got to be dealt with, I think, should be a little more cautiously if you're the Alouettes.
8: You know, the Als, the Riders, who else? Edmonton have been fortunate enough to not have their quarterback go out for an extended period of time so far. It hasn't really mattered in Ottawa. But those are the three teams who haven't had to suffer quarterback missing and manage through that. You would hate for it to happen later in the season rather than early.
9: Yeah, absolutely.
8: Yeah. What about this weekend, Riders, Bombers? What are you looking for? What do you see? Are the Bombers a whole new team after beating the Als, or the Als pretenders? What do we see coming in here to this game on Sunday?
9: Well, I just, you know, you and I were talking off air about the weather situation. I wonder if this turns into a blue-collar football game, Sharky.
8: Yeah.
9: I wonder if this is where Brady Oliveira kind of needs, if the Bombers are to win, shows his dominance. Can Winnipeg's offensive line win at the point of attack? Can Oliveira be the grinding kind of force? Will Tommy Condell, the Bombers' offensive coordinator, be patient enough to continue to have Oliveira carry the mail? Because if we're talking about sideways rain and all those conditions, you know, this is a game built for number 20. Like, a rivalry game should be a black and blue kind of affair. And that's kind of tailor-made for Brady. So that, to me, is one. The other is, what does Mace have in store? What does Corey Mace have ready for a Winnipeg offensive line, for Zach Collaros? How much new stuff that the Riders may not necessarily have shown on film yet this year does Mace have waiting for that Winnipeg offense? I think those are two things that are really intriguing.
8: Maybe we finally see our Taco Time Hot Take Friday. Stevens throws the ball for a touchdown. Maybe that's what
9: we're
8: seeing.
9: Oh, there
8: we go. Yeah. Yeah.
9: There
8: could be.
9: Touchdown Tommy.
8: They've been sneaking Trevor Harris out to the, looking like he's going to the sideline, standing just on the edge. Watch for that play. We've just blown the whole secret mission. There we go. Nicely done, Sharky.
9: There you go. That's why they don't let you practice, Sharky.
8: No, that's why.
9: Because you share all the state secrets, right? It's the FBI, it's the CIA, and it's a football practice.
8: It's over. I'm done. Yeah.
9: Yeah.
8: Hey, right. You had a great story about Anton Amateur, the U of S Husky quarterback, and what he's gone through. It's an unreal comeback story. It truly is. Talk about your experience with Anton.
9: Well, I covered the Vanier Cup last year, and the Huskies get all the way there without Anton, right? And remember, midway through last year, Anton Amenrud was the consensus National Player of the Year. He was winning the heck right. He's thrown for like 330 a game, three touchdowns, hadn't thrown a pick into the month of October. And then he gets sick and he's not feeling well and his eyes are yellow and he ends up in the hospital. And for like a month, they couldn't even figure out what it was. And it turns out it's a rare terrible form of cancer and lymphoma. Anton goes through 6 rounds of chemo. A round of chemo is 3 straight days of it. 6 months of hell. Goes from this big, strong quarterback, 205, you know, can sling it, to 173 pounds. In his words, I'm skin and bones. And through hell and back, his motivation was to come back and play football.
10: Hmm.
9: The Huskies win the Hardy Cup. Anton every day is on his tablet watching practice film. Last day of chemo, February 27th. They had to wait another month to find out, hey, you know, we have to do a PET scan. We have to get the results. Once he got the word that he was cancer-free, the first call was to his parents. Mom in Lloydminster, she starts to cry. Next call to Joel Lipinski, the strength coach of the Huskies. Cherokee says to him, Joel, let's let her rip.
8: Let's get back in shape.
9: And they get him back into game shape. He can zip it. He's strong. He can make the throws. The shoulder they had to rebuild, like all the things. And tomorrow in Winnipeg, Anton Ammenrud, from skin and bones, 173 pounds, chemo, will begin his senior season as the starting quarterback of the Huskies. It is a comeback story, honestly, man, that is just beyond belief.
8: I got goosebumps. I do. And I'm not a Huskies fan by any means, but I have goosebumps.
9: Right.
8: That's a great story. Yeah.
9: Well, you're a human. It's a story of humanity, and Anton is so thankful to that village over there at the U of S. Like, they raised like $60,000 for a GoFundMe that helped him a ton with his meals, with, you know, rehab, all the things that he needed to do. The university was so good to him. On and on it goes. But the kid did it. And Sharky, like, one last thing. So I went to his house on 4th Street. I went out to visit him, spent a couple days out there this off season. Like, they live in a quintessential college house, right? Like, 5 football players, you know, 2 TVs, video games.
8: Yeah.
9: Kitchen's a mess, just as you'd expect. But here's the starting quarterback, National Player of the Year. He gets discharged from the hospital. There's where the living room and kitchen meet is the stairwell that goes upstairs to the bedrooms. And there's 5 football players that live there. It's 8 steps up, a little bit of a hairpin turn, and then 8 steps up again. When Anton got discharged, it took him 4 minutes to walk up those stairs.
8: Ugh.
9: That's how sick he was. And he's gone from that in November to starting tomorrow in September. It's amazing.
8: Great story. Great story. I'm glad you did it. I'm glad you saw it. And I wish him nothing but the best, except when he plays the Rams. I hope he has a bad
9: day. There you go.
8: So we're going to end off today. We got a couple things going on today. We got Taco Time Hot Take Friday, which we're looking for hot takes on the game. So we ask you, what's your hot take that you have for this game, Bombers and Riders? What do you got going on? What do you think is going to happen? Qualy Conley get 100, outrush Oliveira? What do you got?
9: I think that the Riders will sack Caleros 7 times on the day.
8: Let's write that down, Curtis. Yeah.
9: That's my hot take.
8: That could get you $50 worth of Taco Time. Yeah, that's a good take. Yeah, that's a good take. Then our second hot take is, what is a Seinfeld quote you regularly sneak into conversations?
9: Oof. Oh, man. That's a really good one.
8: And we can see them on air because they're all on television.
9: Yeah. I think it's probably the, remember when he's sitting back with the popcorn? Oh, that's a shame. Being so sarcastic, you know, the dry. Oh, that's a shame. You know, as a Vikings fan, whenever the Packers lose, oh, that's a shame.
8: Yeah. I like that.
9: My other one, it's more a Dumb and Dumber line. It's the, so what happened to all that 1 in a million talk? You know, so you're saying there's a chance.
8: Everybody likes that one. Everybody likes that quote. And your favorite tale of Regina Labor Day classic history.
9: Sharky, I tell the story every single year. It does not get old. This goes back to before social media. We're in the early days of camera phones. It's 2008. Bombers Riders, Labor Day Classic. The Bombers would stay in Moose Jaw because it got so wild.
4: Yep.
9: But I was working for the Bombers. Brendan Tamman, the GM of the team, said, listen, man, if you've never experienced Labor Day, you got to stay in Regina. Okay. I'm like, okay. And man, was he right. Friday and Saturday were epic. Right. So Sunday, checking out of the hotel, I hear the elevator door open. And all I hear is, what are you doing here? And I look over and it's Charles Roberts, you know, Hall of Fame running back for the Bombers. Yep. I'm like, what am I doing here? Charles, what are you doing here?
10: Want to ride to the stadium?
9: So in Charles's car, I jump in for a ride to the stadium. He liked this. Sharky, all of this is true. I swear. Charles lights a cigarette. You know, 10 a.m., 11 a.m. on a pure Sunday
4: athlete,
9: morning.
4: Pure athlete, yeah.
9: Stop at the 7-Eleven, puts the car in park.
10: Want any breakfast?
9: I'm okay, Charles. Thank you. Leaves the lit cigarette going in the console, comes back out, hands me a bag. I look inside of it. Two cans of Red Bull, two Snickers bars. We drive to the stadium. We get to the Kent Austin lot of the old place.
10: Got a parking pass?
9: I don't have a parking pass. We talk our way into the stadium, into the parking lot. We get out of the car and we start walking towards the stadium. He goes off towards the player's entrance. I go towards the press box. He has lit a fresh second cigarette with this 7-Eleven plastic bag in his hand. And that ended up being the last game Charles Roberts ever played for the Bombers.
10: Want any breakfast? Want a ride? What are you doing here?
4: So what you're telling me is a smoke and a Red Bull is not enough for breakfast if you're playing in the CFL.
9: Not for pro football. Not in 2008 and not in 2026. Sharky, I can't believe that's almost 20 years ago. Man,
4: no kidding. Was at your back. It does. It moves pretty quick. Arash, you're having a ton of fun in New York. I can tell you're right in your element, watching tennis, calling tennis, now going for a burger at Raoul's.
9: Yeah.
4: I'll put that on my list. And what's in the drink? In the honey, what do they call it? The honey?
9: Honey deuce. I actually haven't even partaken yet, Sharky, but I will be sure to report back next week.
4: I'm Googling it right after we're done here. Okay.
9: I like that.
4: Arash,
9: by the way, happy Labor Day to everybody. One of the great weekends on the Canadian sports calendar. I genuinely mean that.
4: It is. It is a great weekend. Looking forward to a ton of fun Sunday, whether it rains or not. So it'll be good. You enjoy your time in New York, and we'll talk next week.
9: Thanks, bud.
4: Take care. Cheers. That for, where am I going here?
11: From Brian Gulley.
4: There we go. Brian Gulley. Is Arash Madani, Coast to Coast. It was an outstanding interview. And as always, appreciate Arash and his time. This is Sports Gage on 620 CKRM.
12: 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I'm Dave Thomas, voice of the Saskatchewan Roughriders. 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And kickoff with Luke Mullender and I is at 5. 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
22: It's 6 o'clock, a good evening, mainly sunny and 28 degrees in Regina. I'm Will Manzik from the SAS Today Newsroom with 620ckrm News. The city of Regina is encouraging residents and visitors to explore a variety of events and attractions during the Labor Day weekend. Special activities are planned across the city, including football-themed experiences, museum exhibits, contests, and family-friendly entertainment. Organizers say the weekend offers something for all ages as excitement builds around the Labor Day Classic. Regina is also gaining attention as a travel destination, with a recent Expedia report naming the city among Canada's top trending and value destinations this fall. Fans can also meet the Saskatchewan Rough Riders and take part in family-friendly activities during Rider Fan Day tomorrow at Mosaic Stadium. The event starts at 10 in the morning with gates opening to the public. Supporters can then watch the team's final Labor Day Classic preparation, meet players during a one-hour autograph session, and step onto the field for games, photos, and activities. Season ticket members will also receive early access beginning at 9:30 to pick up commemorative Grey Cup rings. A new report examining changes to Canada's climate is out. Canadian Press reporter Don Mitchell has the details.
0: A new government report says the impacts of climate change in Canada are now largely irreversible. The report from Environment and Climate Change Canada says average temperatures are expected to rise by at least 3.5 degrees Celsius by the end of the century.
22: The report says even if the world reaches net zero emissions by 2075, Canada will still see a 50% increase in the area burned by wildfires. Glaciers in Western Canada are also expected to lose more than 75% of their mass. Premier Scott Moe is in the United Kingdom this week to strengthen Saskatchewan's role in the global nuclear industry and encourage new investment. Moe will speak at the World Nuclear Symposium and take part in the Canada-UK Nuclear Day alongside industry and Indigenous representatives. The province says Saskatchewan is well positioned for growth because of its uranium resources and nuclear expertise. A Saskatchewan Crownland offering for helium and associated gases has brought in $2.5 million in